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1: Didn't or get people riled up. We're just here to laugh and love and have a great time with wonderful songs. I'm so glad you're a part of this.

0: Hi, Jessica. This is Delilah. What can I do for you?
1: Hi, Delilah. I am a big fan. I have been listening to your show since I was little, and I recently moved halfway across the country away from my mother, and I was hoping you could dedicate a song to her, because when we listen to the Delilah show, it's like we're in the same room together.
0: So what has led you across the country away from your mama bear? And I don't mean to make you cry, but...
1: No, it's okay. I actually took a job teaching, and so I moved away from home to spread my wings and get some new experiences.
0: How old are you?
1: I am 25.

0: So that wing spreading thing, that finding yourself, that changing the world for good, that blessing other people thing, it's great. But as a mama, I know how her heart is breaking.
1: I know. And I miss her so much. But we make it work. We talk on the phone. And she's been my rock forever. And it's hard being away, but I know she's still here. And, you know, listening to your show just kind of gives us that peace of mind that, you know, we can be miles away, the sky is still the same from where we look at it, and it's like we're close even though.
0: And the Delilah show is there.
1: Yes.
0: So you can look up at the moon and you can listen to the Delilah show. So what grade will you be teaching?
1: I'm actually a resource room teacher for special education, and I teach in elementary.
0: Of course you do, because you've got a heart as big as the universe.
1: Oh, thank you.
0: I can just tell by your voice that you are a sweet, sweet, sweet young lady who has so much compassion for others.
1: Well, thank you. I definitely am blessed to be where I am, and I love what I do.
0: All right. I will play a song for your mom and for everybody who is spreading their wings, but thank you for caring, especially about kids with disabilities.
1: Yes, thank you, and God bless you.
0: Lord bless you, honey, and keep you safe, and just let everything you do just be a blessing to others.
1: Thank you, I will.

0: Tonight's Delilah's Dilemma is from Susan, who feels stuck. She says, "Dear Delilah, I feel like I'm stuck. I just got married for the second time this past summer. My husband is a good man to me and both my daughters from my first marriage. We had been dating for many years before finally marrying. My husband was relocated to Eastern Europe for his work. This was a good career move. All of us, including his kids, were accepting of the challenges ahead. Little did we know this would be such a difficult time. His children live with their mom, but are excited to spend entire summers abroad. My oldest daughter is graduating college next year. My 19-year-old was all set to come with us, but now she's hesitating because she's fallen in love with a very nice man. I'm torn. I've already quit my job and found employment abroad, but leaving my daughters is weighing on my heart. I promised my husband to be by his side for better or for worse. He is alone there waiting for me to join him after New Year's. He has no one there with him and does not even speak their language. I want to fulfill my promise and be the wife that I promised to be, but at the same time, I want to be a good mother to my daughters whom I just won back from their father. What do I do? How do I fulfill so many promises and responsibilities? I see sadness on my daughters' faces. Please help me," from Susan. Susan, I will have my words for you coming up next. You're listening to Delilah. I'm Delilah on 1410 KLEM.
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Tonight's Delilah's Dilemma is from Stuck Susan, who got married and her husband has been transferred overseas. And she is torn between wanting to stay here with her daughters and wanting to go be with her husband. Here's what I would say, Susan. If your daughters were 9 and 10 or 11 and 12, 13, 14, I would say you need to stay here until they're done with school. But Susan, they're done with school. They're adults now. They are not children. They are adults. Your job as a mama bear is to raise them to adulthood where they can be fully functioning human beings. It sounds like you've done an excellent job doing that, as one daughter is graduating from college and the other is falling in love with a very nice young man. So what do? You follow the commitment you made to your husband and the promise you made in your heart, and you live your life. That's why God invented airplanes. You can still fly back and forth to see your daughters. You can Skype. You can talk on Facebook. You can stay in communication every single day. So you've quit your job. You have a job waiting. You have a husband waiting. Go. Fly. Live your life fully and let your daughters do the same. You have fulfilled your responsibility to them by raising them to adulthood. And now they get to choose their life path, and you can still be a part of that. But you're not a mom to a couple of little girls anymore.

0: keeping you company all night long. I am here to play your favorite love songs, to play your requests and your dedications, to share your Delilah dilemmas, where you write to me with your problem and I pry into your business and then I give you my best advice. I'm not a counselor. I'm not a therapist. I'm not a doctor. I never graduated from college. So that said, my advice is just that. It's just my thoughts. It's my advice. You don't have to agree with me. That's the beautiful thing about the world that we live in. We can disagree with people and still love them. Did you know that? Hard to believe if you watch social media or watch the news, because the last 5 or 10 years, it feels like if somebody disagrees with you or if you disagree with them, it's okay to dislike them, to stop loving them. Not okay. So when we do a Delilah dilemma and I share my thoughts, that's all it is. It's just my opinion or my advice. And it usually comes from a place of, yeah, been there, done that, got the t-shirt, made that mistake. But every night we get together and share our hearts. I try very much to help you to feel better than before you tuned into the show. I want to give you a virtual hug if you're hurting. I want to be your friend if you're lonely or lost. I am here to help you feel very connected tonight and every night. Thank you for joining me. You're listening to Delilah. 1410 KLEM.
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0: Hi, good evening. Welcome. This is Delilah, who's with me on the phone line.
1: Hi, Delilah. This is Rim. How are you this evening?
0: I'm wonderful. How are you?
1: I'm doing great. I have listened to you for years, and this is my first chance to call in.
0: Welcome aboard. What can I do for you tonight?
1: I would like to dedicate a song to someone who has just made my life complete for the last 4.5 years. We actually work together 7 days a week, 24 hours a day, and have been together for a little over 4 years.
0: How is it you're together 7 days a week, 24 hours a day?
1: We're insurance adjusters, and my job changed about 1.5 years ago, and I work out of town a lot, so I travel all over the country. So they left their job, and now we travel together and are seldom apart, and it just makes it better every day.
0: And you don't get on each other's last nerve?
1: Absolutely not. One's having a bad day, the other one's having a good day, and vice versa, and it just never stops getting better.
0: And what's the name of the one you love?
1: Reggie.
0: I will find a song for you. You have a great night.
1: Thank you, Delilah.

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0: myself.
1: Hi, Kayla. Welcome aboard. How is your autumn going thus far?
2: It's going great, Delilah. I just wanted to throw something out there. It's my mom's 46th birthday.
1: Happy birthday to Mama.
2: And I just remember growing up listening to you with her, and she has taught me to be the mother to my little boy, everything that I need to know. And she has worked so hard. She works two jobs right now. She does everything. And so I just got home from her birthday dinner, and I just wanted to come on here and talk to you and just tell her on the radio how grateful I am to have her as my mom.
1: Listen to you getting all emotional here, getting up in the feels. Tell me one of your favorite simple memories. Not

0: not the big Disneyland, you know, not the big vacations. One of your sweet, simple, pure memories of Mom.
1: When she stepped in for the father-daughter dance at my wedding, he was my dad growing up, and she did that for me.
0: Now I'm getting emotional.
1: Yeah, she's always been my rock, my best friend. We do everything. We even eat lunch together at work every day. So she was truly my best friend. I just want her to know that.
0: I am going to say bless you for having such a sweet friendship with your mom. And I'm going to play a song for you.
1: Thank you.
0: You have a great night.
1: You too. Thank you.

0: The other day, I was talking with a young man who is part of an elite force, and they were practicing, they were doing drills, he and the other members of his elite force. And I said, what happens when you're out? He said, what do you mean? I said, well, what happens when you're practicing if, you know, one of you in this training is out, is hit or called out? He goes, no, it's not the way it works. When you're practicing, when you're preparing, you never practice for failure. You always imagine success. I said, really? He said, yeah. Tests have been done, psychological tests have been done. And when people rehearse failure in their mind, guess what they do in real life? And I thought, oh my word, that is brilliant. I'm going to stop that and start retraining my thought process to only imagine the best. Only rehearse in your mind, in your imagination, the very best scenarios. Don't ever practice for failure, okay? I'll be back with songs to help you in your imagination coming right up. You're listening to Delilah, 1410 KLEM.
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0: Carrie. What can I do for you?
1: Well, I was wondering if you could play a song for my boyfriend to let him know how much he means to me. He's just a great guy, and I had such a rough week last week, and he was there for me, and I was really mean to him, and I just want him to know that he means the world to me.
0: Okay, so he's a great guy. He's good to you. You were having a tough week. Why were you mean to him?
1: Well, oh boy. Do you have a minute?
0: Yeah, I don't understand this. If somebody's good to you and loves you and is there for you and supportive to you, why would you be mean to him? Why not be mean to whoever's hurting you?
1: Well, that's the hard thing, because there was nobody that was hurting me. At work, I had gotten a needle stick, and I had a scare of, hepatitis and HIV, and I was just really scared, and I was on the medication that didn't make me feel

0: very well. And on top of that, then I went to my doctor and, you know, a different doctor, and found out that I have to have surgery. And there was nobody that I could be mad at. And of course, I wasn't mad at him, but I think he took the brunt of I think my anger and my emotions. I didn't know how to get them out, and I wasn't very nice to him. But
1: so you were scared?
0: Yeah, yeah.
1: But, and that scared, that fear turned into anger, as it often does.
0: Yeah.
1: And then you got to find some place to dump it, and so there he was.
0: Yeah, but he took it like a trooper. I mean, he didn't walk away from me at all, and, you know, he stayed there, and he told me, you know, if there's anything I needed, he would be there, and, you know, I didn't scare him away, but, of course, I feel much better now, you know, that I've had time to let things sink in, but... I just wanted him to know how sorry I was, and that in the future, if things like that happen, I will try to reroute my anger so he doesn't get all of it or any of it.
1: And what's his name?
0: His name's Michael.
1: Well, good luck to both of you. I pray that you get good news from the doctor soon.
0: Thank you very much.

0: me ask you this. When people are around you, do they walk away feeling infused, feeling empowered, feeling filled with love and joy and hope? Or do they walk away feeling downtrodden, sad, beat up because of all the negativity? I've got two new friends, two young men that live in my community that have had really tough lives and made really stupid choices. And as a result, they have ended up homeless. But they're trying to make good choices, going to AA and turning their life around. And I spend a lot of time talking to them and sharing with them and helping them out. But one thing I noticed is whenever I'm around them, there's so much negativity they share that after like 10 minutes, I just feel wrung out. And I finally said, guys, listen to yourselves. Your life is turning around, and yet all I hear is negativity. Where's the joy? Where's the gratitude? Ask yourself, when you're around others, do they feel blessed? Do they feel enriched and enlightened by how much love flows from you? Or do they feel saddened or angry or frustrated by how much negativity you pour out? I hope tonight you are pouring out love. We'll be back. You're listening to Delilah. I'm Delilah on 1410 KLEM.
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0: Hi, good evening. Welcome to the Delilah Show. Who is this?
1: Hi, Delilah. It's Yovana.
0: Ooh, what a pretty name. What can I do for you tonight?
1: I want to share a story with you. And the story goes back to 2010 when my husband asked me to be his girlfriend. And I said yes. We had just gone out of work. I got in the car. And, of course, you were on the radio. And the song that you played or were playing at that time was the Bubbly song by Kobe Calliott. And so I've been listening to you all these years. We have now been married for 11 years. We have a six-year-old daughter. And I am very grateful for my husband, and I'm very grateful for the light that you bring into this world.
0: Ah, so was it Bubbly that I was playing by Kobe Calais?
1: Yes.
0: Perfect song for somebody who was just falling in love?
1: Yes.
0: Well, thank you for letting me be a part of the soundtrack of your marriage, of your life.
1: Thank you.
0: Would you like to hear Kobe tonight?
1: Yes.
0: I will play that for you. You two have a blessed, blessed evening. Thank you for calling. Thank you for sharing your love story.
1: Thank you, Delilah. Thank you for all the beautifulness that you bring in.
0: Thank you, honey. You have a great night.
1: You too.
2: Will you count me in?

0: A lot of people are so overwhelmed. They think there's nothing I can do. What?
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0: You can make a difference in your little corner of the world. There's so many things you can do to make a difference. Today, make a decision.

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I might only have one match, but I can make an explosion.

0: Robin, welcome. How can I help to make your night better?
1: First off, I just wanted to tell you that I think you have a very nice show.
0: Well, thank you.
1: You're welcome. I just wanted you to play a song, if you could, for me. I'm really kind of down and feeling low, and I just broke up with my fiancé about a month ago, and we went together for 8 years, and we were engaged almost 2 years, and things just weren't working out. He didn't want to commit to a wedding date, and there were a lot of things that just weren't going right, and I just decided to get out of the relationship and try and move on with my life.
0: Well, I know it's very painful for you right now, Robin, and after 8 years, you're probably very lonely, but I hope you know if he was that noncommittal, you did the right thing.
1: Now, it took me a while to do it, but I finally got the guts up, and I said, that's it. See ya.
0: You know, I got a call from a lady one time who spent 22 years waiting for a man to commit. And he walked out one day and said, you know, I told you I wasn't ready.
1: Oh.
0: Over half of her life was spent with somebody who was never fully committed to her.
1: Oh, my.
0: And you deserve somebody who loves you completely and totally and who will be committed to you.
1: Well, that's another thing. I mean, I never got compliments. But, you know, I cook a big dinner. I'd never get any kind of like, oh, this is great. It's just like, okay. And I never got complimented on my looks. And I just had it with him. So I want to find someone else better.
0: And you will.
1: I hope so.
0: Yeah, but in the meantime, your heart's hurting.
1: Yes, it is.
0: Because you got to heal from the past and you got to mourn the loss of the relationship and you got to get ready to move forward.
1: Yes, yeah, like going through a divorce.
0: Yes, it is. It's very much like that. So take a deep breath. Know that the pain's not going to go away right away. But know that you made a good choice for yourself and for your future.
1: All right.

Do you know what one of the sweetest pleasures in the world is? One of, at least for me, the sweetest pleasures I have ever experienced. It's doing something that changes someone else's life for good. It's doing something kind for another person that can never repay you. If you're doing something kind for someone that can repay you, that will pay it back, that's more of a business deal than a kindness. It truly is. You're entering into a business negotiation, but when you do something kind for someone who can never, ever repay you, the joy that comes back to you, to your heart tenfold for that, that is sweet. I am here each and every night to encourage you to do that kind of kindness, to do those kind things for others who can never, ever, ever, ever repay you. And trust me, if you do that, the joy will come back to you tenfold. You're listening to Delilah.

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0: Rorick, what can I do for you?
1: My girlfriend and I are kind of like breaking up. She's moving out of state. And I think it's partly because I never told her that I loved her. And that's what I kind of wanted to call you guys for, because I know she listens to you guys. And I thought I would say I love you not just to her, but so the whole nation could hear it.
0: What's your girlfriend's name?
1: Laura.
0: And Laura is moving out of state for a job, for school, for what?
1: I think she's just abandoning me.
0: Just to get away from you.
1: I think that's pretty
0: just
1: much it.
0: Just because you're an emotionally unavailable guy who's never opened up and said, yes, I love you, I need you, I want you in my life. She's saying, fine with you, I don't need you anyway.
1: You hit it pretty much on the head.
0: Wow. How long have we been dating?
1: I've been dating her for about 3 months, pretty seriously, but I've known her for a year.
0: So if I were you, I would be calling her up saying, okay, do you want to meet my parents? Do you want to go out to a really nice dinner?
1: I've tried that. I'm still working on it. I think I can try to convince her. I mean, I got less than a week, though, and then she's pretty much gone. So I better go into overdrive.
0: Yeah, you need to kick it into high gear, Rorick. So would you like to pass along any advice to men who are tongue-tied and who can't say, I love you, I need you, I adore you, I want to wake up next to you, I want to hold you, I want to smell your hair and kiss your face and spend forever just with you and nobody else but you?
1: The advice that I give them is saying the words are not as bad as the consequences, which is her leaving.
0: Big price to pay.
1: Big price to pay, I know.

0: Many nice people have been leaving the sweetest comments. Oh my gosh. The sweetest comments on social media, especially on my TikTok post. I did a TikTok post, I don't know, a week or so ago while I was making applesauce. And so many of you are writing, saying, bring so much comfort back to me as it did when I was a child. And now I'm crying, going back to my bedroom in 10th grade when people would call in and you would play the most perfect song for them. C-Dub commented, I always thought of you with dark hair. C-Dub, I have dark hair naturally. I just discovered L'Oreal box number 9 about, I don't know, 30, 40 years ago. And it's been my best friend once a month ever since. Thank you for being here with us tonight. You're listening to Delilah.
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0: Hi, is this Risa?
1: This is she. Hi, how are you?
0: Risa, I'm good. What can I do for you?
1: Well, Delilah, I was wondering if you could play a song for my boyfriend. Well, not my boyfriend right now, but for Fred.
0: Okay, tell me about this guy that you want to be your beloved but isn't right now.
1: Well, he is my beloved, but we're not together right now because a couple of weeks ago he decided that things would never work out between the two of us and that we came from such different places that someday things wouldn't work out. So he decided it was time to break up, and he's wrong.
0: How can you say he's wrong if he's saying that I don't feel like we're going to be happy in the future and I don't want to continue in this relationship? Then what he's telling you is he doesn't see himself in a long-term relationship with you. You are wonderful,
1: definitely.
0: And you deserve somebody that wants to make this work no matter what.
1: You're right.
0: Will this keep us away from a pint of Ben and Jerry's tonight?
1: Oh, I don't do that.
0: Oh, good.
1: Go outside and run.
0: Good for you. Good for you, Risa. You have a good night.

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0: Trusting that God will give you wings. 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

0: Hi, good evening. Welcome to the Delilah Show. Who is this?
1: Hi, this is Anella.
0: Pretty name. Welcome to the Delilah Show. What can I do for you?
1: I was hoping you could play a song for me and my husband. It's our fourth year wedding anniversary.
0: And what's his name?
1: Paul.
0: And what song can I help you celebrate? You don't get the anniversary song, the Fred Flintstone world famous anniversary song, until you made it 10 years. But for 4 years, I will play a sweet song for you.
1: Okay, perfect. Thank you.
0: Is there a song that you would love to hear?
1: No, we were hoping you would pick one out for us.
0: All right. I will do that. And it sounds like you're driving, but when you get home, have a nice slow dance.
1: Thank you so much. Oh, this is so much to us.
2: Thanks, Delilah.

0: Earlier, I was mentioning that I did a post, I don't know, a week or so ago on TikTok about the meaning of my name and how I ended up with the name Delilah. Because yes, it is my real name, the name my parents gave me at birth. It's not a stage name. It's not something I took on. It's not a mantle I wear because it sounds good on the air. I think it was kind of prophetic that my folks named me that, not realizing how well it would serve me throughout my life being on the radio. But for some reason, I don't know why, that post that I made, that little video explaining my name, a lot of people have watched it. And so many of you have left really lovely, lovely comments. I am blown away by how many amazingly kind comments, the words, the memories. Sammy So Sweet says, "Same for me. I just don't think you realize how much you were played in all of our homes." I don't, Sammy, and it's probably a good thing I don't think about that very much, but I appreciate the kind comments. I appreciate you finding me. I appreciate you coming home. Thank you for finding me and coming home. I'll leave the lights on. You're listening to Delilah. I'm Delilah on 1410 KLEM.
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0: Alicia, hi. Welcome to the Delilah Show. How are you tonight?
1: I am wonderful.
0: Who's on your heart? What's on your heart tonight?
1: Oh, my husband, Rick. I wanted to get you to play a song for him.
0: Okay. Tell me about your hubby. Tell me what you want to tell him.
1: Well, we met in high school, and we were good friends. That was about 12 years ago. We were best friends, and during our senior year, we developed feelings for each other, but we didn't let each other know. I was dating some other guy when I realized him, and he started having the feelings for me, so he started dating my friends. So we graduated and separated. My heart was broken, of course. And then one day I was at work and he drove in and he's like, "Do you remember me?" And I'm like, "No." He didn't look a thing like himself. And he told me his name and where I work. So many people come in that I didn't even recognize his name. So then he told me the nickname I called him back in high school. But it's about 5 years later and we're married and I have a stepson. He had a previous relationship, and then we've got a little boy who's going to turn 4 soon.
0: Congratulations.
1: Thank you.
0: So it took you a little while to remember that you once cared deeply.
1: Yeah, I had been hurt a lot, so I had pretty much stopped dating. So it took a little while for him to convince me to even go out with him. We spent many hours on the phone just talking, and finally I went out with him.
0: And once you went out, was that it? Were you then together?
1: Yeah, we got married less than a year later.
0: And what does he bring into your life?
1: Oh, so much love. I don't know what I'd do without him. He's just the sweetest guy. He brings me so much joy.

0: smoothing off the rough edges of your day, helping you to relax and unwind and refocus. Every night, I want to encourage you to have an attitude of gratitude. Because when you do that, when you can count your blessings instead of looking at the problems, when you can look at a problem and see that it is an opportunity for you to grow and be the best you that you can be. See, in our society, we think that hard work, we think that overcoming obstacles is bad, and that living a life of leisure is good. But that's not true. Because your character is developed through challenges. Your gifts and talents and skills are not put to use making the world a better place when you're sitting on the front deck of a yacht sipping a martini. Well, I don't know, because I've never been rich to sit on the deck of a yacht and sip a martini. Not that I would if I could, but I'm just saying, it's through the challenges that your soul is expanded. It is through trials and tribulations that your heart is enriched. So instead of thinking that you would be so much better off if you would win the lottery and be able to just stop contributing to the world, think instead that what you've got to contribute is so important, so valuable, so wonderful. And I want to encourage you to be the best you that you can be. We'll be back. You're listening to Delilah. 1410 KLEM.
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0: I thank you for calling the Delilah Show. Who is this?
1: Hi, my name's Corey.
0: Hi, Corey. Who are you thinking of this evening?
1: I wanted to call and play a song for my fiance. It's our 2-year anniversary today.
0: What's your honey's name?
1: Brandon.
0: And what do you want to tell Brandon?
1: That I love him, and I'm just really excited that I got to meet him and everything. I can't even say enough about him. He's just great.
0: So what are one or two of the best qualities that Brandon has that you just cherish so much?
1: I guess one that he, you know, listens, and he, you know, we can talk about anything, and the fact that I don't have to worry about anything when I'm with him, because he, you know, just takes care of everything, I guess.
0: He's responsible. You can trust him.
1: Yes.
0: You feel at ease with him?
1: Of course, yes.
0: You can be yourself with him?
1: Oh, yeah. Definitely do that. And it's great.
0: Let me find a good song for you, too.
1: Okay, I appreciate it. Thank you.

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0: We are here to lift the sadness from your shoulders if you're feeling overwhelmed or burdened tonight. If you found us for the first time, welcome aboard.

0: Hi, Roger. What can I do for you tonight?
1: Hey, Delilah. We were talking about you today. I did not know you were still on the air. Can I tell you a story real quick?
0: Of course.
1: We are the class of 1992, and I have a lot of friends from middle school who we all grew up with you, but we are in our 50s, and just your help growing through the years, helping us with our romances and friendships, you know, throughout the years. But if my friends can hear me now, because we were talking about you earlier today through text messages, and I'm so ecstatic that I'm talking to you on the phone right now.
0: So how many of your friends remember being kids falling asleep in the back of the van, mom driving home after football practice?
1: Oh my gosh, yeah.
0: And starting to pass out because the heater's on in the car and you're so warm and you hear me on the radio, especially during the holidays, playing all your favorite songs.
1: I wish I can go back and, you know, listen to you on those nights. But your help has helped us all along our path, you know, to where I'm at right now with my wife. And now we're just catching up with all my friends. It's like, wow, you know, you're part of our lives. And we all, every one of my friends remembers you.
0: And here I am, still.
1: And here you are. You're so awesome.
0: Still on the radio, still playing love songs, still tucking kids into bed at night.
1: Yes, ma'am. One of my friends mentioned today that he remembered me listening or enjoying Cyndi Lauper. I don't know if it'd be possible if you can play one of her songs. That would be really nice. And, you know, it just takes us all back.
0: Well, you have your little throwback trip down memory lane, and I will play a song for y'all.
1: Hey, it's been a delight listening to you and talking to you right now on the phone. I really do appreciate it. Thank you so much.
0: Thank you. Good night, honey.

0: The other day, I saw this little quote on Facebook. I may have shared it with you. Anytime I see something brilliant or inspiring or wicked funny, I try to share it with you on Facebook. Sometimes I can't share the really wicked funny stuff because it's totally inappropriate, and I don't want you to know what a pig or a brat I can truly be. So I have to kind of self-edit. But I saw this little quote on Facebook that says, "Everyone you meet is fighting a battle you know nothing about. Be kind." One time I was being very rude, driving in traffic like a bat out of hell, and I was trying to get someplace, and people were flipping me off and cutting me off, and they didn't understand that my daughter was having an asthma attack in the back seat, and I was trying desperately to get her to the clinic. I didn't have a cell phone. I couldn't call an ambulance to come and intervene. I had to get from point A to point B. Everyone you meet is fighting a battle you know nothing about. You don't know what they're going through. You don't know if they're battling cancer. You don't know if the love of their life just walked out the door and left them. You don't know why they're hurting or why they're irritable or why they're driving through traffic like that. So be kind. 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

0: Hi, good evening. Welcome to the Delilah Show. Who is this?
1: Hi, you got Rick.
0: Rick, welcome aboard. What can I do for you?
1: Oh, I listen to you all the time, Delilah.
0: Thank you.
1: You're so good. You're so good, and you bring so much peace to me when I'm sitting at home. I get so lonely sometimes, and just hearing your voice brightens my day.
0: Well, now that you've made it through on the phone line, my friend, how can I brighten your night?
1: Do you think...

0: You could play a song for me.
1: What do you want to hear?
0: Well, I wanted to hear Delilah. I love that song.
1: The Plain White Tees. Hey there, Delilah. What's it like in New York City?
0: Right, yeah.
1: Well, I'm glad you got a hold of me. Thank you for listening. Thank you for making me a part of your night. And I will play that song for you and for me.
0: Okay, thank you. Have a good night.

0: 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You're listening to Delilah. I'm Delilah on 1410 KLEM.
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2: 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This is Brent from the band Shinedown. 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We are honored.

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14: Hello, and welcome to today's lottery drawing. Good luck. And here's today's winning numbers. First one up, it's not yours. Second one, not yours. And another number that's not yours. Okay, this is one number that's yours. It's a five, but you don't get any money for that. And the final number is not yours.
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0: Hi, Kathy. Thank you for calling. This is Delilah. What can I do for you tonight?
1: Hi, Delilah. I want to say happy birthday to my husband.
0: What's your hubby's name?
1: Sam.
0: And I'm not going to ask how old Sam is, but I am going to ask how long has he been your husband?
1: We've been together for 29 years.
0: Oh, good for you. So today's his birthday. When's his birthday?
1: Today is his birthday.
0: Okay. Happy birthday to your hubby. And what can I play for you?
1: Well, why don't you pick out a song for us?
0: Okay, tell me a little bit about this man that you're married to and that you've loved most of your life, so I'll find the perfect song.
1: Well, he's a good husband. He's a good father, a good provider. He's just a great guy, and I'm very happy that I've been with him for 29 years.
0: And he treats you with dignity and respect and cherishes you?
1: Absolutely.
0: You are very blessed.
1: Thank you.
0: I'll play a good song for you.
1: Thank you.

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2: Cleanup continues. I'm Ted Lindner, Fox News. The storm that killed four people in Florida and Alabama as it roared ashore Friday night claimed a fifth life on Sunday. Officials in western South Carolina say a tree crashed into a home, killing a 67-year-old man. Hurricane Isaias's remnants have been pouring rain in the Northeast and the Mid-Atlantic throughout the day on Sunday.
3: The effects, of course, being felt in the Mid-Atlantic and the Northeast. We've had a confirmed tornado on the ground earlier this morning in the Carolinas, and we still have 50 days left in hurricane season, and by the end of next week, we could see a little bit of tropical trouble once again brewing in the Gulf.
2: Fox Weather's Michael Estimeo's in the Gulf Shores of Alabama also saying,
3: talking hundreds of trees down, power lines littering the Gulf Coast states. It is going to take days for cleanup crews to restore things back to normal.
2: Hundreds of thousands of customers still without power across the South. A Saudi airport passenger terminal struck again one day after a Houthi attack killed 12, including an American. Sunday's attack killed one person and injured 11. Fox's Trey Yingst.
4: A very significant attack targeting the King Khalid International Airport in Riyadh. At least one ballistic missile slammed into Terminal 3 as it was packed with passengers. First responders rushing to the scene in ambulances and helicopters, evacuating many of the hundreds who were injured. This was the second such attack in just 48 hours and does raise questions about if the United States could come to the defense of Saudi Arabia and launch a new round of strikes against this Iranian proxy group.
2: President Trump says he's weighing whether the U.S. will join the Saudis in retaliating against the Houthis. The rebel groups attacked Saudi airports at least five times since Tuesday. And the Milwaukee Brewers take game one of the NLCS over the Los Angeles Dodgers in Milwaukee Sunday night, winning 2-1. Game two will be Monday night at 5 p.m. Eastern time on Fox. 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
3: Pope Leo's revealed on Sunday that he'll undergo surgery to remove a nodule found on his lungs.
1: He thanked everyone around the world for their spiritual support and prayers.
4: Dearest, recently during some medical examinations, doctors found a localized nodule in my lung. It was detected at a very early stage and is well contained.
1: This 71-year-old has no previous health problems and is considered physically active, enjoying sports with weekly tennis matches and swimming sessions. The Vatican says the surgery is scheduled for next week, with an expected recovery time of roughly a week. The surgery will likely take place at Rome's Gemelli Hospital, where his predecessor, Pope Francis, and popes before him were treated. There's a special apartment there for pontiffs.
3: We're learning more about the man accused of ambushing and killing a Philadelphia police officer this weekend. It happened on Saturday. Fox's CB Cotton.
5: Court records show Eric Lewis was arraigned on a slew of charges, and he's now being held without bail. He had prior arrests for gun, drug, and assault charges between 2013 and 2018, according to court filings that also show he received only probation for these crimes. A local labor union confirming to Fox that Lewis was an employee of the Philadelphia Water Department. Now he faces more than 70 charges in connection with the killing of Officer Shane Sieber, a second officer who was seriously injured, and nine other officers who were fired on.
3: And President Trump announcing Sunday that Russia and Ukraine agreed to a ceasefire and attacking each other's energy infrastructures, but neither country's confirmed the deal. The president also pressuring Ukraine to choose a new leader. Republican Senator Tom Tillis of North Carolina responded to that on NBC's Meet the Press.
6: The president needs to realize that tens of thousands of people have died over this illegal invasion. And I get it that he may be frustrated, but he needs to understand who the good guys are in this disagreement.
3: I'm Ted Lindner. And this is Fox News.
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0: News. I'm Sue Guzman. After 4 years of the war between Ukraine and Russia, President Trump says it's time for Ukraine to get a new president. Senator Tom Tillis speaking on NBC's Meet the Press.
1: The president needs to realize that tens of thousands of people have died over this illegal invasion. And I get it that he may be frustrated, but he needs to understand who the good guys are in this disagreement.
0: Russia launched its invasion of Ukraine in 2022. Meantime, Republican Ken Paxton, who's running for U.S. Senate in Texas, says there may be more behind the 12-day absence of his opponent from the campaign trail.
2: 2 weeks is a long time to be away with the flu, and it's just a very strange time to disappear.
0: James Tallarico's campaign says he was battling the flu and has resumed campaigning now. Recent polls have shown Tallarico with a slight lead over Paxton in the U.S. Senate race. 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

Keeping up with what happens in the community is an important part of your day. 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
1: Struck again. I'm Sue Guzman, Fox News. A day after a missile hit a terminal killing 12 people, including an American, at the King Khalid International Airport in Riyadh, comes word another projectile has struck a passenger terminal. Saudi authorities say there were injuries in this latest attack. President Trump reportedly considering joining Saudi Arabia in its fight against the Houthis, as we hear from Fox's Alex Hogan.
2: Questions this weekend as to whether or not Washington will respond to the latest attack in Riyadh, Saudi Arabia, by the Iranian-backed Houthis. At least 12 people were killed in that airport attack, including one American. President Trump said he would not strike Iran again ahead of the midterms. Yesterday here at the White House, I asked the president if an attack on a U.S. ally by an Iranian-backed proxy would change that. He said, we'll take a look.
1: The FAA has warned American Airlines to exercise caution with Saudi Arabian flights because of the Houthi airstrikes. The Gulf Coast picking up the pieces after Hurricane Isaias swept through the region over the weekend. Fox's Max Gordon is in Fort Walton Beach, Florida.
3: The pine tree fell into a hair salon. Luckily, no one was hurt here. We had inches of rain that fell in a very short period of time. That combined with those high winds meant trees were toppling over all over the place. Now here in Fort Walton Beach, the cleanup is continuing, and one big focus has been cleaning up the city's cemeteries. I talked to the city manager.
4: Some of the bigger issues is people are going out getting flat tires, and that's stopping FPNL from doing what they got to do and our first responders from doing what they got to do. So please just stay home. We're working as fast as we can.
3: Across the southeast, hundreds of thousands of people still without power.
1: At least four people have died because of the hurricane. Meantime, Hurricane Simon is now pounding Mexico's Pacific coast near Puerto Vallarta. 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
1: A federal judge has ordered President Trump to cancel his controversial ad campaign. Details from Fox's Jill Nadeau.
17: The Trump administration's been airing ads to promote political messages just ahead of next month's midterm elections.
18: America will never be a communist country.
17: But a district court judge has sided with a coalition of groups that challenged the ads, saying they were a misuse of federal tax dollars. The White House Office of Management and Budget originally allocated $20 million to pay for those ads. Most of that money went to pay major networks for airtime. But in granting a temporary restraining order, the judge told the administration to cancel any remaining ads. Jill Nadeau, Fox News.
1: Kimberly Guilfoyle's future, her role as U.S. ambassador to Greece, now uncertain. According to an AP report, President Trump and Secretary of State Marco Rubio are, quote, extremely pissed off by reports that Guilfoyle allegedly asked a Trump donor to pay off her $100,000 Amex bill in exchange for access to Trump administration officials. Pope Leo revealing Sunday that he will undergo surgery to remove a lesion found on his lungs.
2: He thanked everyone around the world for their spiritual support and prayers.
19: Dearest, recently during some medical examinations, doctors found a localized nodule in my lung. It was detected at a very early stage and is well contained.
2: This 71-year-old has no previous health problems and is considered physically active, enjoying sports with weekly tennis matches and swimming sessions. The Vatican says the surgery is scheduled for next week with an expected recovery
7: time of roughly a week. The surgery will likely take place at Rome's Gemelli Hospital, where his predecessor, Pope Francis, and popes before him were treated. There's a special apartment there for pontiffs.
1: Fox's Stephanie Bennett. North Korea Monday firing multiple ballistic missiles toward its eastern water, according to South Korea. It says the missiles flew more than 559 miles before falling into the sea. I'm Sue Guzman. This is Fox.
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0: News. I'm Ted Linder. Gas prices are falling despite tensions remaining high in the Strait of Hormuz. The average $4.35 a gallon.
1: I suspect that they may turn out to be small because the wholesale price cuts that retailers pay are slowing down in some areas.
0: Trilby Lumberg keeping tabs on it all with the Lumberg survey. Florida Governor Ron DeSantis tore on the damage done by Hurricane Isaias. During a news conference Sunday, he said most of the damage was done by high winds and falling trees.
2: There was massive tree damage, a lot of trees down. That gets into the power lines. Most of the homes that had damage were as a result of trees falling on homes.
0: And the Milwaukee Brewers taking game one of the NLCS over the LA Dodgers in Milwaukee Sunday night, winning 2-1. Game two will be Monday night at 5 p.m. Eastern on Fox. The ALCS also kicks off Monday night. The Guardians taking on the Rays starting at 8 p.m. Eastern. 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
1: Another missile attack. I'm Ted Lindner, Fox News. That missile attack in an airport in the Saudi Arabian capital of Riyadh Sunday comes less than 24 hours after a strike on Saturday left 13 people dead, including an American, and more than 300 others injured. Fox's Trey Yinks.
2: 12 people are dead and more than 300 wounded after the Iran-backed Houthis in Yemen launched a missile attack against the Saudi airport this weekend. A very significant attack targeting the King Khalid International Airport in Riyadh. At least one ballistic missile slammed into Terminal 3 as it was packed with passengers. First responders rushing to the scene in ambulances and helicopters, evacuating many of the hundreds who were injured. This was the second such attack in just 48 hours and does raise questions about if the United States could come to the defense of Saudi Arabia and launch a new round of strikes against this Iranian proxy group.
1: President Trump says the U.S. is mulling over whether or not to get involved in the fight between Saudi Arabia and the Houthi rebels. The storm that killed four people in Florida and Alabama as it roared ashore Friday night claimed a fifth life Sunday. Officials in western South Carolina say a tree crashed into a home, killing a 67-year-old man.

0: The storm's remnants have been pouring rain on the Northeast and the Mid-Atlantic. Did that on Sunday. The remains of the storm, Isaias.
1: The effects, of course, being felt in the Mid-Atlantic and the Northeast. We've had a confirmed tornado on the ground earlier this morning in the Carolinas. And we still have 50 days left in hurricane season. And by the end of next week, we could see a little bit of tropical trouble once again brewing in the Gulf.
0: Fox Weather's Michael Estime in Gulf Shores, Alabama. And the Milwaukee Brewers taking game one of the NLCS over the LA Dodgers in Milwaukee Sunday night, winning 2-1. Game two will be Monday night at 5 p.m. Eastern on Fox. The ALCS kicks off Monday night as well. The Guardians take it on the Rays starting at 8 p.m. Eastern. 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
0: President Trump continues a cross-country midterm blitz this week. Fox's Jared Halpern with more.
5: President Trump returns to Ohio today for a rally with Republicans in Youngstown. He won the state three times, including by a double-digit margin just 2 years ago. But polling shows Republicans in toss-up races. Republican Senator John Husted is facing former Democratic Senator Sherrod Brown. Later this week, the president takes flight to Alaska, where Republican Senator Dan Sullivan is trying to beat back a challenge from former Democratic Congresswoman Mary Peltola. Midterm rallies are also planned this week in Arizona and Montana. At the White House, Jared Halpern, Fox News.
0: Pope Leo reveals during Sunday prayers he'll undergo surgery to remove a nodule found on his lungs.
6: He thanked everyone around the world for their spiritual support and prayers.
7: Dearest, recently during some medical examinations, doctors found a localized nodule in my lung. It was detected at a very early stage and is well contained.
6: This 71-year-old has no previous health problems and is considered physically active, enjoying sports with weekly tennis matches and swimming sessions. The Vatican says the surgery is scheduled for next week with an expected recovery time of roughly a week. The surgery will likely take place at Rome's Gemelli Hospital, where his predecessor, Pope Francis, and popes before him were treated. There's a special apartment there for pontiffs.
0: Fox's Stephanie Bennett. North Korea on Monday firing multiple ballistic missiles towards its eastern water. This is according to South Korea. It says missiles flew more than 559 miles before falling into the sea. And Kimberly Guilfoyle's future, her role as U.S. ambassador to Greece, now uncertain. According to an AP report, President Trump and Secretary of State Marco Rubio are, quote, extremely pissed off by reports that Guilfoyle asked a Trump donor to pay off her $100,000 American Express bill in exchange for access to Trump administration officials. The Trump donor, Eric Dieters, making that allegation public during Rubio's trip to Greece last week. I'm Ted Lindner. This is Fox News.
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0: News. I'm Sue Guzman. Big cleanup underway in Florida from the damage done from Hurricane Isaias. Florida Governor Ron DeSantis says most of the damage in the state was done by high winds and falling trees, not storm surge.
1: There was massive tree damage, a lot of trees down. That gets into the power lines. Most of the homes that had damage were as a result of trees falling on homes.
0: More than 185,000 customers remain without power from Isaias in Florida. At least four deaths have been blamed in several states by the storm. Gas prices are falling despite tensions remaining high in the Strait of Hormuz. The average $4.35 a gallon.
2: I suspect that they may turn out to be small because the wholesale price cuts that retailers pay are slowing down in some areas.
0: Trilby Lundberg with the Lundberg Survey. 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
1: Second attack in 2 days. I'm Sue Guzman, Fox News. A day after a missile hit a terminal, killing 12 people, including an American, at the King Khalid International Airport in Riyadh, we have word another projectile has struck a passenger terminal. Saudi authorities say there were injuries in this latest attack. President Trump reportedly considering joining Saudi Arabia in its fight against the Houthis, as we hear from Fox's Alex Hogan.
2: Questions this weekend as to whether or not Washington will respond to the latest attack in Riyadh, Saudi Arabia, by the Iranian-backed Houthis. At least 12 people were killed in that airport attack, including one American. President Trump said he would not strike Iran again ahead of the midterms. Yesterday here at the White House, I asked the president if an attack on a U.S. ally by an Iranian-backed proxy would change that. He said, we'll take a look.
1: The FAA has warned American airline companies to exercise caution when it comes to Saudi Arabian flights because of these Houthi airstrikes. Gulf Coast picking up the pieces after Hurricane Isaias swept through the region over the weekend. Fox's Max Gordon is in Fort Walton Beach, Florida.
3: The pine tree fell into a hair salon. Luckily, no one was hurt here. We had inches of rain that fell in a very short period of time. That, combined with those high winds, meant trees were toppling over all over the place. Now, here in Fort Walton Beach, the cleanup is continuing, and one big focus has been cleaning up the city's cemeteries. I talked to the city manager.
4: Some of the bigger issues is people are going out, getting flat tires, and that's stopping FPNL from doing what they got to do, and our first responders from doing what they got to do. So please just stay home. We're working as fast as we can.
3: Across the southeast, hundreds of thousands of people still without power.
1: These four people have died because of the hurricane. Now we have Hurricane Simon currently pounding Mexico's Pacific coast near Puerto Vallarta. 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
1: North Korea Monday firing multiple ballistic missiles towards its eastern waters, according to South Korea. North Korea has been ramping up weapons testing as it seeks to expand its arsenal of nuclear-capable systems. The Supreme Court is hearing arguments in two cases this week.
17: In Baird versus the United States, the justices will consider federal sentencing guidelines and how much deference judges should give to footnotes meant to inform the sentence. Kendrick Durrell Baird pleaded guilty to being a felon in possession of a firearm, but the judge applied an enhancement making his sentence longer because the firearm had a large capacity magazine. While the commentary or footnote suggested that means anything that holds more than 15 rounds, Baird's arguing the judge didn't need to defer to that footnote's suggestion. The other case, Salazar versus Paramount Global, stems from Michael Salazar's lawsuit in which he argues Paramount violated an old Video Privacy Protection Act when they shared data about his viewing habits with Facebook. Jessica Rosenthal, Fox News.
1: Federal judge has ordered President Trump to cancel his controversial ad campaign.
18: The Trump administration's been airing ads to promote political messages just ahead of next month's midterm elections.
19: America will never be a communist country.
18: But a district court judge has sided with a coalition of groups that challenged the ads, saying they were

0: misuse of federal tax dollars. The White House Office of Management and Budget originally allocated $20 million to pay for those ads. Most of that money went to pay major networks for airtime. But in granting a temporary restraining order, the judge told the administration to cancel any remaining ads. Jill Nato, Fox News.
1: Kimberly Guilfoyle's future, her role as U.S. ambassador to Greece, now uncertain. According to an AP report, President Trump and Secretary of State Marco Rubio are, quote, extremely pissed off. We're pissed off about reports that Guilfoyle asked a Trump donor allegedly to pay off her $100,000 Amex bill in exchange for access to Trump administration officials. I'm Sue Guzman. This is Fox News.
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0: News. I'm Ted Lindner. Florida Governor Ron DeSantis has been touring the damage done by Hurricane Isaias during a news conference Sunday. He said that most of the damage was done by high winds and falling trees, not storm surge, the weather forecasters have been expecting.
1: There was massive tree damage, a lot of trees down. That gets into the power lines. Most of the homes that had damage were as a result of trees falling on homes.
0: After 4 years of the war between Ukraine and Russia, President Trump says it's time for Ukraine to get a new president. Senator Tom Tillis on NBC's Meet the Press.
2: The president needs to realize that tens of thousands of people have died over this illegal invasion. And I get it that he may be frustrated, but he needs to understand who the good guys are in this disagreement.
0: And game one of the NLCS goes to the Milwaukee Brewers as they defeat the LA Dodgers in Milwaukee Sunday night 2-1. Game two will be Monday afternoon, 5 p.m. Eastern time on Fox. 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
1: Continues. I'm Ted Lindner, Fox News. The storm that killed four people in Florida and Alabama as it roared ashore Friday night, claiming a fifth life on Sunday. Hurricane Isaias wreaking havoc along the Gulf Coast on Friday night. Officials in western South Carolina say that a tree crashed from a home, killing a 67-year-old man that claimed the fifth life in the storm. The remnants poured rain on the Northeast and the Mid-Atlantic throughout the day on Sunday.
2: The effects, of course, being felt in the Mid-Atlantic and the Northeast. We've had a confirmed tornado on the ground earlier this morning in the Carolinas. And we still have 50 days left in hurricane season. And by the end of next week, we could see a little bit of tropical trouble once again brewing in the Gulf.
1: Fox Weather's Michael Estime is in Gulf Shores, Alabama. The storm now pulling off of the East Coast. Still some rain showers remaining, though, in the Northeast that are expected to clear out by later today. Saudi Arabia reels from a weekend of deadly missile attacks on its main airport. Fox's Jonathan Savage with more.
2: Talking hundreds of trees down.
3: At least 12 dead on Saturday, another on Sunday. Houthi attacks on the international airport serving Saudi Arabia's capital are causing chaos in the kingdom. A U.S. citizen is among the victims of what the Saudis and their allies are calling a war crime. They are involved in a military campaign to regain land taken by the Houthi rebels in Yemen. But in response, the Iran-backed group has struck Saudi energy and transport infrastructure. King Khalid International Airport has been hit four times in 5 days. President Trump says he's considering joining the Saudis, Turkey, and Pakistan in taking on the Houthis. Jonathan Savage, Fox News.
1: And the Milwaukee Brewers take game one of the NLCS over the LA Dodgers in Milwaukee Sunday night, winning 2-1. Game two will be this evening at 5 p.m. Eastern time. That'll be on Fox. 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
1: President Trump continues a cross-country midterm blitz this week as we get closer to the midterm elections. Fox's Jared Halpern with more.
16: President Trump returns to Ohio today for a rally with Republicans in Youngstown. He won the state three times, including by a double-digit margin just 2 years ago. But polling shows Republicans in toss-up races. Republican Senator John Husted is facing former Democratic Senator Sherrod Brown. Later this week, the president takes flight to Alaska, where Republican Senator Dan Sullivan is trying to beat back a challenge from former Democratic Congresswoman Mary Peltola. Midterm rallies are also planned this week in Arizona and Montana. At the White House, Jared Halpern, Fox News.
1: Pope Leo reveals during Sunday prayers he'll undergo surgery.

0: To remove a nodule found on his lungs.
1: He thanked everyone around the world for their spiritual support and prayers.
2: Dearest, recently during some medical examinations, doctors found a localized nodule in my lung. It was detected at a very early stage and is well contained.
1: This 71-year-old has no previous health problems and is considered physically active, enjoying sports with weekly tennis matches and swimming sessions. The Vatican says the surgery is scheduled for next week with an expected recovery time of roughly a week. The surgery will likely take place at Rome's Gemelli Hospital, where his predecessor, Pope Francis, and popes before him were treated. There's a special apartment there for pontiffs.
0: Fox's Stephanie Bennett. North Korea on Monday firing multiple ballistic missiles towards its eastern water that, according to South Korea, it says missiles flew more than 559 miles before falling into the sea. And Kimberly Guilfoyle's future role as U.S. ambassador to Greece uncertain, according to an AP report. President Trump and Secretary of State Marco Rubio are, quote, extremely pissed off by reports that Guilfoyle asked a Trump donor to pay off her $100,000 Amex bill in exchange for access to Trump administration officials. I'm Ted Lindner. This is Fox News.
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1: Fox News, I'm Sue Guzman. Poland's prime minister, the target of an assassination attempt that was thwarted. More from Fox's Marianne Rafferty.
2: Polish police have arrested a man suspected of threatening and planning an attack on Prime Minister Donald Tusk. Authorities say they considered the threat highly credible, but gave no details about the alleged plot. The arrest comes as Poland remains on high alert over potential Russian hybrid attacks. Officials say threats against Polish leaders and institutions have been increasing.
1: Poland's defense minister also allegedly targeted. Gas prices are falling despite tensions remaining high in the Strait of Hormuz, the average $4.35 a gallon.
3: I suspect that they may turn out to be small because the wholesale price cuts that retailers pay are slowing down in some areas.
1: Trilby Lundberg with the Lundberg Survey. 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
2: Russia is not stopping.
3: I'm Dave Anthony, Fox News. Despite President Trump's Truth Social post declaring an energy ceasefire between Russia and Ukraine,
4: President Zelensky says his country keeps agreeing to halt attacks on energy facilities, but Russia never complies.
5: Last night, Russian oil refineries were not burning. But at midnight, a Russian jet powered Chahir strike a gas production facility in Ukraine.
4: The Kremlin hasn't publicly acknowledged President Trump's post.
3: That's Fox's Jonathan Savage. Now, the president's diesel deal with Russia to help bring down high prices is also under scrutiny. It would allow Russia to supply the fuel to the U.S. and global markets. Democrats and some Republicans in Congress are critical of the deal, benefiting Russia financially. GOP Senator Tom Tillis suggests it could violate U.S.

0: law. While the U.S. and Iran conflict remains unresolved, Iran-backed Houthi rebels keep attacking Saudi Arabia, bombing the airport in the capital, Riyadh.
1: Officials say one person was killed, 11 were hurt. It comes a day after the Iran-backed Houthis attacked the same terminal, leaving 13 people dead, including an American. More than 300 others were injured. Saudi and Yemeni forces have been battling the Houthis for weeks now. President Trump is weighing whether the U.S. military should join the Saudi strikes.
0: Fox's Marianne Rafferty. Pope Leo has a medical issue, announcing it during his address yesterday at the Vatican.
2: Recently, during some medical examinations, doctors found a localized nodule in my lung. It was detected at a very early stage and is well contained. The doctors believe it is advisable to intervene.
0: So Pope Leo will undergo surgery this week to remove the nodule from the lung. The storm cleanup continues in the Florida panhandle after Hurricane Isaias hit as a Category 2.
3: There was massive tree damage, a lot of trees down. That gets into the power lines.
0: Governor Ron DeSantis, there's still about 150,000 power outages in Florida. Isaias also blamed for two deaths there and two in Alabama, where there is also storm damage. 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
6: That heat's going to be out there for one more day.
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4: 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Just click listen, then swipe right and hear the latest news updates on your time. 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
0: Did you know we are 12 days into 2027? The government's fiscal year started at the beginning of October, and 2026 ended strongly in the military when it comes to recruitment.
7: The Marines announced that more than 31,000 enlisted. Leading Marine Corps Major General Walker Field, the branch's recruiting command general, to say, quote, "It is emblematic of the legion of young Americans who are choosing of their own volition to serve this great nation of ours." The Coast Guard surpassed its goals for the third straight year, enlisting over 5,400 active duty members. Admiral Tom Allen, the Vice Commandant of the Coast Guard, said, quote, "We surpassed our recruiting goals because Americans are ready and willing to serve in the U.S. Coast Guard, conducting exciting missions that deliver results our nation needs." The Army, Navy, and Air Force also exceeded their goals several months before the end of the fiscal year. Kevin Uretsky, Fox News.
0: On Wall Street, stock futures are rising, now a little down for the Nasdaq, coming off Friday's big gains that lifted the Dow and the Nasdaq higher for the week. In the baseball playoffs, the Brewers strike first.
8: Sliced in the air, deep center field. Pajes going back, running out of room. It's tied. Bryce Turang.
0: Milwaukee added one more run later and held on to beat the defending World Series champs, the Los Angeles Dodgers, 2-1 in Game 1 of the National League Championship Series. They'll play again today in a doubleheader, the ALCS openers after Cleveland against Tampa Bay. On Sunday Night Football, the Baltimore Ravens beat the Atlanta Falcons 30-23 in overtime. Earlier, Minnesota kept rolling.
9: Handoff for Jones.
10: Straight up the gut, pounds ahead, and he is in.
0: They beat the New Orleans Saints 23-13 on Fox, keeping Minnesota undefeated. San Francisco is also 5-0 after beating Seattle 32-29. Houston won their first game, topping Tennessee 26-3. The Titans remain winless, so do the Chargers and Dolphins. L.A. lost to Denver. Miami fell to Cincinnati. I'm Dave Anthony. This is Fox News.
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12: Now, the KLEM weather forecast.
13: Look at weather this morning. It's being brought to you by The Market, collection of small shops just north of the ice cream parlor, Central Avenue, downtown Lamar's. Skies will be mostly sunny for today, Columbus Day, with a high near 80 this afternoon. Mostly clear for tonight. We'll see a low about 52. For tomorrow, Tuesday, mostly sunny with a high of 70. Probably cloudy Tuesday night, low near

50. Wednesday, mostly sunny with a high about 65. Clouds roll in Wednesday night, giving us 70% chance of precipitation Wednesday evening, low near 50. Showers likely to continue into Thursday with clouds and a high of 62. And for Friday, sunny with a high about 58. That is a look at the weather forecast this morning here on KLEM.

0: News. I'm Sue Guzman. Poland's prime minister, the target of an assassination attempt that was thwarted. More from Fox's Marianne Rafferty.
1: Polish police have arrested a man suspected of threatening and planning an attack on Prime Minister Donald Tusk. Authorities say they considered the threat highly credible, but gave no details about the alleged plot. The arrest comes as Poland remains on high alert over potential Russian hybrid attacks. Officials say threats against Polish leaders and institutions have been increasing.
0: Poland's defense minister also allegedly targeted. Gas prices are falling despite tensions remaining high in the Strait of Hormuz, the average $4.35 a gallon.
2: I suspect that they may turn out to be small because the wholesale price cuts that retailers pay are slowing down in some areas.
0: Trilby Lundberg with the Lundberg Survey. 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
1: 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Skies will be mostly sunny today, Columbus Day today, high of 80. Clear tonight, low 52 for tomorrow, Tuesday. Mostly sunny with a high of 70. Partly cloudy Tuesday night, low 48. Wednesday, sunny and 65. Chance of showers comes our way Wednesday night, 70% chance with a low of 50. Thursday, showers likely to continue throughout the day, a high of 62. Low near 42 Thursday night. And for Friday, sunny skies with a high near 58. And that is a look at the weather forecast this morning on KLEN.

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1: Here is a look at the weather forecast this morning, being brought to you by NIPCO, local Touchstone Energy Cooperative. Forecast for today, Columbus Day, mostly sunny, high of 80. Clear tonight, low 50. Tomorrow, sunny day, Tuesday, high of 70. Partly cloudy Tuesday night, low 48. Sunshine Wednesday, high of 65. Then 70% chance of rain on Wednesday evening with the low near 50. More rain continues for Thursday. 60% chance of rain with a high about 65. Low near 40 for Thursday night. Friday, mostly sunny and breezy with a high about 58. And that is a look at the weather forecast this morning here on KLEM.

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1: Russia has not ceased firing. I'm Dave Anthony, Fox News, attacking energy facilities in Ukraine again today, from a power plant to a gas production facility. The day after President Trump surprised Ukraine, announcing on Truth Social that Russia and Ukraine had agreed to an energy ceasefire.
2: President Zelensky says his country keeps agreeing to halt attacks on energy facilities, but Russia never complies.
3: It was clear. Putin does not read Truth Social.
2: The Kremlin hasn't publicly acknowledged President Trump's post. The Ukrainian leader called the president's deal to buy diesel from Russia a gift for Vladimir Putin.
1: That's Fox's Jonathan Savage. The president announced that diesel deal with Russia last week, trying to bring down high diesel prices. But Democrats and some Republicans in Congress are critical of the agreement, allowing Russia to export diesel fuel to the U.S. and other countries. President Trump's also considering getting involved in Saudi Arabia's fight against Iran-backed Houthi militants who've been bombing the airport in Riyadh for several days. An attack yesterday killed one. 13 died Saturday when
4: at least one ballistic missile slammed into Terminal 3 as it was packed with passengers. First responders rushing to the scene in ambulances and helicopters, evacuating many of the hundreds who were injured. This was the second such attack in just 48 hours and does raise questions about if the United States could come to the defense of Saudi Arabia and launch a new round of strikes against this Iranian proxy group.
1: Fox's Trey Ingston, Tel Aviv. There are still about 150,000 power outages in the Florida panhandle where Hurricane Isaias hit Friday night into Saturday as a Category 2 storm. Fox Weather's Katie Burns in Milton.
5: This is where the strongest winds from the storm hit, and we are seeing the most significant structural damage. The roof ended up in a parking lot behind me here. That's how powerful these winds were. The good news, power companies are saying roughly 95% of customers should expect to get their power back by tonight here in Florida, but the damage extends well beyond downed power lines and trees.
1: Now, there are at least four deaths blamed on Isaias, two in Florida, two in Alabama, where there's also storm damage. 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
1: New York City's Democratic Mayor Zoran Mamdani keeps demanding ICE leave New York after last week's shooting when ICE took an illegal immigrant with a criminal record and alleged gang ties into custody. Homeland Security Secretary Mark Wayne Mullen says ICE is going to stay.
8: Agents fired into a car wounding undocumented Dominican Oscar Belgal. The man's five-year-old son was also inside. Secretary Mullen asked on Fox News Sunday,
9: who's going to get the criminals off the streets that you keep releasing back onto the streets? ICE is there to do a job, and we're going to do a job.
8: Secretary Mullen said agents fired when Belgal's car sped toward them. Gernal Scott, Fox News.
1: Wall Street stock futures are mixed up for the Dow, down for the Nasdaq after slight gains for both last week. Now to baseball.
10: In the air to center field. Mitchell's going back onto the track. He's got room, and the Brewers got game one.
1: The final on Fox, the Milwaukee Brewers take the opener of the National League Championship Series, beating the Los Angeles Dodgers 2-1 in the NASCAR playoffs.
11: Wild finish in Charlotte for the Bank of America 400.
12: Which teammate makes the right call? It may very well be Christopher Bell. They get into each other. Oh, the teammates collide. And Briscoe may have just had a nose ahead.
11: That's USA Network on the call of the final lap. Chase Briscoe fended off Christopher Bell, his teammate, in a photo finish. Briscoe's second win in a row.
1: Well, that's Fox's Jay Berman. Briscoe's now fourth in the NASCAR Cup standings behind leader Kyle Larson with four races left. On Sunday Night Football, Baltimore beat Atlanta on a touchdown in overtime. Earlier, Minnesota and San Francisco both won to stay undefeated. Houston got its first win, beating Tennessee, so the Titans remain winless. The LA Chargers and Miami Dolphins also lost again to fall to 0-5. I'm Dave Anthony, and this is Fox News.
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0: Look at weather this morning, brought to you by Lamar's Agri Center for everything that grows. Forecast for today, Monday, Columbus Day, mostly sunny, high of 80 this afternoon. Clear tonight, low near 50. For tomorrow, Tuesday, mostly sunny with a high of 70. Probably cloudy Tuesday night, low 48. Wednesday, mostly sunny day with a high of about 65. There's a chance of rain showers. Wednesday night, 70% chance and low of 50. Thursday, 60% chance of showers throughout the day, cloudy and 63. And for Friday, sunny and breezy with a high of about 58. Yesterday, we had a high of 84, a low of 59. That is a look at the weather forecast here.

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0: This is Money Matters on the Iowa Agribusiness Radio Network. I'm Riley Smith. The USDA surprised the markets yet again in the October WASD report. We'll have more right after this.
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0: The major surprise in the October WASD was the increase of the corn yield by 2.7 bushels per acre to 181.2, which raised production estimates. Allendale commodity broker Greg McBride said this data notably lacks information from states like Iowa, which started harvest late due to rain.
2: As of the October 4th crop progress report, we were only about 23% harvested for the country. Some of the big hitters like Nebraska, Iowa, Illinois, Indiana were still sitting at anywhere from 7% in Iowa to 36% harvested in Illinois. So not necessarily getting as many of those big numbers from the United States or from that main portion of the Corn Belt.
0: McBride said this also raises ending stocks for corn, which was a bearish move for the markets and almost caused a limit down move to end the day.
2: It does raise our ending stocks on the corn from 1.567 to 1.8. $4.9 billion. Interestingly, we had a thought that they could have lowered the demand and usage categories of feed and residual, export demand, and corn for ethanol, but they ended up actually raising those by 125 million bushels. They could have lowered those, in our estimation, by anywhere from 25 to 150. So that does soften the blow a little bit from this increase in overall production, plus that increase from the for the beginning stocks from last Wednesday's quarterly stocks report.
0: Find this story

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football action from week 7 of the high school football season. Class 8 player District 1 is going the way of Kingsley Pearson as the 9th-ranked Panthers locked up a district championship over GTRA, defeating the Titans 28-10 on Friday night in Kingsley. Panthers stay undefeated in Class 8 player District 1. They are going to be district champions, the number one overall seed out of Class 8 player District 1. The rest of the scores from Friday: St. Edmund rolled past Harris Lake Park 62-14, and Newell Fonda defeated Arweva 63-14. To Class A District 1, where the Galen Catholic football team bounced back from a couple of losses back-to-back weeks, defeating South O'Brien 34-7 here in Lamar's. Jays pick up a much-needed win, improving to 4-1 in the district. The MMCRU football team has an unbeaten in Class A District 1, went up against fellow unbeaten in the district, second-ranked West Sioux, on Friday night, and the Falcons had their way with the Royals to the tune of a 57-0 victory for West Sioux. The Sibley Ocheden Generals, they beat Hartley Melvin Sanborn 49-17 on Friday night, and it was Sioux Central rolling past Belmont Clemmy in non-district play 33-7. To Class A District 8, where the Akron Westfield football team continues to fall on hard times. The Westerners lost their fourth game in a row on Friday night, falling to 4th-ranked St. Albert 42-7. Top-ranked Woodbury Central shut out Logan Magnolia 42-0. It was IKM Manning beating Westwood 27-6, and West Monona rolled past

0: at Southwest Valley, 49-7. 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
5: Hey, it's Rob Sand. You may know me as the state auditor that uncovered a record amount of misspent taxpayer money, or the guy that uncovered the largest lottery rigging scheme in American history, or as the guy that loves pizza. But if we haven't met yet, let me introduce myself. I was raised in Decorah, where I learned to hunt and fish and learned right from wrong. Thanks, Mom and Dad. I'm married with two boys, 10 and 12, in Iowa public schools. Before I was state auditor, I was Iowa's chief public corruption prosecutor, prosecuting cases like the Iowa Film Office tax credit scandal. Now I'm running for governor because I love Iowa and I'm worried about the direction we're going in. Costs are too high, there's too much corruption, and cancer rates are out of control. I want to solve these problems and end the extreme partisanship on both sides standing in the way. So if you're looking for a new direction with more accountability, check out my plans at robsand.com. I'll be a governor for all and make Iowa not redder or bluer, but better and truer. Paid for by Rob Sand for Iowa.
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0: 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Guys, mostly sunny today. Look for high about 80 this afternoon. Clear tonight, low 50. Tomorrow, Tuesday, sunny and 70. Probably cloudy Tuesday night, low 48. Wednesday, mostly sunny with a high of 65. Clouds roll in Wednesday night with a 70% chance of precipitation and a low near 50. 60% chance of rain showers throughout the day on Thursday. High of 62, low near 42 Thursday night. Friday, mostly sunny and breezy with high about 58. Yesterday, we had a high of 84, low of 59. Currently, this hour, temperature 62 here at KLEM.

0: News. I'm Gianna Gelosi. President Trump announced an energy ceasefire on Truth Social, but Russia keeps striking Ukraine's infrastructure.
1: President Zelensky says his country keeps agreeing to halt attacks on energy facilities, but Russia never complies.
2: Last night, Russian oil refineries were not burning. But at midnight, a Russian jet powered Chahed struck a gas production facility in Ukraine.
1: The Kremlin hasn't publicly acknowledged President Trump's post.
0: That's Fox's Jonathan Savage. Pope Leo XIV announcing he's going to be undergoing surgery in the coming days to remove a nodule on his lung.
3: The 71-year-old Pope, who was originally from the south side of Chicago, has no previously known health problems. He's known to be physically active. The Vatican has not disclosed whether the nodule is cancerous.
0: Fox's Alex Hogan reporting. 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

It's October 12th, and this is your Fox Daily Snapshot. Today is World Arthritis Day, created to remember and raise awareness to the condition that has been present in humans as far back as 4500 BC. It was first closely examined and classified in 1715 by William Musgraves. Also on this day in 1810, the origin of Oktoberfest dates back to a royal marriage where the Bavarian royal

0: repeat the festivities the following year gave rise to the tradition. More than 1 million gallons of beer are consumed annually during Oktoberfest. Dying on this day in 1999 at the age of 63, basketball legend Wilt Chamberlain. The Hall of Famer scored 100 points in a game versus the New York Knicks in March of 1962. The two-time NBA champion was the finals' most valuable player in 1972. I'm CJ Papa. That's your Fox Daily Snapshot.
1: 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It is Columbus Day today. 1492 on this day, and Christopher Columbus discovered America 534 years ago today. In 1985, guitar player for the B-52s, Ricky Wilson, died at the age of 32. In 1993, Faith Hill released her debut album, Take Me As I Am. That was 33 years ago today. And in 2007, Al Gore received a Nobel Prize for his efforts to increase public awareness for climate change. Celebrity birthdays today on October 12th. Marion Jones, track and field athlete, 51 today. Actor Kurt Cameron, Mike Sieber from Growing Pains is 56 today. Marty McGuire from the Dixie Chicks, 57. Hugh Jackman is 58 today. And born on this day in 1935, musician, Hall of Famer, Sam Moore from Sam and Dave. He died in 2025.
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4: 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Spina bifida, caused by my dad's exposure to Agent Orange in Vietnam. 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
1: 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Forecast for today, Columbus Day, mostly sunny with a high of 80. Partly cloudy tonight, low 50. For tomorrow, Tuesday, sunny and 70. Partly cloudy Tuesday night, low near 48. Outlook for Wednesday, mostly sunny during the afternoon, a high of 65. Clouds roll in Wednesday night, giving us a 70% chance of rain showers with a low near 50. 60% chance of rain on Thursday, high of 62. Friday, mostly sunny and breezy with a high about 58. Yesterday, we had a high of 84. The low was 59. Current temperature at this hour at 63 here at KLEM.

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1: Russia's leader does not read Trump's Truth Social.
2: I'm Dave Anthony, Fox News. That's what Ukraine's President Volodymyr Zelensky said this morning.
3: At midnight, a Russian jet powered Chinese struck a gas production facility in Ukraine.
2: Volodymyr Zelensky says that Russian strikes at gas facilities and a power plant the day after President Trump's post yesterday that Russia and Ukraine had agreed to a ceasefire targeting energy facilities. This after the president worked out a deal to allow Russia to export diesel to the U.S. and global markets, trying to bring fuel prices down. But Democrats and some Republicans in Congress are critical of the deal. GOP Senator Tom Tillis tells NBC's Meet the Press the agreement may violate U.S. law and help finance Russia's war.
4: The president needs to realize that tens of thousands of people have died over this illegal invasion. And I get it that he may be frustrated, but he needs to understand who the good guys are in this disagreement.
2: Diesel prices have dropped since last month's record high. AAA puts the national average to $6.26 per gallon. That's 26 cents less now than the peak. Two Americans are sharing the Nobel Prize for Economics. Robert Hall, who's affiliated with Stanford, and Michael Woodford with Columbia University, honored for their economic models, helping governments deal with issues like inflation or an energy crisis. President Trump says he's considering helping Saudi Arabia battle Houthi

0: Militants. After weekend bombings at the airport in Riyadh killed 14 people.
1: Houthi attacks on the international airport serving Saudi Arabia's capital are causing chaos in the kingdom. A US citizen is among the victims of what the Saudis and their allies are calling a war crime. They are involved in a military campaign to regain land taken by the Houthi rebels in Yemen.
0: That's Fox's Jonathan Savage. Pope Leo needs surgery. Announcing during his address yesterday at the Vatican, doctors found a nodule on a lung and recommend to be removed.
2: The operation is already scheduled for the next few days. I thank you for your spiritual support and entrust myself to your prayers.
0: And a few minutes ago, officials of the Vatican said that surgery will be tomorrow morning. 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
0: Commercials you might have seen on TV featuring President Trump are not allowed to air anymore by court order.
5: The Trump administration's been airing ads to promote political messages just ahead of next month's midterm elections.
6: America will never be a communist country.
5: But a district court judge has sided with a coalition of groups that challenged the ads, saying they were a misuse of federal tax dollars. The White House Office of Management and Budget originally allocated $20 million to pay for those ads. Most of that money went to pay major networks for airtime. But in granting a temporary restraining order, the judge told the administration to cancel any remaining ads. Jill Nato, Fox News.
0: Now, the president had said the other day his political action group would start paying for the commercials. Now, today, the president hits the road again, going to Ohio to campaign 22 days before the November elections, trying to persuade voters not to let Democrats win back control of Congress.
7: President Trump returns to Ohio today for a rally with Republicans in Youngstown. He won the state three times, including by a double-digit margin just 2 years ago. But polling shows Republicans in toss-up races. Republican Senator John Husted is facing former Democratic Senator Sherrod Brown. Later this week, the president takes flight to Alaska, where Republican Senator Dan Sullivan is trying to beat back a challenge from former Democratic Congresswoman Mary Peltola. Midterm rallies are also planned this week in Arizona and Montana. At the White House, Jared Halpern, Fox News.
0: On Wall Street, stock futures are mixed before this week's trading begins. In the baseball playoffs,
8: grounds one through into center field. Milwaukee takes the
0: Luis Lara's RBI single ended up the game-winning hit for the Brewers. Milwaukee beat the defending champion LA Dodgers 2-1 on Fox, taking the opener of the National League Championship Series. They'll play again today before game one of the ALCS, Cleveland versus Tampa Bay. I'm Dave Anthony. This is Fox.
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12: Here's weather this morning. 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Forecast for today, Columbus Day, mostly sunny with a high of 80 this afternoon. Partly cloudy tonight, low 50. Tomorrow, Tuesday, mostly sunny and 70. Partly cloudy Tuesday night, low 48. Outlook for Wednesday, mostly sunny during the afternoon hours and a high of 65. Clouds roll in Wednesday night, giving us a 70% chance of rain, low near 50. Thursday, 60% chance of rain throughout the day, cloudy and 63. Low near 40 for Thursday night. Friday, mostly sunny and breezy, and a high near 58. Yesterday,

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Dobbins had 122 yards rushing on 17 carries and a touchdown. He had 6.5 tackles on defense as well. Cameron Robbins scored the other touchdown, running it in. He had a total of 11 yards rushing, and Max Costello had 5 catches for 48 yards as the Blackhawks fall to 1-3 in Class 1A District 1. The other scores in that district, Ridgeview dominated and shut out Alta Aurelia 56-0, while second-ranked West Lyon handled business against MVAOCOU 56-12. To Class 4A District 1, where the Lamar's Community Football team had upset on the mind on Friday night, but could not get the job done against second-ranked Sergeant Bluff Luton. The Warriors defeated the Bulldogs 38-14. Some bright spots late in the contest as Connor Ritchie came in relief as the backup quarterback and threw for 2 touchdowns. He was 3-of-4 for 124 yards. Jackson Ulrich caught a 70-yard touchdown pass, and Tate Wadley finished with 2 catches for 54 yards and a touchdown. Riker Cochran was a big boost defensively, 3.5 tackles, one of them for loss and a sack. And Jaden Vilcek had 7 tackles for the Bulldogs. They fall to

3-4 on the season and 1-2 in the district. The other score in Class 4A District 1, it was Fort Dodge dominating Storm Lake to the tune of a 42-9 final score. Some other football results from Northwest Iowa on Friday night. Class 2A District 1, top-ranked Central Lyon George Little Rock dominated Sheldon 55-3. Unity Christian picked up a nice win over Boyden Hole Rock Valley 35-29, and it was Western Christian beating Cherokee 39-28. Class 2A District 2, 6th-ranked OABCIG rolled past Okoboji 33-7. 4th-ranked Spirit Lake beat Southeast Valley 21-16, and 5th-ranked Kemper Catholic rolled past Esterville Lincoln Central 51-7. Then in Class 3A District 1, 4th-ranked Sioux Center suffered their first loss of the season. They lost to Algona on Friday night 14-6. Bishop Heelan shut out Webster City 35-0, and MOC Floyd Valley was a one-possession winner over Humboldt on the road 13-7. Then in 5A football from Friday night, 5th-ranked Sioux City East fell to 2nd-ranked Johnston 35-27. Council Bluffs Abe Lincoln fell to Des Moines Roosevelt 29-6. And Sioux City North lost a barn burner high-scoring game against West Des Moines Valley 73-27. You can check out those football scores, of course, from Friday night. They're on our website at KLEM1410.com. Now let's go to Saturday's competition, where we had three volleyball teams competing somewhere in Northwest Iowa. Two of them were in Hull at the Coima Varlet Classic hosted by Western Christian. One of those was Lamar's Community. The Bulldogs going up against some very good competition. Heck, their pool had the number one team in 2A, the Hinton Blackhawks, the number two team in 1A, Boyden Hull, and the number 13 team in 4A, Sergeant Bluff Luton. The Bulldogs dropped all of those matchups, losing them 2-0. Then in the bracket portion of the tournament, the Bulldogs faced off with Central Lyon and lost to the Lions 2-0. Lamar's goes 0-4 at the Coima Varlet Classic. The top-ranked Hinton Blackhawks had a bit of a better day. They went 5-1 and finished as the runner-up of the tournament. The Blackhawks started things off, defeating 2nd-ranked Boyden Hull 2-0. They also beat Lamar's, as we mentioned earlier, 2-0. Then beat 13th-ranked Sergeant Bluff Luton 2-0. Then got into bracket portion, where the Blackhawks defeated 11th-ranked Bishop Heelan 2-1. 5th-ranked Sioux Falls O'Gorman 2-1, and then lost that championship of the tournament to top-ranked in 3A Western Christian 2-0. There was some high-level volleyball in Hull, and you can check out some of the results from that tournament. They're on our website at KLEM1410.com. The Western Valley Conference volleyball tournament was also taking place at two sites. Pool play, of course. One site in Westwood, the other site in Kingsley. As the Kingsley-Pearson volleyball team went 1-3 in their pool, the Panthers beat Lawton Brunson 2-1, but then fell to 13th-ranked West Monona 2-0. The Panthers also fell to Ridgeview 2-1, and MVAOCOU 2-1. The commonality in both of those matches is the Panthers won the first set both against the Raptors and the Rams, but could not get the job done. And the Western Valley Conference volleyball tournament scores from Saturday, you can check those out on our website as well at KLEM1410.com. On now to the sports schedule for today, where it is a big day for the Lamar's Community boys golf team as the first of 2 days of the Class 4A Boys State Golf Tournament is taking place at Davenport Country Club, and the Bulldogs have a golfer that is at the state tournament for the first time in 3 years as Wyatt Lenners. Of course, we told you about him last week qualifying for the state meet with the district competition here in Lamar's, and he will tee off day one of state golf today. Best of luck to Wyatt Lenners. We'll keep you up to date on how he does on our website, of course, at KLEM1410.com. Busy day for some cross-country runners around the area today, as there is a meet happening in Marcus hosted by MMCRU that will also feature Akron Westfield, Galen Catholic, and the Hinton High School varsity cross-country teams. Then the Woodbury Central Kingsley Pearson River Valley cross-country team is in action at the OABCIG invite today. Then the volleyball schedule involves the Western Valley Conference championship that is at Woodbury Central. The four teams that qualified out of pool play on Saturday include OABCIG, Ridgeview, West Monona, and Woodbury Central. Well, for more sports news, be sure to check out our website, KLEM1410.com. You can also follow us on Twitter. We have up-to-date sports news and notes at KLEM Sports on Twitter. A couple of things to keep an eye out for on our website. Of course, results of Wyatt Lenners' day one of state golf. We'll put that up on our website. And then some rankings that will come out from the

0: Iowa High School Athletic Association for football, those RPI rankings, those committee rankings in the smaller classes. We'll make sure those are available to you as soon as we get them at KLEM1410.com. Well, this has been Here Monday, KLEM Sports Update. I'm Sports Director Daniel Versteg.
1: This is Sports on Radio Iowa. I'm Todd Kim. Iowa enters a bye week ranked 17th in the AP Top 25 after a 41-24 win at Washington. Jeremy Heklinski made his first start at quarterback for the injured Hank Brown and connected on 14 of 19 passes for 202 yards and 3 touchdowns as the Hawkeyes improved to 5-1. Coach Kirk Ferentz has time to assess the quarterback situation before an October 24th game at Minnesota.
2: I'll go back to what we said in the early part of this whole thing, was that, like, you know, it's really close. We got two guys playing well, and now we've seen them both out on the field do some good things. So it's a really good situation to have.
1: Iowa State takes a 3-3 record into a bye week. The Cyclones are coming off a 24-10 loss at number 8 BYU. Cyclone coach Jimmy Rogers.
3: Like I told the team, 3-3 is where we're at. It doesn't mean that that's where we need to be. And so we need to grow and get better. We need to take this time for one to heal from a physical standpoint, and then we got to be able to take the next step mentally. I think there's too much hesitation and lack of clarity on the defensive side of the ball to give up what we gave up. And we got to shore those things up so our players, whoever's out there, can play as fast as possible and put our guys in the right situation to have success. So this is coaching for sure.
1: The Cyclones return to action October 24th at Arizona. Northern Iowa took advantage of 5 turnovers and returned a block punt for a touchdown in a 24-17 win over number 4 North Dakota. The Panthers are 3-2 after posting a second straight win over a top 5 team.
4: You know, I get a lot, really, these last couple weeks, you know, how surprised everybody was as far as us being able to win against some quality opponents. And my answer every time was, well, I wasn't.
1: That's you and I, Coach Todd Stepsis. The Panthers this week pay a visit to Youngstown State. This is Radio Iowa.
5: Hey, it's Rob Sand. 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But if we haven't met yet, let me introduce myself. I was raised in Decorah, where I learned to hunt and fish and learned right from wrong. Thanks, Mom and Dad. I'm married with 2 boys, 10 and 12, in Iowa public schools. Before I was state auditor, I was Iowa's chief public corruption prosecutor, prosecuting cases like the Iowa Film Office tax credit scandal. Now I'm running for governor because I love Iowa and I'm worried about the direction we're going in. Costs are too high, there's too much corruption, and cancer rates are out of control. I want to solve these problems and end the extreme partisanship on both sides standing in the way. So if you're looking for a new direction with more accountability, check out my plans at robsand.com. I'll be a governor for all and make Iowa not redder or bluer, but better and truer.
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8: Good morning. Current temperature at 63 degrees. Look for sunny skies for today, with a high near 80. We will see a chance of rain come our way Wednesday night into Thursday and Thursday evening as well, with cooler temperatures coming our way starting on Wednesday. We'll take a full look at the weather coming up for the week after our news update here at 7:30.
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0: American culture and history. The Plymouth County Historical Museum has been working closely with Sunrose Ironshell, a contemporary Native American artist, to restore a teepee donated to the museum by Plymouth County Board of Supervisors member Craig Anderson. Ironshell spoke on the history of Indigenous Peoples Day.
1: It is an acknowledgement of the original inhabitants of the land because the system has been actively trying to erase our people. Even in the education system now, they don't really teach about tribal sovereign nations, and so there's a lot of misinformation. So Indigenous Peoples Day started as a counter to Columbus Day. And in the state of Iowa does not recognize Indigenous Peoples Day as an official holiday. As Indigenous people in Iowa, that's something that we want to start pushing for, a recognized day for Indigenous Peoples Day.
0: Ironshell encourages and invites people to participate in local Native American events like powwows to lift the veil between Indigenous people and Iowans.
1: I like to invite people to come to Native events like our powwows. Our powwows are public events that everybody and anybody can come to. So if you see a flyer about Native American events, you can go. What I've learned in my education and awareness is most people think that they can't go because they're not of the Indigenous community. But when we host events, we want to offer up that event to all community members, city members. It kind of goes beyond race and religion. And so I want to invite people to know that they are invited. There's food, there's artists with like vendor booths, and then of course all the dancing. And there's even what's called an intertribal dance where everybody in the audience, Native and non-Native, can come out and dance. So you could even come out and do a circle with us, and it'll be totally fine. I just really encourage people because there's almost like a veil that's keeping Indigenous people and, let's say, Iowans from actually interacting with each other.
0: Ironshell also says that internet research and reaching out to Indigenous people who can show and tell their modern experience are good steps to increase self-awareness.
1: When it comes to awareness, you know, we have our internet that is the open encyclopedia. It takes ourselves to kind of do that self-awareness. What really depends on the person wanting to learn. It's also instrumental to reach out to an Indigenous person who's alive and can show and tell their modern experience, because most of our audiences view Indigenous people still in black and white, like the black and white photos, and we're in the past, and that's just that one simple statement. We are still here. That's why I'm really impressed with the city of Lamar and the museum to reach out to Indigenous people to upgrade and uplift their exhibit. I'm really happy to be working with the museum in Lamar.
0: The Iowa Motor Truck Association's Trucking Delivers for Iowa Tour is taking place from today until October 15th in Ankeny, Lamar's, Fort Dodge, Dubuque, and Cedar Rapids. Schuster Trucking will host at 2605 Lincoln Avenue in Lamar's tomorrow from 4 to 6 p.m. Jesse Lalumandir, the safety director at Schuster Trucking, talked about the purpose of the tour.
2: We're trying to raise awareness and improve the image of the trucking industry. We're just trying to showcase all the positives that truck drivers and transportation brings to everyone. Their slogan is, at IMK, is if you have a truck, brought it. Anything that you have was delivered by a truck driver and a truck. We want to also showcase that there's more jobs in trucking than just truck driver jobs. There's mechanics, dispatchers, and everything else that falls under it. Because if you ask anyone in the general public about their knowledge of the transportation industry, it's very, very minimal, and we're trying to fix that.
0: The IMTA show trailer and driving simulator will be at the event.
2: We actually had it at the state fair, and I was one of the people there helping the IMTA. When I was there, I just did it for 4 hours. We had 80 people come through and do the simulator, and it's just what you think it is. It's just like, you know, the game Flight Simulator. It's like that, but for truck driving. It's a whole seat, has three monitors, one monitor for your right mirror, one monitor for your left mirror, and then the windshield monitor. It's in the seat, and it has everything like a modern truck will have. It has the air brakes, it has turn signals, anything you think a truck would need to drive, it has it. Load simulations in there.

0: We usually let people, for the first like minute, have like good fair weather conditions, and then we kind of like try to force them to crash, basically to show them how quickly things can change in a truck. And it's very accurate. CDL schools do use them for, not for testing, but they use them for practice. And I know some carriers out there use them for training, and their drivers need extra training.
1: Fairway will provide hamburgers and hot dogs, and Wells will provide ice cream for the event.
0: There'll be drinks, so like pop and water. We'll also have ice cream donated from Wells. If we run out of food, Fairway says they'll figure out a way to get us more food if we need it.
1: The Floyd Valley Healthcare Board of Trustees will hold a public hearing tomorrow at 6 p.m. to hear public comment on a kitchen and dining renovation and for the expansion of the ambulance and garage area. The total cost of the projects is projected to be about $5 million. Both projects will be paid for from the Floyd Valley Healthcare internal cash. The public hearing will take place in the Floyd Valley Healthcare Administrative Boardroom. And that's the news in Clemland. I'm Cale Sleaser reporting.
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3: This is Radio Iowa. Two people were killed in separate weekend traffic accidents. The Clayton County Sheriff says a motorcycle carrying two people hit a deer late Saturday, killing the passenger and seriously injuring the driver. The State Patrol says another crash on Sunday morning in Jones County saw a pickup wreck on a curve, killing one and injuring one. Early in-person voting at county auditor's offices starts this Wednesday, and county auditors will start mailing out absentee ballots to voters who requested the mail-in option. Winnebago County Auditor Carla Weiss is president of the Iowa State Association of County Auditors. She says people need to make sure to sign the outside of their absentee ballots.
4: If you don't do that, it won't count. So just make sure that you take your time, fill everything out, make sure that you are signing every place that needs signed. That's probably one of the most important things.
3: Weiss says absentee ballots must be received at county auditor's offices by 8 p.m. on Election Day. This is Radio Iowa.
5: I'm Josh Turek. I was born an underdog. 21 surgeries by the age of 12. Spina bifida, caused by my dad's exposure to Agent Orange in Vietnam. Sitting in my wheelchair, 9 years old, watching the Olympics, I dreamed of winning gold for my country, too. In 2016, I did just that.
6: Guess who on the left side? Josh Turek.
7: Council Bluffs, Iowa native.
5: 4 Paralympics, 2 golds. I was so proud to represent our country and Iowa all around the world. We won because we worked together as a team and cared about the name on the front of the jersey, not the back. That's what's missing in Washington. Both parties fight with each other and just look out for themselves. In the Senate, I will work with anyone fight the corruption, clean up Washington, and make them work for us again. Because accountability matters. Listening to Iowans does too.
8: I'm Josh Turek, candidate for Senate, and I approve this message. 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
3: California Congressman Ro Khanna, a Democrat who's a potential 2028 presidential candidate, rallied with a crowd of Central Iowa Democrats last night.
9: Now, there's a lot of talk about what does the country need. I don't think it's charisma or entertainment or TikToking. I think we need a moral renewal in America, a spiritual renewal in America.
3: Khanna was the keynote speaker at a fundraiser for State Representative Sean Bagnuski of Des Moines, the former chairman of Democrats in Iowa's largest county. Violence-Free Iowa is releasing the latest numbers on domestic violence deaths in Iowa. Spokesperson Roxandra Marcoux says the report covers the 2025 fiscal year.
10: What we saw was that at least 28 Iowans lost their lives to domestic violence. We saw an overwhelming number of those occurring in a victim's home, 86%.
3: Marcoux says one pattern that sticks out is there were 5 victims younger than 5 years old. Des Moines and Mason City each set new record high temperatures on Sunday with 88 degrees, and forecasters say we'll see more unseasonably warm weather today and tomorrow. For Iowa's farmers, field fires are becoming a concern. Firefighter Wes Badley with the Groover Fire Department in northwest Iowa's Emmett County says combines kick up a lot of dust, and that can quickly become a problem with hot machinery.
11: We want to make sure we keep them clean. A lot of guys use leaf blowers multiple times a day. Some of the stuff can be helped. And you want to make sure your fire extinguishers are charged that are on the combine and make sure you know where they're at. We've been on quite a few calls where that little red bottle has saved the combine or even saved part of the field.
3: Badley says farmers should do a thorough scan of their combines and other heavy equipment.

0: 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If it's windy, he says work so the wind is blowing away from the standing crop. He notes if there's a spark, fighting a fire is much harder in a standing crop than in soybean stubble or corn stalks. I'm Matt Kelly. 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
3: Let's take a look at the weather forecast for today. Columbus Day, sunny skies, look for high of 80 this afternoon. Skies will be partly cloudy for tonight, low near 50. For tomorrow, Tuesday, mostly sunny day with a high of 70. Partly cloudy Tuesday night, low near 48. Cooling off Wednesday, mostly sunny with a high of 65. And then we'll see clouds roll in Wednesday night with a 70% chance of rain and a low near 50. That rain will continue into Thursday throughout the day. Cloudy Thursday with a 60% chance of showers and a high of 62. Low near 42 Thursday night. Friday, sunny and breezy with a high near 58. Yesterday, we had a high of 84. Overnight low was 59. Current temperature at 63 at this hour. That is news and weather at 7:30 here on KLEN.

0: Yesterday, we had a high of 84. Overnight low was 59. Current temperature 63 at this hour. That is news and weather at 7:30 here on KLEA.
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6: Hi, kids. I'm Mrs. Reese from Treasure Isle. We have an awesome living God who speaks to our hearts with a quiet, still voice. In fact, he tells us in the Bible to do something. In Psalm 46, verse 10, God says, "Be still and know that I am God." Now, to be still means to stop what you're doing, like stop fussing or stop worrying or stop crying or stop being too busy for God, and then start putting your attention on our great, big, wonderful God who takes care of us and fixes whatever needs to be fixed in our lives when we ask Him and then trust Him to do so. God wants us to know that He is God. There's nothing impossible with Him. So let's look to Him for perfect help in the good times and in the bad times, because every word He speaks is true. So trust in the Lord. God loves you with a forever love.
0: 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You can find those items listed there. Reminder, the Plymouth County Historical Museum Great Garage and Bank Sale will take place October 14th through the 18th inside Old Central Gym. And the schedule for that will be Wednesday, October 14th, preview night, 5 to 7 p.m. There is a $5 admission fee. Thursday, October 15th, 10 a.m.

a.m. to 6 p.m. Friday, October 16th, 10 a.m. to 6 p.m. For the weekend, Saturday, October 17th, is half price day. That'll be 10 a.m. to 6 p.m. And Sunday is free day on the 18th, 1 till 3. Mini Susie's food truck will be on site on Saturday, 10 a.m. to 1:30 p.m. For more information about the Great Garage and Bake Sale at the Plymouth County Historical Museum, call Jennifer Skulton at 546-7002. Here's a few Trading Post items today to give away. 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

0: explaining their nursing plans. That's not just wrong, it's creepy. 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
1: A better choice for Attorney General? 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
4: It's October 12th, and this is your Fox Daily Snapshot. Today is World Arthritis Day, created to remember and raise awareness to the condition that has been present in humans as far back as 4500 BC. It was first closely examined and classified in 1715 by William Musgraves. Also on this day in 1810, the origin of Oktoberfest dates back to a royal marriage where the Bavarian royalty invited the citizens of Munich to attend the festivities held on the fields in front of the city gates. The decision to repeat the festivities the following year gave rise to the tradition. More than a million gallons of beer are consumed annually during Oktoberfest. Dying on this day in 1999 at the age of 63, basketball legend Wilt Chamberlain. The Hall of Famer scored 100 points in a game versus the New York Knicks in March of 1962. The two-time NBA champion was the finals most valuable player in 1972. I'm CJ Papa. That's your Fox Daily Snapshot.
5: 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It's Columbus Day today. Back in 1492, Christopher Columbus sailed and discovered America 534 years ago today. On this day, 1985, original guitar player for the B-52s, Ricky Wilson, passed away at the age of 32. In 1997, John Denver died from blunt force trauma when his plane crashed into the Pacific Ocean near Monterey Bay, California. He was only 53. That happened 29 years ago today. In 2007, Al Gore won a Nobel Peace Prize for his efforts to increase public awareness of climate change. Celebrity birthdays today. Track and field athlete Marion Jones celebrating 51. Actor Kurt Cameron is 56 today from Growing Pains. Country singer Marty McGuire from the Dixie Chicks is 57 today. Actor Hugh Jackman is 58 and born on this day in 1935. Singer Sam Moore from Sam and Dave. He passed away in 2025.
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1: President Trump hits the road again today. I'm Dave Anthony, Fox News. Still trying to convince voters not to give Democrats control of Congress in the November elections. The president will go to Ohio,
2: where there is a Senate special election. Democratic former Senator Sherrod Brown faces Republican incumbent Senator John Husted, who was appointed to the seat in January of last year. There are just 3 weeks to go until Election Day. President Trump has so far rallied in seven states in a little over than a week.
1: That's Fox's Alex Hogan. Commercials featuring the president touting his successes paid for by the U.S. government have been ordered off the air by a federal judge, citing the groups that sued, calling the ads a misuse of taxpayer dollars. The president has defended them, but has said his political action committee would start paying for the ads. The president's also facing pushback from Democrats and Republicans over a deal allowing Russia to send diesel to the U.S. and global markets to reduce high prices.
3: A group of seven lawmakers on the Senate Foreign Relations Committee condemning President Trump's recent deal to purchase diesel from Russia, calling on him to reverse course on the agreement they say runs directly counter to a 2022 congressional ban, asserting in a statement Sunday that Congress made clear the U.S. should not import oil from Russia until it ends its aggression against Ukraine.
1: That's Fox's Lillian Wu. Ukraine's president's upset that Russian strikes today.

0: at a power plant and gas production, violating what President Trump announced on Truth Social that Russia and Ukraine would cease firing at energy facilities. A Democratic congresswoman's residence in Washington, D.C. has been raided this morning.
1: Homeland Security investigators carried out a pre-dawn court-authorized warrant search of Minnesota Rep. Democrat Ilhan Omar's D.C. home, with sources telling Fox News. The raid focuses on immigration fraud and documents completed by Omar's late father when she was a child.
0: That's Fox's Jeff Manasso. Congresswoman Omar has denied any fraud allegations. 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
0: There's a lot of hurricane cleanup to do in the Florida panhandle after Isaias hit Friday night into Saturday.
4: I've been through several hurricanes here. Nothing come even close to what I'd seen.
0: There are still about 150,000 power outages, and Isaias is also blamed for two deaths in Florida, and two more were killed in the damage in Alabama. While the FBI keeps investigating a massive hack attack that accessed a lot of FBI personnel records, a Canadian cybersecurity executive is in U.S. custody.
5: 54-year-old Edward Dabrowski was arrested Thursday in Philadelphia. Court records reportedly list charges involving conspiracy to extort money and interference with commerce. FBI Director Kash Patel says agents have arrested another suspected Shiny Hunters co-conspirator as investigators work to dismantle the group. Authorities, however, have not confirmed whether Dubrovsky's arrest is connected to the FBI investigation. Ted Lindner, Fox News.
0: It's back to work this week for the Supreme Court, hearing two more new cases.
6: In Baird versus the United States, the justices will consider federal sentencing guidelines and how much deference judges should give to footnotes meant to inform the sentence. Kendrick Jarrell Baird pleaded guilty to being a felon in possession of a firearm, but the judge applied an enhancement, making his sentence longer because the firearm had a large capacity magazine. While the commentary or footnote suggested that means anything that holds more than 15 rounds, Baird's arguing the judge didn't need to defer to that footnote's suggestion. The other case, Salazar versus Paramount Global, stems from Michael Salazar's lawsuit in which he argues Paramount violated an old Video Privacy Protection Act when they shared data about his viewing habits with Facebook. Jessica Rosenthal, Fox News.
0: On Wall Street, stock futures are mixed up for the Dow, down for the NASDAQ as oil prices rise more than 2%. In the baseball playoffs, Milwaukee beat the Los Angeles Dodgers 2-1 in the opening game of the National League Championship Series. They'll play again today before the first game of the ALCS tonight between the Cleveland Guardians and Tampa Bay Rays. I'm Dave Anthony, this is Fox News.
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8: 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Sunny skies, look for high about 80 this afternoon. Partly cloudy tonight, low 50. Tomorrow, mostly sunny for Tuesday, topping out at 70. Partly cloudy Tuesday night, low 48. Wednesday, we'll see mostly sunny skies during the afternoon hours and a high of 65. Clouds roll in Wednesday night, giving us a 70% chance of rain and a low near 50. Outlook for Thursday, 60% chance of rain, cloudy and 62, low near 40 for Thursday night. Friday, mostly sunny and breezy and high about 58 degrees. Yesterday, we had a high of 84, low of 59, currently at 63 at this hour here at KLEM.
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3: 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Shirley Bierman is celebrating a birthday today. And Sue Stream also celebrating today. 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
2: 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Here's some very interesting and uplifting information. Did you know that childhood Hodgkin lymphoma used to take the lives of 50% of patients back in 1962? Today, 95% of children make it to the five-year mark. Why? Medical research. But who funds that? 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St. Jude Children's Research Hospital in Memphis, founded through the prayers of Danny Thomas, has saved many lives by focusing on childhood cancer, which does translate into treatments that help all people. Be a part of that by going to stjude.org and donating your dollars, your time, your prayers for kids with cancer. 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Speaking of St. Jude and

0: My story, I worked on a national public television program in the early to mid-1980s called the New Tech Times and produced a segment on a little boy who wrote his own video game at St. Jude that he called Killer T-Cell. It was much like Pac-Man with a little T-cell gobbling up cancer cells. The staff at St. Jude had other children playing the video game, and they saw more of a fighting spirit in the kids, which gave their parents hope. When you adjust your thinking to a more positive and active way, you help your body reduce cortisol and increased dopamine, serotonin, and other positive neurotransmitters. You break the cycle of rumination and reprogram your thoughts.
1: 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No. And when socialists win, Washington controls your health care. 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Our borders will be blown open. Fentanyl will flow again. And Josh Turek will cave. You will be stuck paying the price as government gets total control and your freedom is gone forever. Because you'll never claw back from socialism. Ashley Hinson knows socialism is wrong. 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Ashley will cut wasteful spending and lower taxes for working families. She'll fight year-round to help family farms. And Ashley will secure the border to stop deadly fentanyl. These are common sense solutions rooted in Iowa values. And that is what Ashley Hinson is fighting for.
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1: Football action from week 7 of the high school football season. Class 1A, District 1, the Hinton Blackhawks had a 2-point lead at the halftime break against Lawton Bronson, and the Eagles proceeded to score 20 unanswered to beat the Blackhawks 32-14. The other scores in that district: Ridgeview dominated and shut out Alta Aurelia 56-0, while second-ranked West Lyon handled business against MVAOCOU 56-12. To Class 4A, District 1, where the Lamar's community football team had upset on the mind on Friday night, but could not get the job done against second-ranked Sergeant Bluff Luton. The Warriors defeated the Bulldogs 38-14. Some bright spots late in the contest as Connor Ritchie came in relief as the backup quarterback and threw for 2 touchdowns. He was 3 of 4 for 124 yards. Jackson Ulrich caught a 70-yard touchdown pass, and Tate Wadley finished with 2 catches for 54 yards and a touchdown. Riker Cochran was a big boost defensively, 3.5 tackles, one of them for loss and a sack. And Jaden Vilcek had 7 tackles for the Bulldogs. They fall to 3-4. On the season and 1-2 in the district. The other score in Class 4A District 1, it was Fort Dodge dominating Storm Lake to the tune of a 42-9 final score. Class 2A District 1, top-ranked Central Lyon George Little Rock dominated Sheldon 55-3. Unity Christian picked up a nice win over Boyden Hole Rock Valley 35-29, and it was Western Christian beating Cherokee 39-28. Class 2A District 2, 6th-ranked OABCIG rolled past Okoboji 33-7. 4th-ranked Spirit Lake beat Southeast Valley 21-16, and 5th-ranked Kemper Catholic rolled past Esterville Lincoln Central 51-7. Then in Class 3A District 1, 4th-ranked Sioux Center suffered their first loss of the season. They lost to Algona on Friday night 14-6. Bishop Heelan shut out Webster City 35-0, and MOC Floyd Valley was a one-possession winner over Humboldt on the road 13-7. Then in 5A football from Friday night, 5th-ranked Sioux City East fell to 2nd-ranked Johnston 35-27. Council Bluffs Abe Lincoln fell to Des Moines Roosevelt 29-6. And Sioux City North lost a barn burner high-scoring game against West Des Moines Valley 73-27. You can check out those football scores, of course, from Friday night. 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

0: Can Josh Turek be trusted to say no to the socialists taking over the Democrat Party? No. And when socialists win, Washington controls your health care. When socialists win, massive government programs will stick you with the bill. Our borders will be blown open. Fentanyl will flow again. And Josh Turek will cave. You will be stuck paying the price as government gets total control and your freedom is gone forever. Because you'll never claw back from socialism. Ashley Hinson knows socialism is wrong. She'll fight for you, not the government. Ashley will cut wasteful spending and lower taxes for working families. She'll fight year-round to help family farms. And Ashley will secure the border to stop deadly fentanyl. These are common sense solutions rooted in Iowa values. And that is what Ashley Hinson is fighting for.
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8: Now, the KLEM weather forecast.
9: Here is a look at the weather forecast this morning. It's being brought to you by Lamar's AgriCenter for everything that grows. Skies will be mostly sunny for today. Columbus Day, high of 80. Partly cloudy tonight, low 50. Tomorrow, mostly sunny with a high of 70 for Tuesday. On the cloudy Tuesday night, low 48. Wednesday, sunny and 65. Clouds roll in Wednesday night with a 70% chance of rain showers and a low near 50. Thursday, cloudy with a 60% chance of rain, a high of 62, low near 42. Thursday night, Friday, mostly sunny and breezy with a high of 58. Friday night, areas of frost, mainly after midnight, with a low near 35 degrees. Currently this hour, we have a temperature at 63 here at KLEM Radio.

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1: Fox News, I'm Gianna Gelosi. President Trump is set to take his midterm message to the campaign trail in Ohio later today.
2: Republican Senator John Husted is facing off in a high-stakes matchup. Husted was appointed to fill Vice President J.D. Vance's former seat. Here's the vice president.
3: We need to vote to send a message to the Democrats that you need to check the crazy at the door.
2: Ohio's governor's race hot as well. Vivek Ramaswamy facing off against Democrat Amy Acton.
1: And that's Fox's Alexandria Hoff. President Trump says he's considering helping Saudi Arabia fight the Houthis after weekend bombings at the airport in Riyadh killed 14 people.
4: A U.S. citizen is among the victims of what the Saudis and their allies are calling a war crime. They are involved in a military campaign to regain land taken by the Houthi rebels in Yemen. But in response, the Iran-backed group has struck Saudi energy and transport.
1: Fox's Jonathan Savage, America's listening to Fox News.
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Here's a look at school news for Lamar's Community School District. The School District Board of Education will meet tonight, Monday the 12th at 6 p.m. in the high school library. Parent-teacher conferences at Lamar's Community Middle School will continue today, Monday, between 4:30 and 8 p.m. Scholastic Book Fair will take place at the middle school. The elementary schools will hold their parent-teacher conferences coming up on November 2nd and November 5th. There will be a two-hour dismissal coming up Wednesday, October 14th for teacher in-service. And again, this school year, Lamar's Community is partnering up with YMCA to provide an early out program on the days this school year in which school is dismissed 2 hours early for teacher professional development. Program is offered to all students in grades TK through 5 and will take place from 1:30 through 5:30 p.m. at the YMCA. The cost to participate is $10 per child per date. Pre-registration is required by calling the YMCA or visiting their website. The tailgate for Lamar's Community's home football game against the Fort Dodge Dodgers will be on Friday, October 16th, sponsored by American Bank, serving pulled pork, beans, chips, and cookie, beginning at 5:30 p.m. That is a look at school news for Lamar's Community School District.

0: I'm Josh Turek. I was born an underdog. 21 surgeries by the age of 12. Spina bifida, caused by my dad's exposure to Agent Orange in Vietnam. Sitting in my wheelchair, 9 years old, watching the Olympics, I dreamed of winning gold for my country too. In 2016, I did just that.
1: Guess who on the left side? Josh Turek.
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0: 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I was so proud.

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1: He says Ukraine is willing to abide by a Trump ceasefire plan, but Russia isn't. I'm Dave Anthony, Fox News.
2: It's a pity because they always, they will find any kind of reasons not to stop this war.
1: So Ukraine's president, Volodymyr Zelensky, just told Fox more pressure on Russia is needed. The day after President Trump wrote on Truth Social that Russia and Ukraine agreed to a ceasefire on targeting energy facilities.
2: And we didn't attack, but Russia attacked our gas stations, energy infrastructure. And other things.
1: As for Trump calls for a new election in Ukraine, Zelensky just told Fox Russia has to agree to a full ceasefire first. Now to another conflict.
3: Houthi rebels in Yemen are now issuing a direct threat to foreign airlines over Saudi airspace or those that are using airports inside of the kingdom.
1: This after the Iran-backed militants attacked the airport in Saudi Arabia's capital, Riyadh.
3: At least one ballistic missile slammed into Terminal 3 as it was packed with passengers. First responders rushing to the scene in ambulances and helicopters evacuating many of the hundreds who were injured. Another attack occurred just a day later against Terminal 4, killing an additional person.
1: That's Fox's Trey Inkston, Tel Aviv. President Trump's considering U.S. forces helping the Saudis battle the Houthis. Later today, the president will go to Ohio to again campaign for Republicans 22 days before the November elections. A progressive Democrat's under scrutiny. Congresswoman Ilhan Omar's residence in Washington, not her home in Minnesota, was raided just before dawn.
4: We're told this happened a little bit shortly after 6 o'clock this morning here at Congresswoman Omar's home in Washington, D.C. There are several investigators from Homeland Security Investigations also told that DOJ involved in this investigation. We don't have details specifically about what the investigation entails, but we can report that it is a federal criminal investigation.
1: Fox's David Spunt near the raid location. 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

0: Stocks are mixed to start the week. The Dow is up 133 points. The S&P 500 is gaining one, but the NASDAQ is down 41 points. Price of oil is up more than 2%. WTI is almost at 40 or 94 bucks a barrel again. At the gas pump, though, no change for regular. AAA's national average for the regular gas is still at $4.35 per gallon. Diesel's down a penny to $6.26, 26 cents less than last month's record high. Now, President Trump's latest attempt to bring prices down for diesel, facing criticism from Democrats and Republicans in Congress, urging him to cancel a deal to allow Russia to send diesel to the U.S. and global markets. GOP Senator Tom Tillis tells NBC's Meet the Press that agreement may violate U.S. law and help finance Russia's war.
1: The president needs to realize that tens of thousands of people have died over this illegal invasion. And I get it that he may be frustrated, but he needs to understand who the good guys are in this disagreement.
0: Speaking of inflation and energy issues, two Americans who've studied both are sharing the Nobel Prize for Economics. Robert Hall is affiliated with Stanford and Michael Woodford with Columbia University, awarded for their models helping governments deal with economic crisis at the movies.
2: It was a scary good weekend at the box office. Jessica Chastain's horror flick, Other Mommy, frightened its way to number one, raking in $27.5 million at the North American box office, despite some frighteningly bad reviews.
3: Scared, Mommy. She's nice.
4: Lisa, she looks like you.
2: Anne Hathaway's thriller Verity took second with $11.5 million, followed by Resident Evil in third. But audiences weren't clicking with The Social Reckoning. The Facebook drama debuted in fifth place with just $5.5 million. Carmen Roberts, Fox News.
0: In baseball, Milwaukee won the opening game of the National League Championship Series. The Brewers beat the L.A. Dodgers 2-1. I'm Dave Anthony. This is Fox News.
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7: 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Skies will be mostly sunny for today, Columbus Day. Topping out at 82 this afternoon. Partly cloudy for tonight, low 50. Tomorrow, Tuesday, mostly sunny day with a cooler temperature with a high of 70, low near 48 for Tuesday night. Wednesday, even cooler, mostly sunny with a high about 65. Then clouds roll in Wednesday night, giving us a 70% chance of rain and a low near 50. Rain continues Thursday, 60% chance of showers likely on Thursday with a high of 63, low near 40. And for Friday, mostly sunny and breezy with a high about 58. Current temperature this hour at 64.
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0: teams competing somewhere in Northwest Iowa. Two of them were in Hull at the Coima Varlet Classic hosted by Western Christian. One of those was Lamar's Community. The Bulldogs going up against some very good competition. Heck, their pool had the number one team in 2A, the Hinton Blackhawks, the number two team in 1A, Boyden Hull, and the number 13 team in 4A, Sergeant Bluff Luton. The Bulldogs dropped all of those matchups, losing them 2-0. Then in the bracket portion of the tournament, the Bulldogs faced off with Central Lyon and lost to the Lions 2-0. Lamar's goes 0-4 at the Coima Varlet Classic. The top-ranked Hinton Blackhawks had a bit of a better day. They went 5-1 and finish as the runner-up of the tournament. The Blackhawks started things off, defeating second-ranked Boyden Hull 2-0. They also beat Lamar's, as we mentioned earlier, 2-0. Then beat 13th-ranked Sergeant Bluff Luton 2-0. Then got into bracket portion, where the Blackhawks defeated 11th-ranked Bishop Heelan 2-1. 5th-ranked Sioux Falls O'Gorman 2-1, and then lost that championship of the tournament to top-ranked in 3A Western Christian 2-0. There was some. The Western Valley Conference volleyball tournament was also taking place at two sites. Pool play, of course, one site in Westwood, the other site in Kingsley. As the Kingsley Pearson volleyball team went 1-3 in their pool, the Panthers beat Lawton Bronson 2-1, but then fell to 13th-ranked West Monona 2-0. The Panthers also fell to Ridgeview 2-1 and MVAOCOU 2-1. The commonality in both of those matches is the Panthers won the first set both against the Raptors and the Rams, but could not get the job done. And the Western Valley Conference volleyball tournament scores from Saturday, you can check those out on our website as well at KLEM1410.com.
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0: 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It was on this day in 1985, the original guitar player, Ricky Wilson, passed away at the age of 32, 41 years ago today.
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3: Out here in Iowa, we're used to some bull, but liberal politician Josh Turek is really full of Turek voted to let Iowa law enforcement refuse to cooperate with ICE to remove dangerous illegal aliens from Iowa communities. 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Now we find out Turek was even caught telling illegal immigrants how to obstruct law enforcement and called cracking down on illegal immigrants
4: fundamentally wrong and un-American.
3: That's some straight-up liberal bullshit. Liberal politician Josh Turek. He only shows up for illegals. Paid for by SLF PAC and not authorized by any candidate or candidates committee. 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SLF PAC is responsible for the content of this ad.
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0: 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Forecast for today, Monday, Columbus Day. Sunny skies, high of 82. Partly cloudy tonight with a low near 50. For tomorrow, Tuesday, sunny day with a high of 70. Partly cloudy Tuesday night, low 48. Wednesday, mostly sunny day with a high of 65. We will see clouds roll in, giving us a 70% chance of rain Wednesday night, low near 50. That rain will carry over to Thursday, cloudy and 63. And for Friday, mostly sunny and breezy with a high about 58. Currently, it's 64 this hour here at KLEM.

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1: Fox News, I'm CJ Papa. The feds raid the D.C. home of Minnesota Democratic Congresswoman Ilhan Omar.
2: There are several investigators from Homeland Security Investigations. They are on scene. Also told that DOJ involved in this investigation. We can report that it is a federal criminal investigation.
1: Fox's David Spunt near the scene. The Vatican says Pope Leo will have surgery tomorrow to remove a growth on his lung.
3: Shock, concern, and calls for prayers as Pope Leo the 14th faces his first major health issue in his 17-month papacy. The first American pope announced the coming surgery on his lung at the end of his Sunday noon blessing in Rome. The 71-year-old Leo will undergo the surgery to remove the nodule at Gemelli Hospital, where all the popes are treated.
1: Fox's Lauren Green. The power is slowly coming back on in Florida following the weekend battering from the big hurricane. 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
1: He says Russia needs to be under more pressure. I'm Dave Anthony, Fox News.
2: We are ready today for energy ceasefire, as President Trump said. But I'm not sure that Putin is ready.
1: That's Ukraine's President Volodymyr Zelensky talking to Fox a short time ago, insisting that Russian leader Vladimir Putin does not want to stop the war.
2: It was his answer to President Trump. He attacked our energy infrastructure.
1: Zelensky tells Fox hours after the Trump Truth Social post about a ceasefire on targeting gas and energy facilities, Russia bombed a power plant.
2: People can't live without electricity.
1: This is some members of Congress, Republicans and Democrats, are calling on the president to cancel a deal he worked out with Moscow for Russia to send diesel to the U.S. and global markets in an attempt to lower diesel's high price. But on Truth Social, the president wrote a few minutes ago, the European Union paid Russia $250 billion for energy. He made the right choice for the American people. Houthi militants are warning airlines flying in Saudi Arabian airspace after weekend deadly missile attacks. Fox's Trey Inkst reports from Tel Aviv.
3: The strikes against the airport and energy infrastructure in the south do raise questions about if the United States could come to the defense of Saudi Arabia and launch a new round of strikes against the Iranian proxy group.
1: Democratic Congresswoman Ilhan Omar is under criminal investigation. The Minnesota Progressive's residence in Washington raided early this morning. Fox's David Spunt is there.
4: There are Homeland Security Investigation agents, HSI agents. So we don't see the typical FBI agents here on the scene telling you that this has some sort of immigration component to it. However, the Justice Department is involved in this scene and is involved in this investigation.
1: No comment from Congresswoman Omar. She has in the past denied allegations of immigration fraud. Pope Leo has a health issue, a nodule found on a lung.
5: And we've gotten word from the Vatican that the Pope will be admitted to the hospital tomorrow. The 71-year-old Leo will undergo the surgery to remove the nodule at Gemelli Hospital, where all the popes are treated.
1: Fox's Lauren Green, the Pope's recovery expected to take a week. 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
6: Ask your doctor about the number one cardiologist prescribed blood thinner, Eliquis.
1: While the Russia-Ukraine war rages with no end in sight, something potentially related. An assassination plot thwarted in Ukraine's neighbor Poland.
8: Officials say this threat was deadly serious. The alleged targets, Polish Prime Minister Donald Tusk and his Defense Minister Władysław Kosiniak-Kamysz. The suspect is Polish national Jacek Jabrzynski, tracked down, we're told, after he made a series of posts online. The country is on a high

0: level of security alert as a result of stabbings in schools and fears of a possible hybrid attack by Russia against allies of Ukraine. Jonathan Savage, Fox News.
1: The U.S. ambassador to Greece is on thin ice.
2: President Trump and Secretary of State Marco Rubio are considering removing Kimberly Guilfoyle from her post as U.S. ambassador to Greece. The Associated Press reports a decision on her firing could come this week. Guilfoyle is accused of asking a donor to the president's campaign to pay off a $100,000 American Express bill before her Senate confirmation hearing. A report in the Wall Street Journal published text messages suggesting Guilfoyle would offer to help the donor gain access to administration officials. The payment was never made, and Guilfoyle's attorney disputes the authenticity of the messages. At the White House, Jared Halpern, Fox News.
1: They handed out the final Nobel Prize of the year this morning.
3: American-born economists Robert E. Hall and Michael Woodford have received the Nobel Memorial Prize in Economics. Their work involves helping governments and central banks to manage economic shocks such as inflation or an energy crisis. Hall is affiliated with Stanford University in California, Woodford with Columbia in New York. It's the final prize to be given out this year by the Royal Swedish Academy of Sciences. It's worth $1.2 million. Jenny Cosola, Fox News.
1: On Wall Street, the Dow's up 227 points, but the Nasdaq's down 75. I'm Dave Anthony. This is Fox.
4: Good morning. Current temperature at 64 degrees. Look for a high today near 82 this afternoon. And we will see sunshine for the next couple of more days, and then clouds will roll in late Wednesday night and giving us a chance of rain Wednesday into Thursday and Thursday evening. We'll take a closer look at weather. It's coming up after the news update here at 10 o'clock. 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
7: I'm Kale Sleaser reporting. Today is Indigenous Peoples Day, which celebrates Native American culture and history. The Plymouth County Historical Museum has been working closely with Sunrose Ironshell, a contemporary Native American artist, to restore a teepee donated to the museum by Plymouth County Board of Supervisors member Craig Anderson. Ironshell spoke on the history of Indigenous Peoples Day.
8: It is an acknowledgement of the original inhabitants of the land because the system has been actively trying to erase our people. Even in the education system now, they don't really teach about tribal sovereign nations, and so there's a lot of misinformation. So Indigenous Peoples Day started as a counter to Columbus Day. And in the state of Iowa does not recognize Indigenous Peoples Day as an official holiday. As Indigenous people in Iowa, that's something that we want to start pushing for, a recognized day for Indigenous Peoples Day.
7: Ironshell encourages and invites people to participate in local Native American events like powwows to lift the veil between Indigenous people and Iowans.
8: I like to invite people to come to Native events like our powwows. Our powwows are public events that everybody and anybody can come to. So if you see a flyer about Native American events, you can go. What I've learned in my education and awareness is most people think that they can't go because they're not of the Indigenous community. But when we host events, we want to offer up that event to all community members, city members. It kind of goes beyond race and religion. And so I want to invite people to know that they are invited. There's food, there's artists with like vendor booths, and then of course all the dancing, and there's even what's called an intertribal dance where everybody in the audience, Native and non-Native, can come out and dance. So you can even come out and do a circle with us, and it'll be totally fine. I just really encourage people because there's almost like a veil that's keeping Indigenous people and let's say Iowans from actually interacting with each other.
7: Iron Shell also says that internet research and reaching out to indigenous people who can show and tell their modern experience are good steps to increase self-awareness.
8: When it comes to awareness, you know, we have our internet that is the open encyclopedia. It takes ourselves to kind of do that self-awareness. It really depends on the person wanting to learn. It's also instrumental to reach out to an indigenous person who's alive and can show and tell their modern experience, because most of our audiences view indigenous people still in black and white, like the black and white photos and we're in the past, and that's just that one simple statement. We are still here. That's why I'm really impressed with the city of Lamar and the museum to reach out to indigenous people to upgrade and uplift their exhibit. I'm really happy to be working with the museum in Lamar.
7: The Iowa Motor Truck Association's Trucking Delivers for Iowa Tour is taking place from today until October 15th in Ankeny, Lamars, Fort Dodge, Dubuque, and Cedar Rapids. Schuster Trucking will host at 2605 Lincoln Avenue in Lamars tomorrow from 4 to 6 p.m. Jesse Lalumandir, the safety director at Schuster Trucking, talked about the purpose of the tour.
9: We're trying to raise awareness and improve the image of the trucking industry. We're just trying to showcase all the positives that truck drivers and transportation brings to everyone. Their slogan is, at IMTA, is if you have it, a truck brought it. Anything that you have was delivered by a truck driver and a truck. We want to also showcase that there's more jobs in trucking than just truck driver jobs. There's mechanics, dispatchers, and everything else that falls under it. Because if you ask anyone in the general public about their knowledge of the transportation industry, it's very, very minimal, and we're trying to fix that.
7: The IMTA show trailer and driving simulator will be at the event.
9: We actually had it at the state fair, and I was one of the people there helping the IMTA. When I was there, I just did it for 4 hours. We had 80 people come through and do the simulator, and it's just what you think it is. It's just like, you know, the game Flight Simulator. It's like that, but for truck driving. It's a whole seat, has three monitors, one monitor for your right mirror, one monitor for your left mirror, and then the windshield monitor. It's in the seat, and it has everything like a modern truck will have. It has the air brakes, it has turn signals, anything you think a truck would need to drive, it has it. Load simulations in there. We usually let people, for the first like minute, have like good fair weather conditions, and then we kind of like try to force them to crash, basically to show them how quickly things can change in a truck. And it's very accurate. CDL schools do use them for, not for testing, but they use them for practice, and I know some carriers out there use them for training, and their drivers need extra training.
7: Fairway will provide hamburgers and hot dogs, and Wells will provide ice cream for the event.
9: There'll be drinks, so like pop and water. We'll also have ice cream donated from Wells. If we run out of food, Fairway says they'll figure out a way to get us more food if we need it.
7: The Floyd Valley Healthcare Board of Trustees will hold a public hearing tomorrow at 6 p.m. to hear public comment on a kitchen and dining renovation and for the expansion of the ambulance and garage area. The total cost of the projects is projected to be about $5 million. Both projects will be paid for from the Floyd Valley Healthcare internal cash. The public hearing will take place in the Floyd Valley Healthcare Administrative Boardroom. And that's the news in Clemland. I'm Cale Sleaser reporting.
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11: On the obituary report, Marlene Marie Jungers, 90 of Hospers, passed away on October 6th at the Good Samaritan Society in George, Iowa. Mass of Christian burial will be on Tuesday, October 13th at 10:30 a.m. at St. Anthony's Catholic Church in Hospers. Burial will follow at St. Anthony Catholic Cemetery. Visitation with family present will be from 4 to 6 p.m. on Monday, October 12th, with a rosary and vigil prayer service starting at 5 p.m., all at the church. Visitations will resume 1 hour prior to the funeral on Tuesday. Services have been entrusted to the Fish Funeral Home and Monument in Remsen. That service

0: This is for Marlene Marie Jungers, 90, of Hospers. Mark Darod, 70, of Lamar's, passed away at his home on Friday, October 9th. The funeral service will be held on Wednesday, October 14th at 1 o'clock at Rejoice Community Church in Lamar's. Burial will follow at Rest Haven Memory Gardens. Visitation with the family present will begin at 5 p.m. with a prayer service starting at 7 p.m. all on Tuesday, October 13th at Rexwinkle Funeral Home in Lamar's. Expressions of sympathy may be expressed to the family through the Rexwinkle website. That's services for Mark Darod, 70, of Lamar's. You can find obituary information on our website at KLEM1410.com.
1: This is Radio Iowa. Two people were killed in separate weekend traffic accidents. The Clayton County Sheriff says a motorcycle carrying two people hit a deer late Saturday, killing the passenger and seriously injuring the driver. The State Patrol says another crash on Sunday morning in Jones County saw a pickup wreck on a curve, killing one and injuring one. Early in-person voting at county auditor's offices starts this Wednesday, and county auditors will start mailing out absentee ballots to voters who requested the mail-in option. Winnebago County Auditor Carla Weiss is president of the Iowa State Association of County Auditors. She says people need to make sure to sign the outside of their absentee ballots.
2: If you don't do that, it won't count. So just make sure that you take your time, fill everything out, make sure that you are signing every place that needs signed. That's probably one of the most important things.
1: Weiss says absentee ballots must be received at county auditor's offices by 8 p.m. on Election Day. This is Radio Iowa.
3: I'm Josh Turek. I was born an underdog. 21 surgeries by the age of 12. Spina bifida, caused by my dad's exposure to Agent Orange in Vietnam. Sitting in my wheelchair, 9 years old, watching the Olympics, I dreamed of winning gold for my country, too. In 2016, I did just that.
4: Guess who on the left side? Josh Turek.
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3: 4 Paralympics, 2 golds. I was so proud to represent our country and Iowa all around the world. 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That's what's missing in Washington. Both parties fight with each other and just look out for themselves. In the Senate, I will work with anyone to fight the corruption, clean up Washington, and make them work for us again. Because accountability matters. Listening to Iowans does too.
6: I'm Josh Turek, candidate for Senate, and I approve this message. 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
1: California Congressman Ro Khanna, a Democrat who's a potential 2028 presidential candidate, rallied with a crowd of Central Iowa Democrats last night.
7: Now, there's a lot of talk about what does the country need. I don't think it's charisma or entertainment or TikToking. I think we need a moral renewal in America, a spiritual renewal in America.
1: Khanna was the keynote speaker at a fundraiser for State Representative Sean Bagnuski of Des Moines, the former chairman of Democrats in Iowa's largest county. Violence-free Iowa is releasing the latest numbers on domestic violence deaths in Iowa. Spokesperson Roxandra Marcoux says the report covers the 2025 fiscal year.
8: What we saw was that at least 28 Iowans lost their lives to domestic violence. We saw an overwhelming number of those occurring in a victim's home, 86%.
1: Marcoux says one pattern that sticks out is there were 5 victims younger than 5 years old. Des Moines and Mason City each set new record high temperatures on Sunday with 88 degrees, and forecasters say we'll see more unseasonably warm weather today and tomorrow. For Iowa's farmers, field fires are becoming a concern. Firefighter Wes Badley with the Groover Fire Department in northwest Iowa's Emmett County says combines kick up a lot of dust, and that can quickly become a problem with hot machinery.
9: We want to make sure we keep them clean. A lot of guys use leaf blowers multiple times a day. Some of the stuff can be helped. And you want to make sure your fire extinguishers are charged that are on the combine and make sure you know where they're at. We've been on quite a few calls where that little red bottle has saved the combine or even saved part of the field.
1: Badley says farmers should do a thorough scan of their combines and other heavy equipment before heading into the fields. If it's windy, he says work so the wind is blowing away from the standing crop. He notes if there's a spark, fighting a fire is much harder in a standing crop than in soybean stubble or corn stalks. I'm Matt Kelly. 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
3: 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No containers, boxes, or bags allowed. Trees, brush, yard waste must be separated and piled in the proper area of the drop-off site. 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
5: Let's take a look at the weather forecast for today and the rest of the week. For today, Monday, Columbus Day, skies will be mostly sunny this afternoon with a high about 82. Partly cloudy for tonight with a low near 50. For tomorrow, Tuesday, mostly sunny with a high near 70. Partly cloudy Tuesday night with a low about 48. Cooler yet Wednesday, mostly sunny with a high about 65. Then clouds roll in Wednesday night with 70% chance of rain showers. Wednesday evening with the low near 50. That'll continue into Thursday. Cloudy skies with a 60% chance of rain showers throughout the day Thursday and a high about 63. Clouds Thursday night and breezy with a low near 42. Then for Friday, mostly sunny and breezy with a high about 58 degrees. And then Friday night, areas of fog setting in late Friday night and after midnight, and a low near 35. That is a look at weather and news at this hour. 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
6: Liberal Nate Willems thinks government should control just about everything, even breastfeeding. Willems proposed a law forcing pregnant women to disclose to their boss how they plan to nurse their baby. It's true. Nate Willems wanted to force pregnant women to give a signed, notarized agreement to their boss explaining their nursing plans. That's not just wrong, it's creepy.

0: Nate Willems. Too liberal, too creepy.
1: A better choice for Attorney General? 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When Wall Street fat cats put Iowans' retirement savings at risk, Byrd took them on. When Amazon was accused of ripping off small businesses, Byrd took them to court. And when Roblox and TikTok failed to protect our kids, Byrd fought back. Attorney General Brenna Byrd, fighting to keep Iowa safe.
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1: Fox News, I'm CJ Papa. The feds raid the D.C. home of Minnesota Democratic Congresswoman Ilhan Omar.
2: There are several investigators from Homeland Security Investigations. They are on scene. Also told that DOJ involved in this investigation. We can report that it is a federal criminal investigation.
1: Fox's David Spunt near the scene. The Vatican says Pope Leo will have surgery tomorrow to remove a growth on his lung.
3: Shock, concern, and calls for prayers as Pope Leo XIV faces his first major health issue in his 17-month papacy. The first American pope announced the coming surgery on his lung at the end of his Sunday noon blessing in Rome. The 71-year-old Leo will undergo the surgery to remove the nodule at Gemelli Hospital, where all the popes are treated.
1: Fox's Lauren Green. The power slowly coming back on in Florida following the weekend battering from the big hurricane. 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
1: Fingers pointing at Iran. I'm Lisa Brady, Fox News. More than 25 countries, including the U.S., out with a joint statement recognizing a British assessment that Iran's Revolutionary Guard was almost certainly behind a suspected plot to target a U.S.-run base in England.
2: We will not tolerate these threats on our soil.
1: British Prime Minister Andy Burnham also promising further sanctions in a speech to Parliament. Saudi Arabia investigating how its air defenses failed to intercept a missile attack by Iran-backed Houthi rebels, killing at least 13 people, wounding hundreds at an airport in the capital. The president of Ukraine not convinced that Russia wants a ceasefire.
3: Ukrainian President Volodymyr Zelensky says he supports a ceasefire on energy facilities in Ukraine and Russia, but warns Vladimir Putin is not ready.
4: Because even after yesterday's messages from president and so about energy ceasefire, Putin attacked our gas infrastructure.
3: Zelensky, speaking on the Fox News channel, also says he would support a more broad ceasefire if Russia does as well.
1: Fox's Jared Halpern at the White House. President Trump has criticized Zelensky for targeting Russian energy facilities while announcing a deal to allow Russia to sell diesel, which has drawn bipartisan pushback in Congress. Homeland Security investigators searching the Washington home of Minnesota Congresswoman Ilhan Omar as part of what the Justice Department calls a federal criminal investigation.
5: It's unusual to see the Justice Department take an overt action 3 weeks before an election when someone's on a ballot. However, it's important to note that a federal judge signed off on this search warrant. So obviously there's some sort of probable cause here where a judge gave the Justice Department and HSI the green light to go into this Washington, D.C. home.
1: Fox's David Spunt near the scene. Omar is not at that residence today and has previously denied any wrongdoing. 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
1: An arraignment overnight for a man accused of ambushing police in Philadelphia, killing one officer.
8: The Philadelphia Inquirer is now reporting that the suspect, Eric Lewis, told investigators he shot the officers because they were white. He's now behind bars without bail. Court records show that since 2012, he's been convicted of offenses including theft, receiving stolen property, gun-related crimes, simple assault, and disorderly conduct involving fighting. In each of those cases, his sentence included probation. Now Lewis is facing his most serious charges yet.
1: Fox's CB Cotton. The charges include more than 70 counts, including murder and homicide of a law enforcement officer. A home invasion in Pennsylvania leaves one man dead, another facing charges after leading to a hostage situation.
9: Prosecutors in Lancaster County say 29-year-old Tobias John Allen

0: Click broke into a home early Saturday and fatally shot Ernesto Rodriguez, who was dating Click's ex-girlfriend. That Click held the woman and her four children at gunpoint. With police on the way, we're told the suspect fled. He was captured following a car chase in Cumberland County. We're told he suffered a self-inflicted gunshot wound and remains hospitalized in custody, facing multiple charges in the case. Jeff Manasso, Fox News.
1: A security scare for a country star.
2: Ella Langley is speaking out about the security threat that caused the cancellation of her Friday night performance in Tulsa, Oklahoma, just hours before it was set to start. She's from Texas, I can tell. During her Saturday night show, she gave the crowd more details about it, saying, quote, "When it comes to keeping you safe and making sure this show is a safe place for us to come and enjoy our music, then it will happen. But the second it feels like it will not, I'm not doing it." Tulsa police say they investigated and found no credible threat.
1: Fox's Tanya J. Powers, her Dandelion tour does continue with more October dates. The Dow's up 242. I'm Lisa Brady, Fox News.
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4: 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Forecast for this afternoon, mostly sunny with the high about 82. Partly cloudy for tonight, low near 50. Tomorrow, mostly sunny. We'll see a high near 70. Partly cloudy for Tuesday night with the low near 48. Then for Wednesday, mostly sunny day with a high about 65. Clouds will roll in Wednesday night, giving us a 70% chance of rain, low near 50. 60% chance of rain Thursday and a high of 63. Friday, mostly sunny and breezy with a high about 58. Currently at this hour, we have a temperature at 75 here at KLEM Radio.

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1: Here is the look headlines. Floyd Valley Healthcare Board of Trustees will hold a public hearing tomorrow at 6 p.m. to hear public comment on a kitchen and dining renovation and for the expansion of the ambulance and garage area. Total cost of the project is projected to be about $5 million. Both projects would be paid for from Floyd Valley Healthcare internal cash. The public hearing is again tomorrow at 6 p.m. in the Floyd Valley Healthcare Administrative Boulder Room. 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

0: WSNC J Papa. House Democratic leaders are criticizing this morning's raid of Ilhan Omar's D.C. home, calling it abuse of power by the Trump administration.
1: This was a court-authorized search warrant here at the D.C. home of Minnesota Congresswoman Ilhan Omar. No indication that there's any type of search going on at her home in Minnesota. Also no indication that she is here, given the fact that we're a few weeks away from the election and Congress is out of session.
0: Fox's David Spunt near the scene. A change from a U.S. airline.
2: Delta Airlines is delaying the launch of its nonstop flight from Atlanta to Riyadh, Saudi Arabia. It was planned for later this month. It's been rescheduled for March of next year.
0: Fox's Jenny Gasol. The airport in Saudi Arabia has come under attack from Houthi rebels in Yemen. No meetings for Pope Leo until October 20th. He's having lung surgery tomorrow, says the Vatican. 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
3: Can Josh Turek be trusted to say no to the socialists taking over the Democrat Party? No. And when socialists win, Washington controls your health care. When socialists win, massive government programs will stick you with the bill. Our borders will be blown open. Fentanyl will flow again. And Josh Turek will cave. You will be stuck paying the price as government gets total control and your freedom is gone forever. Because you'll never claw back from socialism. Ashley Hinson knows socialism is wrong. She'll fight for you, not the government. Ashley will cut wasteful spending and lower taxes for working families. She'll fight year-round to help family farms. And Ashley will secure the border to stop deadly fentanyl. These are common sense solutions rooted in Iowa values. And that is what Ashley Hinson is fighting for.
4: AFP Action is responsible for the content of this advertising paid for by AFP Action, not authorized by any candidate or candidates committee. 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

0: I'm Josh Turek. I was born an underdog. 21 surgeries by the age of 12. Spina bifida, caused by my dad's exposure to Agent Orange in Vietnam. Sitting in my wheelchair, 9 years old, watching the Olympics, I dreamed of winning gold for my country too. In 2016, I did just that.
1: Guess who on the left side, Josh Turek.
2: Council Bluffs, Iowa native.
0: 4 Paralympics, 2 golds. I was so proud to represent our country and Iowa all around the world. We won because we worked together as a team and cared about the name on the front of the jersey, not the back. That's what's missing in Washington. Both parties fight with each other and just look out for themselves. In the Senate, I will work with anyone to fight the corruption, clean up Washington, and make them work for us again. Because accountability matters. Listening to Iowans does too. I'm Josh Turek, candidate for Senate, and I approve this message. Paid for by Josh Turek for Iowa.
3: Now, the KLEM weather forecast.
4: Look at weather. It's being brought to you by Lamar's Hy-Vee with a helpful smile in every aisle. Skies will be sunny today. Look for high right around 82 this afternoon. Probably cloudy for tonight, low near 50. For tomorrow, Tuesday, mostly sunny with a high of 70. Probably cloudy Tuesday night, looking low of 48. Outlook for Wednesday, sunny day with a high about 65. Clouds roll in Wednesday night, giving us a 70% chance of rain, low near 50. 60% chance of rain Thursday, cloudy and 62. Cooler yet Friday, sunny and breezy with a high about 58. Currently this hour, we have a temperature 75 here at KLVM.

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1: Here is a look at the headlines. Early in-person voting at county auditor's offices starts this Wednesday, and county auditors will also start mailing absentee ballots to voters who requested the mail-in option. Iowa Supreme Court has upheld the sexual abuse conviction of a Woodbury County man who claimed video of the act was a fake. The woman involved had been drinking in a house and fell asleep. She got up the next day and didn't know anything that had happened until a friend sent a explicit video of her and a man. Violence-Free Iowa has released the latest numbers on domestic violence deaths in Iowa. Spokesperson says it covers 2025 fiscal year from October 2024 through September 2025, and at least 28 Iowans lost their lives to domestic violence.
2: Hi, this is Cooper. 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

0: On the obituary report, Marlene Marie Jungers, 90 of Hospers, passed away on October 6th at the Good Samaritan Society in George, Iowa. Mass of Christian burial will be on Tuesday, October 13th at 10:30 a.m. at St. Anthony's Catholic Church in Hospers. Burial will follow at St. Anthony Catholic Cemetery. Visitation with family present will be from 4 to 6 p.m. on Monday, October 12th, with a rosary and vigil prayer service starting at 5 p.m., all at the church. Visitations will resume 1 hour prior to the funeral on Tuesday. Services have been entrusted to the Fish Funeral Home and Monument in Remsen. That's services for Marlene Marie Jungers, 90 of Hospers. Mark Darod, 70 of Lamar's, passed away at his home on Friday, October 9th. The funeral service will be held on Wednesday, October 14th at 1 o'clock at Rejoice Community Church in Lamar's. Burial will follow at Rest Haven Memory Gardens. Visitation with the family present will begin at 5 p.m. with a prayer service starting at 7 p.m. all on Tuesday, October 13th at Rex Winkle Funeral Home in Lamar's. Expressions of sympathy may be expressed to the family through the Rex Winkle website. That's services for Mark Darod, 70 of Lamar's. You can find obituary information on our website at KLEM1410.com.
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0: On the One Now show today, Jennifer Skolton is here from the Plumas County Historical Museum and the event everybody waits for every year, the Great Garage and Bake Sale coming up this weekend, right?
2: That is right. We start Wednesday night with preview night.
0: Preview night is always a good night.
2: It is. And that's, you get all the best stuff. You get to see it and buy it first.
0: Right. Buy it first. Now, there is a $5 admission charge for that night, though.
2: Exactly right. From 5 to 7, and it's $5 to get in the door, but there's no limit on what you can buy. Feel free to take loads of things. We have so much this year. It's great.
0: All right. We'll run down all the items here in a moment. So it starts Wednesday with the preview night. No need to sign up or anything to show up and...
2: Nope. Just come as you are.
0: Okay. And then we'll run Thursday, Friday, Saturday, and Sunday for the rest of the week.
2: Exactly right.
0: With different hours, and we'll get to that in a moment. But let's back up again, and let's talk about all the items that people will find. I'm guessing just variety of different things.
2: There's a lot of things that we have. The one thing we don't have is clothing. So we do have home goods. We have bicycles. For whatever reason this year, we have a lot of bicycles. So if you're looking for a bicycle, we're your place.
0: Okay.
2: We have furniture. We have a lot.

0: lot of artwork, a lot of really fun stuff we got from one donor. And I went through, there's beautiful glassware. So if you have a party coming up and you want some special glassware, we've got it. And some plates and Instapots. I noticed that. I walked through yesterday. And there's one sofa that if I had space in my house, it would be coming home with me.
1: Wow.
0: Yeah. It's really cool.
1: So a lot of this stuff is in great condition still.
0: Yes.
1: So don't have to worry about it being ragged and torn, all that stuff. So so you're looking for clothing though, right? So
0: we don't have clothing. That's one thing that we don't accept.
1: You don't
0: so maybe
1: accept.
0: I stated that wrong.
1: All right.
0: Yeah.
1: Now are donations still needed?
0: I think we're sitting pretty good, but we will take donations until this weekend and then we'll stop until after the first of the year.
1: Okay. All right. So let's run down the schedule then. We talked about Wednesday, the 14th preview night. That's just a couple of hours, right?
0: Yes, from 5 to 7.
1: And there is that $5 admission
0: fee. $5 entry fee.
1: But the rest of the week and the weekend is free to get in.
0: Exactly.
1: So let's talk about that. Thursday, what are the hours?
0: Well, Thursday and Friday are the same hours. It's 10 a.m. to 6 p.m.
1: Okay.
0: And then Saturday is also 10 a.m. to 6 p.m., but it's half price day. So everything that's left in the gym is half price.
1: Okay. Then Sunday is...
0: Everything is free. And so that's from 1 to 3. It's a short time frame, but believe me, we go through a lot of stuff. Whatever's left in that gym is free.
1: Okay. All right. So, yeah, it starts Wednesday, runs through Sunday.

0: menu, ready to serve, and they'll be parked right next to the gym.
1: All right, 10:30 to 1:30. Okay. I'm just running down here for more information. They can contact you, I assume.
0: Yes, at the museum. It's 712-546-7002.
1: Okay. It's the great garage and bake sale. What about the baked items? Let's talk about that a little bit.
0: Well, I don't know what we have yet. Those are all brought in by volunteers.
1: Okay.
0: A lot of the same volunteers that we get bake items for at the fair this in the summer. So we bring those in there and have those for sale, and they're for sale in the concession stand area in the lobby.
1: Okay. So don't miss it. Wednesday, the preview night, $5 admission. Couple of hours, 5 to 7, and then the rest of the week are the same, pretty much the same hours, 10 to 6 on Thursday, Friday, and Saturday.
0: Yep, and then Sunday is free.
1: Free day from 1 till 3 p.m., and this is all in the gymnasium, right?
0: Yep, down in the old Central Gym.
1: The old Central Gym. All right. I think we covered everything then.
0: Okay.
1: All right.
0: Great.
1: So, don't miss it. Starts Wednesday. Thanks, Jennifer.
0: Thank you.
1: All right, and we'll cut it.
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1: Congress says she's being targeted. I'm Lisa Brady, Fox News. Minnesota Congresswoman Ilhan Omar calling a federal search of her Washington, D.C. home today an attempt to target political enemies and weaponize federal law enforcement. The progressive Democrat posting reaction after an hours-long search by Homeland Security investigators. She was not at the D.C. residence at the time.
2: Sources telling Fox News the raid focuses on immigration fraud and documents completed by Omar's late father when she was a child. The search also follows public confirmation of an ongoing criminal investigation by White House border czar Tom Holman.
1: Fox's Jeff Benasso, Omar has denied wrongdoing. Today's search was on a warrant authorized by a federal judge just over 3 weeks to the midterm elections, with Omar seeking a fourth term. A united front against Iran in a new joint statement from nearly 30 countries, including the U.S., condemning violent attacks and a suspected plot to target a U.S.-run airbase in England.
3: This joint statement was prompted by the UK's assessment that Iran was almost certainly behind the security alert at RAF Fairford last month. It condemns lethal plotting, arson, sabotage, cyber attacks, and other hybrid activities. There's also a reference to a recent campaign of attacks across Europe targeting Jewish communities, Iranian journalists, and US interests.
1: Fox's Jonathan Savage, Tehran has called it unfounded and malicious to suggest it was involved in the airbase plot. President Trump defending a deal to allow Russia to sell diesel to the U.S. and world markets, aiming to help lower diesel prices. The president posting he made the right choice for the American people and that the European Union paid Russia $250 billion for energy. But Ukraine's president says that new deal will fund more Russian attacks. It's also facing some bipartisan pushback in Congress. 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
1: Learning more about a mass murder-suicide at a family home in Pennsylvania.
6: Authorities say the gunman who killed eight people in an Erie, Pennsylvania home Friday was a 45-year-old man who then took his own life. According to relatives and friends, the killer was the patriarch of the family and grandfather to two of the mass shooting victims, a 5-year-old boy and 1-year-old girl, whose stunned father says.
7: It's crazy how a person could do something like that, so tragic like that to innocent children.
6: He says the children's mother was days away from giving birth to her third child. 7 of the victims are said to be related to the gunman. The 8th one is said to be a woman who ran to the house to help as the shooting was getting underway. Lillian Wu, Fox News.
1: Iran-backed Houthi rebels are warning airlines against using Saudi airspace or airports inside the kingdom.
8: The warning comes after 13 people were killed and more than 300 injured when the Houthis launched a missile attack against a Saudi airport on Saturday. The target of the attack was Riyadh's King Khalid International Airport. At least one ballistic missile slamming into Terminal 3 as it was packed with passengers.
1: Fox's Trey Yingst, another missile hitting a different terminal yesterday. Delta Airlines is postponing the launch of its nonstop flight from Atlanta to Riyadh. It was planned for later this month, now pushed to March of next year.
9: The Federal Aviation Administration is urging airlines to be cautious flying to or over Saudi Arabia. The FAA says threats could pose a potential risk to aircraft at all altitudes. The Wall Street Journal says since the start of the Iran war in February, major airports across the Middle East have repeatedly

0: reportedly been targeted. Airlines are scaling back flights through Saudi airspace, a key link between Europe and Asia.
1: Fox's Jenny Cosola. Stocks turning mixed. The Dow's up to 11, but the S&P and the NASDAQ in the red. And U.S. oil prices back on the rise right now, over $93 a barrel. I'm Lisa Brady, Fox News.
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3: 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It is 77 degrees with a southerly wind at 12 miles an hour. Sunny skies the rest of today with a high of 83. Tonight, mostly clear, low down to 51. And for tomorrow, mostly sunny, a high of 70. And for tomorrow night, partly cloudy, the low down to 48. Then for Wednesday, mostly sunny, high temperature up to 66. For Thursday, we have a 60% chance of rain, a high of 63. And then Friday, we start cooling things down, sunny skies, high of 57. Saturday, sunny and a high of 61. And for Sunday, sunny, high temperature of 68 degrees. And that's a look at your weather forecast here on KLEM. 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Coming up in just a couple of minutes, we'll bring you your midday markets from the Iowa Agribusiness Radio Network. And then coming up at 12:30, we'll bring you your local KLEM news and sports updates. 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All that's coming up this noon hour right here on KLEM.
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9: This is the Midday Market Report for Monday on the Iowa Agribusiness Radio Network. I'm Riley Smith. On the phone here at midday with Justin McKinney of Comstock as we take a look at the grain and livestock markets. And first off, starting with the grains, Justin, what are we seeing in the corn and soybean markets?
10: December corn is now, up 2 3/4 right now at 482.5. That has bounced quite nicely off the lows, especially off of Friday's lows. We recovered into the Friday close and have kind of at least put a stop or a tourniquet to the bleeding on that after the USDA surprise corn number. Soybeans currently down 5 at 1286 3/4. Looking into this week, we're definitely going to see another good week of harvest, maybe even a little bit of harvest pressure. So it's kind of nice to see the markets basically holding what we gained back on Friday after that report. One interesting note on that report was it does appear that there was some sort of error in the September USDA report that was corrected in the October report. So the question is whether they do come out with a statement on that or how that is played out in the future. But currently, the market thinks that we definitely maybe overdid it on Friday.
9: That again was Justin McKinney of Comstock. We'll look at the numbers next.
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1: At midday, December corn up 3 even at 482 and 3/4. March corn up 2 1/4 at 496 and a half. November soybeans down 5 1/4 at 1286 and 3/4. January beans down 5 even at 1303 and 3/4. December soybean meal up $1.30 at $366.90. Soybean oil up 35 cents at $68.37. On the Merck, October live cattle down 68 cents at $224.30. October feeders down $1.93 at $341.93. December lean hogs up 78 cents at $68.60. Those are your midday markets on Iowa Ag Radio. I'm Riley Smith reporting.

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5: Monday, it's Columbus Day, or what some people now call Indigenous Peoples Day. President Trump will continue his midterms campaign blitz with a trip to Youngstown, Ohio, and the Nobel Prize in Economics will be announced. Tuesday, Maine Senate candidates Republican incumbent Susan Collins will debate Democratic challenger Troy Jackson. Wednesday, the Social Security Administration will announce the 2027 cost of living adjustment, also known as COLA. There are Supreme Court arguments on a case centering on the definition of consumer in the Video Privacy Protection Act. Thursday, it's the 2026 Great Shakeout, FEMA's annual earthquake preparedness drill. Attention tax procrastinators, this is the deadline day for those of you who got an extension to file 2025 tax returns without penalties. Friday, Nancy Pelosi delivers a commencement address at the Northwestern Prison Education Program. And that's a look at your week ahead. I'm Matt Murphy, Fox News.
6: Out here in Iowa, we're used to some bull. But liberal politician Josh Turek is really full of Turek voted to let Iowa law enforcement refuse to cooperate with ICE to remove dangerous illegal aliens from Iowa communities. He backed taxpayer-funded welfare benefits to illegal immigrants and supports amnesty, including for criminal illegals convicted of serious crimes like assault causing bodily injury, indecent exposure, and drunk driving. Now we find out Turek was even caught telling illegal immigrants how to obstruct law enforcement and called cracking down on illegal immigrants
7: fundamentally wrong and un-American.
6: That's some straight-up liberal bullshit. Liberal politician Josh Turek. He only shows up for illegals. Paid for by SLF PAC and not authorized by any candidate or candidates committee. SLFPAC.org. SLF PAC is responsible for the content of this ad.
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2: Monday, it's Columbus Day, or what some people now call Indigenous Peoples Day. President Trump will continue his midterms campaign blitz with a trip to Youngstown, Ohio, and the Nobel Prize in Economics will be announced. Tuesday, Maine Senate candidates Republican incumbent Susan Collins will debate Democratic challenger Troy Jackson. Wednesday, the Social Security Administration will announce the 2027 cost of living adjustment, also known as COLA. There are Supreme Court arguments on a case centering on the definition of consumer in the Video Privacy Protection Act. Thursday, it's the 2026 Great Shakeout, FEMA's annual earthquake preparedness drill. Attention tax procrastinators, this is the deadline day for those of you who got an extension to file 2025 tax returns without penalties. Friday, Nancy Pelosi delivers a commencement address at the Northwestern Prison Education Program. And that's a look at your week ahead. I'm Matt Murphy, Fox News.
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1: 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I'm Mark Magnuson. The Senate Agriculture Committee's version of the Farm Bill includes mandatory country of origin labeling, or MCOOL. This comes after a significant push for consumer transparency. We will hear more from National Cattlemen's Beef Association Senior Vice President of Government Affairs Ethan Lane next. 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Together, we deliver a blend of local community and ag industry-focused information that rural Iowa relies on every day. This message from your friends at the Iowa Agribusiness Radio Network. The Senate Agriculture Committee's version of the Farm Bill includes mandatory country of origin labeling, or MCOOL. This comes after a significant push for consumer transparency. However, National Cattlemen's Beef Association Senior Vice President of Government Affairs Ethan Lane says this provision is not good for U.S. producers or consumers.
2: Well, the logic of in an environment where producers are complaining about high input costs and high, high costs to produce that product, the same time that everyone is focused on lowering consumer prices, MCOOL would do two things right away. It would raise costs for producers to comply with it, and it would raise the price of our product for consumers at the store. What it wouldn't do is drive demand.
1: Lane says a recent study out of Kansas State University proves what they already know. Consumers aren't buying based on where their beef comes from.
2: Glenn Tonser at K-State just put out an updated study looking at what consumers are evaluating as they make a beef purchase. And I think origin labeling fell 11th out of the top 12 in that list. Consumers buy on price and quality, and they're matching those two up right now when they go to the store.
1: Past MCOOL rules violated World Trade Organization rules and led to threats of billion-dollar tariffs from Canada and Mexico. Instead, the National Cattlemen's Beef Association supports voluntary programs like the USDA's Product of USA label. For more information, you can visit ncba.org. You've been listening to the World of Agriculture on the Iowa Agribusiness Radio Network.
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3: Want to talk on a space phone? 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But now Elon Musk's SpaceX is spending $8 billion in an effort to license cellular signal spectrum, the very same cell space once used by the now defunct Nextel and its push-to-talk cellular walkie-talkies. SpaceX says it will use that spectrum for a flexible architecture combining cellular with their Starlink satellites, and that has plenty of people thinking Musk's company will offer cell phone service making use of both ground and space-based networks. 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

0: The situation has gotten out of hand.
1: Farmers are resilient and they can adapt to change. But one of the problems I see when we have 3 years of, on average, very negative margins already, and another year that's setting up to maybe be a negative or at break even. The problem is, you know, when we have that type of situation, there's only so much mud that farmers can carry before they lose traction. And that's kind of the situation that we're in now.
0: Swanson says a National Corn Growers study in July says U.S. corn growers are paying more for inputs than corn growers in other countries, making it harder to compete in the global marketplace. Audio clips are courtesy of AgriPulse. More tomorrow. That's Farm to Fork. I'm Darrell Anderson.
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0: scale between Indigenous people and Iowans.
1: I like to invite people to come to Native events like our powwows. Our powwows are public events that everybody and anybody can come to. So if you see a flyer about Native American events, you can go. What I've learned in my education and awareness is most people think that they can't go because they're not of the Indigenous community. But when we host events, we want to offer up that event to all community members, city members. It kind of goes beyond race and religion. And so I want to invite people to know that they are invited. There's food, there's artists with like vendor booths, and then of course all the dancing. And there's even what's called an intertribal dance where everybody in the audience, Native and non-Native, can come out and dance. So you could even come out and do a circle with us, and it'll be totally fine. I just really encourage people because there's almost like a veil that's keeping Indigenous people and, let's say, Iowans from actually interacting with each other.
0: Iron Shell also says that internet research and reaching out to Indigenous people who can show and tell their modern experience are good steps to increase self-awareness.
1: When it comes to awareness, you know, we have our internet that is the open encyclopedia. It takes ourselves to kind of do that self-awareness. It really depends on the person wanting to learn. It's also instrumental to reach out to an Indigenous person who's alive and can show and tell their modern experience, because most of our audiences view Indigenous people still in black and white, like the black and white photos and we're in the past, and that's just that one simple statement. We are still here. That's why I'm really impressed with the city of Lamar and the museum to reach out to Indigenous people to upgrade and uplift their exhibit. I'm really happy to be working with the museum in Lamar.
0: The Iowa Motor Truck Association's Trucking Delivers for Iowa tour is taking place from today until October 15th in Ankeny, Lamars, Fort Dodge, Dubuque, and Cedar Rapids. Schuster Trucking will host at 2605 Lincoln Avenue in Lamars tomorrow from 4 to 6 p.m. Jesse Lalumandir, the safety director at Schuster Trucking, talked about the purpose of the tour.
2: We're trying to raise awareness and improve the image of the trucking industry. We're just trying to showcase all the positives that truck drivers and transportation brings to everyone. Their slogan is at IMK is if you have a truck, brought it. Anything that you have was delivered by a truck driver and a truck. We want to also showcase that there's more jobs in trucking than just truck driver jobs. There's mechanics, dispatchers, and everything else that falls under it. Because if you ask anyone in the general public about their knowledge of the transportation industry, it's very minimal, and we're trying to fix that.
0: The IMTA show trailer and driving simulator will be at the event.
2: We actually had it at the state fair, and I was one of the people there helping the IMTA. When I was there, I just did it for 4 hours. We had 80 people come through and do the simulator, and it's just what you think it is. It's just like, you know, the game Flight Simulator. It's like that, but for truck driving. It's a whole seat, has three monitors, one monitor for your right mirror, one monitor for your left mirror, and then the windshield monitor. It's in the seat, and it has everything like a modern truck will have. It has the air brakes, it has turn signals, anything you think a truck would need to drive, it has it. Load simulations in there. We usually let people, for the first like minute, have like good fair weather conditions, and then we kind of like try to force them to crash, basically to show them how quickly things can change in a truck. And it's very accurate. CDL schools do use them for, not for testing, but they use them for practice, and I know some carriers out there use them for training and their drivers need extra training.
0: Fairway will provide hamburgers and hot dogs, and Wells will provide ice cream for the event.
2: There'll be drinks, so like pop and water. We'll also have ice cream donated from Wells. If we run out of food, Fairway says they'll figure out a way to get us more food if we need it.
0: The Floyd Valley Healthcare Board of Trustees will hold a public hearing tomorrow at 6 p.m. to hear public comment on a kitchen and dining renovation and for the expansion of the ambulance and garage area. The total cost of the projects is projected to be about $5 million. Both projects will be paid for from the Floyd Valley Healthcare internal cash. The public hearing will take place in the Floyd Valley Healthcare Administrative Boardroom. And that's the news in Clemland. I'm Cale Sleaser reporting.
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1: Fox News, I'm Gianna Gelosi. Homeland Security investigators conducting a raid on Democrat Congresswoman Ilhan Omar's home in Washington, D.C.
2: We are told this is a criminal investigation. We don't know the specifics. And this began a little bit after 6 o'clock this morning here. We've seen agents leave with boxes. Does not appear to be any sort of intense raid. No one knocking down doors, no one running in with flashlights or any type of weapons.
1: Fox's David Spunt. Now, Omar, a frequent target of Republicans, posting, "I will not be silenced." Houthi militants are warning airplanes flying in Saudi American airspace after deadly weekend missile attacks on the airport in the Saudi capital of Riyadh.
3: The strikes against the airport and energy infrastructure in the south do raise questions about if the United States could come to the defense of Saudi Arabia and launch a new round of strikes against the Iranian proxy group.
1: That is Fox's Trey Yinks in Tel Aviv. 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
1: On the obituary report, Marlene Marie Jungers, 90 of Hospers, passed away on October 6th at the Good Samaritan Society in George, Iowa. Mass of Christian burial will be on Tuesday, October 13th at 10:30 a.m. at St. Anthony's Catholic Church in Hospers. Burial will follow at St. Anthony Catholic Cemetery. Visitation with family present will be from 4 to 6 p.m. on Monday, October 12th, with a rosary and vigil prayer service starting at 5 p.m., all at the church. Visitations will resume 1 hour prior to the funeral on Tuesday. Services have been entrusted to the Fish Funeral Home and Monument in Remsen. That's services for Marlene Marie Jungers, 90 of Hospers. Mark Darod, 70 of Lamar's, passed away at his home on Friday, October 9th. The funeral service will be held on Wednesday, October 14th at 1 o'clock at Rejoice Community Church in Lamar's. Burial will follow at Rest Haven Memory Gardens. Visitation with the family present will begin at 5 p.m. with a prayer service starting at 7 p.m. all on Tuesday, October 13th at Rexwinkle Funeral Home in Lamar's. Expressions of sympathy may be expressed to the family through the Rexwinkle website. That's services for Mark Darod, 70 of Lamar's. You can find obituary information on our website at KLEM1410.com.
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2: It's time now to take a look at the weather forecast for the Lamar's on this Monday. Right now, for our noon hour, it's 77 degrees, gorgeous day with a southerly wind at 10 miles an hour. Looking to reach a high temperature of 83 today. That's set to come under more sunny conditions. Tonight, mostly clear skies, are low down to 51. As we go into tomorrow, mostly sunny skies return with a high temperature of 70. Tomorrow night, partly cloudy, the low down to 48. Then as we go into Wednesday, we'll have mostly sunny skies. Our high temperature set to reach 66 for Thursday. A high temperature of 63, that comes with a 60% chance of rain showers. Then Friday is going to be the coolest day in our forecast. Sunny skies, high temperature of just 57. Then Saturday, sunny skies, high of 61. Might even wake up to some frost because of how cold it will be Friday night. And then as we go into Sunday, we'll have sunny skies with a high temperature of 68 degrees. And that's a look at your upcoming weather forecast here on KLEM. To stay up to date with the weather, log on to KLEM1410.com.
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4: With this KLEM Sports Update for this Monday, October 12th, I'm KLEM Sports Director Daniel Versteg. Some high school football reactions we have to get to you from Friday, and some volleyball we have to tell you about from Saturday. Let's get you the rundown of those on the KLEM Sports Scores and Results page. We'll start with football action from week 7 of the high school football season. Class 8 player District 1 is going the way of Kingsley Pearson as the 9th-ranked Panthers locked up a district championship over GTRA, defeating the Titans 28-10 on Friday night in Kingsley. Eli Schrader threw for 3 touchdowns, going 7 of 17 for 186 yards. And Sam Duskett, boy, he was his favorite target on Friday night. 4 catches, 150 yards, 3 touchdowns. He had 6.5 tackles on defense as well. Then Wyatt Clayton ran for 24 yards and a touchdown. He also had 9 tackles, 2.5 of them for loss and 2 sacks. Darius Rasmussen had 60 yards rushing and a forced fumble as the Panthers stay undefeated in Class 8 player District 1. They are going to be district champions, the number 1 overall seed out of Class 8 player District 1. The rest of the scores from Friday: St. Edmund rolled past Harris Lake Park 62-14, and Newell Fonda defeated Arweva 63-14. To Class A District 1, where the Galen Catholic football team bounced back from a couple of losses back-to-back weeks, defeating South O'Brien 34-7 here in Lamar's. Carson Schecker had 2 passing touchdowns as they went to Colden Wilson and Drake Knipe. And Wyatt Coons scored 2 rushing touchdowns. Easton Spangler added 1 more late in the contest as the Jays pick up a much-needed win, improving to 4-1 in the district. The MMCRU football team has an unbeaten in Class A District 1, went up against fellow unbeaten in the district, second-ranked West Sioux on Friday night. And the Falcons had their way with the Royals to the tune of a 57-0 victory for West Sioux. Eli Harpinaw ran for 67 yards in the loss. Cody Schmellen forced a fumble. Luke Kintai recovered it, but MMCRU takes their first loss of the season in district play, dropping to 4-1 in the district and 4-3 overall. The Sibley Ochedon Generals, they beat Hartley Melvin Sanborn 49-17 on Friday night, and it was Sioux Central rolling past Belmont Clemmy in non-district play 33-7. To Class A District 8, where the Akron Westfield football team continues to fall on hard times. The Westerners lost their 4th game in a row on Friday night, falling to 4th-ranked St. Albert 42-7. Caleb Johnson, he was the big bright spot for the Westerners, ran for 154 yards on 14 carries. He scored AW's only touchdown. Bryce Hansen had 11.5 tackles on defense. Brody Hoffman had 8 tackles with a tackle and a half for loss. And Ben St. Pierre recorded an interception for the Westerners in their 4th loss in a row. They're 3-4 overall. Top-ranked Woodbury Central shut out Logan Magnolia 42-0. It was IKM Manning beating Westwood 27-6, and West Monona rolled past Southwest Valley.

49-7. To Class 1A, District 1, the Hinton Blackhawks had a two-point lead at the halftime break against Lawton Bronson, and the Eagles proceeded to score 20 unanswered to beat the Blackhawks 32-14. Micah Robbins had 122 yards rushing on 17 carries and a touchdown. He had 6.5 tackles on defense as well. Cameron Robbins scored the other touchdown, running it in. He had a total of 11 yards rushing, and Max Costello had 5 catches for 48 yards as the Blackhawks fall to 1-3 in Class 1A District 1. The other scores in that district: Ridgeview dominated and shut out Alta Aurelia 56-0, while second-ranked West Lyon handled business against MVAOCOU 56-12. To Class 4A District 1, where the Lamar's community football team had upset on the mind on Friday night but could not get the job done against second-ranked Sergeant Bluff Luton. The Warriors defeated the Bulldogs 38-14. Some bright spots late in the contest as Connor Ritchie came in relief as the backup quarterback and threw for 2 touchdowns. He was 3-of-4 for 124 yards. Jackson Ulrich caught a 70-yard touchdown pass, and Tate Wadley finished with 2 catches for 54 yards and a touchdown. Riker Cochran was a big boost defensively, 3.5 tackles, one of them for loss and a sack, and Jaden Vilcek had 7 tackles for the Bulldogs. They fall to 3-4 on the season and 1-2 in the district. The other score in Class 4A District 1, it was Fort Dodge dominating Storm Lake to the tune of a 42-9 final score. Some other football results from Northwest Iowa on Friday night. Class 2A District 1, top-ranked Central Lyon George Little Rock dominated Sheldon 55-3. Unity Christian picked up a nice win over Boyden Hole Rock Valley 35-29, and it was Western Christian beating Cherokee 39-28. Class 2A District 2, 6th-ranked OABCIG rolled past Okoboji 33-7. 4th-ranked Spirit Lake beat Southeast Valley 21-16, and 5th-ranked Kemper Catholic rolled past Esterville Lincoln Central 51-7. Then in Class 3A District 1, 4th-ranked Sioux Center suffered their first loss of the season. They lost to Algona on Friday night 14-6. Bishop Heelan shut out Webster City 35-0, and MOC Floyd Valley was a one-possession winner over Humboldt on the road 13-7. Then in 5A football from Friday night, 5th-ranked Sioux City East fell to 2nd-ranked Johnston 35-27. Council Bluffs Abe Lincoln fell to Des Moines Roosevelt 29-6. And Sioux City North lost a barn burner high-scoring game against West Des Moines Valley 73-27. You can check out those football scores, of course, from Friday night. They're on our website at KLEM1410.com. Now let's go to Saturday's competition, where we had 3 volleyball teams competing somewhere in Northwest Iowa. 2 of them were in Hull at the Coima Varlet Classic hosted by Western Christian. One of those was Lamar's Community. The Bulldogs going up against some very good competition. Heck, their pool had the number 1 team in 2A, the Hinton Blackhawks, the number 2 team in 1A, Boyden Hull, and the number 13 team in 4A, Sergeant Bluff Luton. The Bulldogs dropped all of those matchups, losing them 2-0. Then in the bracket portion of the tournament, the Bulldogs faced off with Central Lyon and lost to the Lions 2-0. Lamar's goes 0-4 at the Coima Varlet Classic. The top-ranked Hinton Blackhawks had a bit of a better day. They went 5-1 and finished as the runner-up of the tournament. The Blackhawks started things off, defeating second-ranked Boyden Hull 2-0. They also beat Lamar's, as we mentioned earlier, 2-0. Then beat 13th-ranked Sergeant Bluff Luton 2-0. Then got into bracket portion, where the Blackhawks defeated 11th-ranked Bishop Heelan 2-1. 5th-ranked Sioux Falls O'Gorman 2-1, and then lost that championship of the tournament to top-ranked in 3A Western Christian 2-0. There was some high-level volleyball in Hull, and you can check out some of the results from that tournament. They're on our website at KLEM1410.com. The Western Valley Conference volleyball tournament was also taking place at 2 sites. Pool play, of course. One site in Westwood, the other site in Kingsley. As the Kingsley-Pearson volleyball team went 1-3 in their pool, the Panthers beat Lawton Bronson 2-1, but then fell to 13th-ranked West Monona 2-0. The Panthers also fell to Ridgeview 2-1 and MVAOCOU 2-1. The commonality in both of those matches is the Panthers won the first set both against the Raptors and the Rams, but could not get the job done. And the Western Valley Conference volleyball tournament scores from Saturday, you can check those out on our website as well at KLEM1410.com.
On now to the sports schedule for today, where it is a big day for the Lamar's Community Boys Golf Team as the

First of 2 days of the Class 4A Boys State Golf Tournament is taking place at Davenport Country Club, and the Bulldogs have a golfer that is at the state tournament for the first time in 3 years. It's Wyatt Lenners. Of course, we told you about him last week, qualifying for the state meet with the district competition here in Lamar's, and he will tee off day one of state golf today. Best of luck to Wyatt Lenners. We'll keep you up to date on how he does on our website, of course, KLA.

0: varsity cross country teams. Then the Woodbury Central, Kingsley, Pearson, and River Valley cross country team is in action at the OABCIG invite today. Then the volleyball schedule involves the Western Valley Conference Championship. That is at Woodbury Central. The four teams that qualified out of pool play on Saturday include OABCIG, Ridgeview, West Monona, and Woodbury Central. 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You can also follow us on Twitter. We have up-to-date sports news and notes at KLAM Sports on Twitter. A couple of things to keep an eye out for on our website. Of course, results of Wyatt Leonard's day one of state golf. We'll put that up on our website. And then some rankings that will come out from the Iowa High School Athletic Association for football. Those RPI rankings, those committee rankings in the smaller classes. We'll make sure those are available to you as soon as we get them at KLAM1410.com. Well, this has been Here Monday, KLEM Sports Update. I'm Sports Director Daniel Versteg.
1: This is Sports on Radio Iowa. I'm Todd Kim. Iowa enters a bye week ranked 17th in the AP Top 25 after a 41-24 win at Washington. Jeremy Heklinski made his first start at quarterback for the injured Hank Brown and connected on 14 of 19 passes for 202 yards and three touchdowns as the Hawkeyes improved to 5-1. Coach Kirk Ferentz has time to assess the quarterback situation before an October 24th game at Minnesota.
2: And I'll go back to what we said in the early part of this whole thing, was that, like, you know, it's really close. We got two guys playing well. And now we've seen them both out on the field do some good things. So it's a really good situation to have.
1: Iowa State takes a 3-3 record into a bye week. The Cyclones are coming off a 24-10 loss at number 8 BYU. Cyclone coach Jimmy Rogers.
3: Like I told the team, 3-3 is where we're at. It doesn't mean that that's where we need to be. And so we need to grow and get better. We need to take this time for one to heal from a physical standpoint, and then we got to be able to take the next step mentally. I think there's too much hesitation and lack of clarity on the defensive side of the ball to give up what we gave up. And we got to shore those things up so our players, whoever's out there, can play as fast as possible and put our guys in the right situation to have success. So this is coaching for sure.
1: The Cyclones return to action October 24th at Arizona. Northern Iowa took advantage of five turnovers and returned a block punt for a touchdown in a 24-17 win over number 4 North Dakota. The Panthers are 3-2 after posting a second straight win over a top 5 team.
4: You know, I get a lot, really, these last couple weeks, you know, how surprised everybody was as far as us being able to win against some quality opponents. And my answer every time was, well, I wasn't.
1: That's you and I, Coach Todd Stepsis. The Panthers this week pay a visit to Youngstown State. This is Radio Iowa.
5: 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You may know me as the state auditor that uncovered a record amount of misspent taxpayer money, or the guy that uncovered the largest lottery rigging scheme in American history, or as the guy that loves pizza. But if we haven't met yet, let me introduce myself. I was raised in Decorah, where I learned to hunt and fish and learned right from wrong. Thanks, Mom and Dad. I'm married with two boys, 10 and 12, in Iowa public schools. Before I was state auditor, I was Iowa's chief public corruption prosecutor, prosecuting cases like the Iowa Film Office tax credit scandal. Now I'm running for governor because I love Iowa and I'm worried about the direction we're going in. Costs are too high, there's too much corruption, and cancer rates are out of control. I want to solve these problems and end the extreme partisanship on both sides standing in the way. So if you're looking for a new direction with more accountability, check out my plans at robsand.com. I'll be a governor for all and make Iowa not redder or bluer, but better and truer. 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
7: Against Iran, Elisa Brady, Fox News, as British Prime Minister Andy Burnham points a finger over the recent suspected plot targeting a U.S.-run base in England.
8: The Prime Minister previously said there was a strong indication that Iran had played a role. Today, while addressing Parliament and taking MPs' questions, he confirmed that allegation and also said the Home Secretary will provide more details to come.
9: I can confirm our assessment that it is highly likely to have been coordinated in Iran, almost certainly directed by Iran's Islamic Revolutionary Guard.

0: A major incident was declared near RAF Fairford last month after police were alerted to three suspicious vehicles in the area. That base has been used by American bombers to strike Iran. Last week, the U.S. withdrew those planes.
1: Fox's Stephanie Bennett in London. That incident remains under investigation with seven suspects released on bail. Also today, a joint statement from nearly 30 countries, including the U.S., signing on to the U.K. assessment about Iranian involvement, condemning a variety of attacks and plots and warning Iran against more. Recent airport attacks by Iran-backed Houthi rebels now blamed for at least 20 deaths in Saudi Arabia, including missiles that hit the international airport in Riyadh over the weekend. The Saudis investigating why air defenses failed to intercept those attacks. Minnesota Congresswoman Ilhan Omar accusing the Trump administration of political intimidation after Homeland Security investigators searched her D.C. home, authorized by a federal judge, as part of what the Justice Department calls a federal criminal probe.
2: Omar on X calling the raid an attempt to target political enemies and weaponize federal law enforcement, saying she will not be silenced. Two sources close to the investigation tell Fox News the search stems from a fraud probe into the Somali-born rep's immigration paperwork. The White House and DHS so far not commenting.
1: Fox's Jeff Manasso. 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
1: The head of Homeland Security says cities and towns across New York are not honoring requests for immigration detainers.
5: Homeland Security Secretary Mark Wayne Mullen says New York has ignored 16,000 ICE detainer requests for illegal aliens accused of more than 50,000 different crimes. They allege this includes 131 homicides, nearly the same number of kidnappings, more than 1,000 sexual offenses, and many more DUIs, burglaries, and robberies. A spokeswoman for Governor Hochul's office says they always notify ICE of any non-citizen serving a state prison term. After a recent ICE shooting of a Dominican man with an extensive criminal record while his young son was in the car with him, New York Mayor Zoran Mamdani again condemned ICE. Secretary Mullen said the public should be angry with the man who used his car to ram government vehicles with a child in his car, not ICE. Jessica Rosenthal, Fox News.
1: The New York mayor now facing calls from some Democratic socialists to fire the police commissioner, accusing her of villainizing the man who was shot last week by talking about his criminal record. The Democrat trying to flip a U.S. Senate seat blue in Texas, James Tallarico, insisting he only had the flu as he returns to the campaign trail after being absent for more than a week, denying speculation about receiving treatment for a stress-related episode.
6: Tallarico traveled to New York. He had fundraisers on September 28th and the 29th. Then the next day, he canceled in-person campaign appearances right back here in Texas and said he came down with the flu. Well, Republicans, they started questioning his absence at a critical time in his campaign. At a President Trump rally in San Antonio, Ken Paxton got the crowd chanting, "Where is James Tallarico?" His campaign even demanding proof of life photos, asking Tallarico to pose with a newspaper showing the date.
1: Fox's Brooke Taylor in Dallas. Paxton, the current Texas Attorney General, is in a tight race with Tallarico, who's demanding proof of ability to debate after challenging Paxton to a debate over the summer and saying there's still no response. Stocks remain mixed. The Dow's up 192. I'm Lisa Brady.
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8: KLEM weather at the top of the hour is brought to you by Hy-Vee and Lamar's with a helpful smile in every aisle. Right now it is 77 degrees, a westerly wind at 12 miles an hour. Sunny skies the rest of today, high temperature of 83. For tonight, mostly clear skies, a low down to 51. Then for tomorrow, mostly sunny, high temperature of 70. Tomorrow night, partly cloudy, the low down to 48. For Wednesday, mostly sunny skies expected, a high of 66. Then Thursday, 60% chance of rain, a high of 63. For Friday, sunny and a high of just 57.

Saturday, we're looking at sunny skies, high of 61. And then Sunday, sunny skies and a high of 68 degrees. And that's a look at your weather forecast here on KLEM. Stay tuned. Coming up in just a few minutes, we'll get you back to some more of your favorites. 2020 headline news updates coming up throughout the hour as well, all right here on KLEM.

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1: 2020 Headlines, I'm Daniel Verstag. Early in-person voting at county auditor's offices start this Wednesday, and county auditors will also start mailing absentee ballots to voters who requested the mail-in option. Iowa Democratic Party Chair Rita Hart says there is a coordinated effort among the Democratic campaigns for governor, U.S. Senate, and U.S. House that emphasizes direct in-person contact with voters. Iowa GOP Chair Jeff Kaufman says Republican Senator Joni Ernst, who isn't running, made a donation from her campaign fund to help finance the state party's largest early voting effort ever. And Lumen Technologies plans to end CenturyLink landline service in 20 Iowa communities on October 18th. The company says a small share of customers are still using copper-based home service. The affected customers are in Ames, Fort Dodge, Farmington, the Iowa City area, and a wide swath of the Des Moines metro. In letters to customers in those areas, the company said its goal is to keep customers connected with technology built for today and tomorrow, not the fragile networks of the past. News stories and more found on our website, KLEM1410.com.
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0: News, I'm John Saucier. President Trump claimed that Russia and Ukraine agreed to an energy ceasefire that would stop attacks on energy infrastructure, although Ukrainian officials said Russia attacked a power plant hours after the announcement. Ukrainian President Volodymyr Zelensky on Fox says Ukraine supported the agreement and Russia did not.
1: We are ready today for energy ceasefire, as President Trump said, but I'm not sure that Putin is ready.
0: President Trump struck a deal to buy diesel fuel from Russia, a move that drew bipartisan criticism on Capitol Hill. Democratic officials are continuing to call for ICE to be abolished after immigration agents shot a man in New York City last week. Border Czar Tom Holman insists to Fox they're just carrying out the will of the American people.
2: ICE is enforcing the laws that Congress wrote and enacted and was signed by a president. If they don't like what ICE is doing, then change the law.
0: New York Governor Kathy Hochul calling for a full investigation. 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
3: Out here in Iowa, we're used to some bull. But liberal politician Josh Turek is really full of Turek voted to let Iowa law enforcement refuse to cooperate with ICE to remove dangerous illegal aliens from Iowa communities. He backed taxpayer-funded welfare benefits to illegal immigrants and supports amnesty, including for criminal illegals convicted of serious crimes like assault causing bodily injury, indecent exposure, and drunk driving. Now we find out Turek was even caught telling illegal immigrants how to obstruct law enforcement and called cracking down on illegal immigrants
4: fundamentally wrong and un-American.
3: That's some straight-up liberal bullshit. Liberal politician Josh Turek. He only shows up for illegals. Paid for by SLF PAC and not authorized by any candidate or candidates committee. 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SLF PAC is responsible for the content of this ad.

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2: 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It is 77 degrees with a westerly wind at 16 miles an hour. Sunny skies the rest of today. A temperature set to reach 83. For tonight, mostly clear skies, low down to 51. Then for tomorrow, mostly sunny, high temperature of 70. Tomorrow night, partly cloudy, low down to 48. As we go into Wednesday, mostly sunny skies, high temperature of 66. For Thursday, mostly cloudy, high of 63. Then for Friday, sunny and a high of 57. Saturday, sunny, 61. And for Sunday, we'll be sunny as well with a high temperature of 68 degrees. And that's a look at your weather forecast here on KLEM. Stay tuned. We'll have a check of your news with some 2020 headlines coming up very shortly, coming up in just about 4 minutes. We have another favorite for you from Alanis Morissette coming up right now. So stay tuned.

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1: 2020 Headlines, I'm Daniel Verstag. The Iowa Supreme Court has upheld the sexual abuse conviction of a Woodbury County man who claimed the video of the act was a deepfake. The woman involved had been drinking with Maximita at a house and fell asleep. She got up the next day and didn't know anything had happened until a friend sent a sexually explicit video of her and a man. She told police she was the woman in the video and recognized the room and a tattoo on Amida's hand. And Violence-Free Iowa has released the latest numbers on domestic violence deaths in Iowa. Spokesperson Roxandra Marku says it covers the 2025 fiscal year from October 24 through September of 25, and at least 28 Iowans lost their lives to domestic violence. Marku says one pattern that sticks out is there were five victims younger than 5 years old, and an additional 23 children lost a parent who was killed in a domestic violence incident. News stories and more found on our website, KLEM1410.com.
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1: Pushback to a deal with Russia. I'm Lisa Brady, Fox News. After President Trump announced Russia would be allowed to sell diesel to help lower prices, Fox's Jennifer Griffin.
2: There are real questions right now about whether this diesel deal that the president announced with Russia is even legal. There's a 2022 law in Congress that was passed after Russia invaded Ukraine that barred the U.S. from buying any oil products or petroleum products from Russia. So there's that. Then there's also the Lindsey Graham Sanctions Act that was passed. And now we're hearing from Congressman Brian Fitzpatrick that there's a bipartisan legislation that he's putting forward called the Ronald Reagan Peace Through Strength Act, which would further bar the U.S. from buying Russian diesel.
1: And President Trump posting earlier, he made the right choice for the American people. He has also criticized Ukrainian attacks on Russian energy sites, but Ukraine's President Zelensky tells Fox Russia attacked a power plant only hours after a Trump post about a ceasefire on energy facilities.
3: We are ready today for energy ceasefire, as President Trump said, but I'm not sure that Putin is ready.
1: Meantime, British Prime Minister Andy Burnham tells Parliament a suspected plot to target a U.S.-run base in England was almost certain.

0: Spurred by Iran's Revolutionary Guard.
1: We will crack down on Iran's use of criminal networks using our full range of powers to target them and their funding streams.
0: Nearly 30 countries, including the U.S., joining a statement on the new U.K. assessment. Pope Leo is scheduled for surgery, expected to be admitted to a hospital in Rome tomorrow to have a nodule removed from his lung.
2: He's scheduled to make an 11-day, three-country apostolic journey to South America in November. The Vatican said the trip is still planned. We don't know exactly when the surgery will take place, but the Pope should be in the hospital for about a week.
0: Fox's Lauren Green, the 71-year-old Pope, revealing the discovery of that nodule yesterday. 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
3: I'm still going for it, even with higher stroke risk from atrial fibrillation, an irregular heartbeat not caused by a heart valve problem. In a clinical study, Eliquis apixaban reduces stroke risk and has less major bleeding than warfarin.
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0: A 14-year-old detained after a school shooting in France.
5: The teenager is suspected of opening fire at his middle school principal and a teacher in Aubagne in the south of France. Both suffered wounds to their legs. He went on to fire multiple shots across two floors of the building. A third staff member disarmed the boy in what's being described as an act of extreme courage. Prosecutors say the weapon was a shotgun smuggled into school inside a guitar case. France has been hit by weeks of protests where students have barricaded schools, demanding better facilities and more teachers, but this shooting is not thought to be related. Jonathan Savage, Fox News.
0: A federal judge just ordering a 24-hour halt to tree cutting at the East Potomac Golf Course, a historic D.C. golf course that's been part of President Trump's renovation plans in the nation's capital. The judge's temporary order follows a three-hour hearing where she accused the government of deceiving her with its actions over the holiday weekend, beginning that tree cutting with little notification to plaintiffs in a lawsuit aiming to halt renovation plans. There's a new number one player in men's tennis.
6: Alexander Zverev clinching the number one spot in the year-end ATP rankings. Zverev becoming the first German to earn the honor and the oldest player to accomplish the feat for the first time at 29 years and 217 days old. He began 2026 without having won a major title, but Zverev captured both the French and U.S. Open Grand Slams this year, the German finishing more than 800 points ahead of the injured Jannik Sinner. Carlos Alcaraz ended 2025 as the world number one. Frank Lanza, Fox News.
0: An hour to the close on Wall Street. Stocks remain mixed. Right now, the Dow up 178 points, but the S&P down 11, the NASDAQ down 133. I'm Lisa Brady. This is Fox News.
7: Now, the KLEM weather forecast.
8: KLEM weather forecast is brought to you at the top of the hour by Hotop Jewelry and Gifts, featuring jewelry, gifts, and home decor in downtown Lamar's. 76 degrees is our temperature, westerly wind gusting to 21 miles an hour. Sunny skies, high temperature of 81. Tonight, mostly clear, low down to 48. Then tomorrow, we cool things down to a high of 68. Tomorrow night, partly cloudy, low down to 46. Then for Wednesday, we're looking at a high of 66 degrees. For Thursday, a 70% chance of rain, high of 63. Friday, sunny, 57 for the high. Then for Saturday, sunny skies, high of 60 degrees. And Sunday, mostly sunny, with a high of 68 degrees. And that's a look at your weather forecast here on KLEM. Stay tuned. We'll have some more favorites for you coming up very shortly. Check your news with some 2020 headlines as well.

0: 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No. And when socialists win, Washington controls your health care. When socialists win, massive government programs will stick you with the bill. Our borders will be blown open. Fentanyl will flow again, and Josh Turek will cave. You will be stuck paying the price as government gets total control and your freedom is gone forever. Because you'll never claw back from socialism. Ashley Hinson knows socialism is wrong. She'll fight for you, not the government. Ashley will cut wasteful spending and lower taxes for working families. She'll fight year-round to help family farms. And Ashley will secure the border to stop deadly fentanyl. These are common sense solutions rooted in Iowa values. And that is what Ashley Hinson is fighting for.
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1: 2020 Headlines, I'm Daniel Verstag. Early in-person voting at county auditor's offices start this Wednesday, and county auditors will also start mailing absentee ballots to voters who requested the mail-in option. Iowa Democratic Party Chair Rita Hart says there is a coordinated effort among the Democratic campaigns for governor, U.S. Senate, and U.S. House that emphasizes direct in-person contact with voters. Iowa GOP Chair Jeff Kaufman says Republican Senator Joni Ernst, who isn't running, made a donation from her campaign fund to help finance the state party's largest early voting effort ever. And Lumen Technologies plans to end CenturyLink landline service in 20 Iowa communities on October 18th. The company says a small share of customers are still using copper-based home service. The affected customers are in Ames, Fort Dodge, Farmington, the Iowa City area, and a wide swath of the Des Moines metro. In letters to customers in those areas, the company said its goal is to keep customers connected with technology built for today and tomorrow, not the fragile networks of the past. News stories and more found on our website, KLEM1410.com.
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0: News. I'm John Saucier. President Trump claimed that Russia and Ukraine agreed to an energy ceasefire that would stop attacks on energy infrastructure, although Ukrainian officials said Russia attacked a power plant hours after the announcement. Ukrainian President Volodymyr Zelensky on Fox says Ukraine supported the agreement and Russia did not.
1: We are ready today for energy ceasefire, as President Trump said, but I'm not sure that Putin is ready.
0: President Trump struck a deal to buy diesel fuel from Russia, a move that drew bipartisan criticism on Capitol Hill. Democratic officials are continuing to call for ICE to be abolished after immigration agents shot a man in New York City last week. Border Czar Tom Holman insists to Fox they're just carrying out the will of the American people.
2: ICE is enforcing the laws that Congress wrote and enacted and was signed by a president. If they don't like what ICE is doing, then change the law.
0: New York Governor Kathy Hochul calling for a full investigation. 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
12: Hey, it's Rob Sand. 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But if we haven't met yet, let me introduce myself. I was raised in Decorah, where I learned to hunt and fish and learned right from wrong. Thanks, Mom and Dad. I'm married with two boys, 10 and 12, in Iowa public schools. Before I was state auditor, I was Iowa's chief public corruption prosecutor, prosecuting cases like the Iowa Film Office tax credit scandal. Now I'm running for governor because I love Iowa and I'm worried about the direction we're going in. Costs are too high, there's too much corruption, and cancer rates are out of control. I want to solve these problems and end the extreme partisanship on both sides standing in the way. So if you're looking for a new direction with more accountability, check out my plans.
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14: KLEM weather forecast is brought to you by Langle's Plumbing, Heating, and Cooling, serving Northwest Iowa for over 40 years. Call them at 546-8562. Well, it is 74 degrees as our temperature continues to fall today. Westerly wind gusting to 22 miles an hour. Mostly clear skies overnight tonight, our low down to 48. And for tomorrow, mostly sunny, high of 68. And for tomorrow night, partly cloudy, a low down to 46. As we go into Wednesday, reaching a high of 66. For Thursday, 70% chance of rain, a high of 63. For Friday, sunny, high of 57. Saturday will be sunny with a high of 60. And for Sunday, mostly sunny, a high of 68 degrees. And that's a look at your weather forecast here on KLEM. 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
1: 2020 Headlines, I'm Daniel Verstag. The Iowa Supreme Court has upheld the sexual abuse conviction of a Woodbury County man who claimed the video of the act was a deepfake. The woman involved had been drinking with Maximita at a house and fell asleep. She got up the next day and didn't know anything had happened until a friend sent a sexually explicit video of her and a man. She told police she was the woman in the video and recognized the room and a tattoo on Amida's hand. And Violence-Free Iowa has released the latest numbers on domestic violence deaths in Iowa. Spokesperson Roxandra Marku says it covers the 2025 fiscal year from October 24 through September of 25, and at least 28 Iowans lost their lives to domestic violence. Marku says one pattern that sticks out is there were five victims younger than 5 years old, and an additional 23 children lost a parent who was killed in a domestic violence incident. News stories and more found on our website, KLEM1410.com.
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1: Attempted missile attack on Saudi Arabia. I'm Lisa Brady, Fox News. Saudi officials confirming they intercepted an incoming ballistic missile today after two deadly strikes over the weekend by Iran-backed Houthi rebels on the international airport in the capital Riyadh, killing at least 14 people, including one American, wounding hundreds more.
2: This comes as Houthi rebels are now issuing a direct warning to foreign airlines against using Saudi airspace or airports inside the kingdom. The strikes against the airport and energy infrastructure in the south raise questions about if the United States could come to the defense of Saudi Arabia and launch a new round of strikes against this Iranian proxy group.
1: Fox's Trey Yingst in Tel Aviv. Delta Airlines is now delaying the start of its new nonstop flight from Atlanta to Riyadh, pushing it to March instead of this month, after an FAA warning to be cautious flying to or over Saudi Arabia. A federal judge is pausing tree cutting at the historic East Potomac Golf Course in D.C., accusing government lawyers of deceiving the court about ongoing renovations.
3: President Trump has announced plans to convert the public course into a championship-level venue. Hundreds of trees have been removed. Judge Anna Ray.

0: has ordered the tree cutting halted for at least 24 hours and threatened to extend the order another 2 weeks. The judge has previously required a preservationist group be notified before major work is done on the golf course as part of a legal challenge.
1: Fox's Jared Halpern at the White House. The Trump administration argues the tree removal is routine maintenance and unrelated to the proposed overhaul. Minnesota Congresswoman Ilhan Omar accusing the president of political intimidation, posting that a search of her D.C. home earlier today is part of an effort to weaponize federal law enforcement. The Justice Department says that search by Homeland Security investigators was authorized by a federal judge as part of an ongoing criminal probe. The Dow up 195 at the bell. 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
1: Multiple states recovering from the impacts of Hurricane Isaias, which made landfall in the Florida Panhandle Friday night and then kept going.
7: Several tornadoes were confirmed throughout North and South Carolina over the weekend. A man in Greenwood County, South Carolina, died when a tree fell on his home. Airport officials in Raleigh, North Carolina, initiated a ground stop briefly Sunday after radar spotted a tornado in the area. No damage was reported there, but there was damage in several other counties, including downed trees and power lines. The roof was ripped off a Town Place suite in Fayetteville, North Carolina, and a tractor trailer and camper were seen flipped over outside of a Sam's Club.
1: Fox's Jessica Rosenthal. Several other storm-related deaths also reported, including from falling trees in Florida and Alabama. Actress Selma Blair is arrested, accused of attacking flight attendants.
8: It happened on a Delta flight heading from L.A. to New York's JFK Airport. TMZ is reporting it started about a few hours in when Selma Blair tries to open up the plane door. Then, when they try to stop her, there's some type of altercation, and she punches one flight attendant. She bites another. At least one crew member was hospitalized. Blair's representative says she suffered a medical emergency.
1: Fox's Alexis McAdams. Blair was diagnosed with multiple sclerosis in 2018. The FBI is investigating the airplane incident. Two Americans win this year's final Nobel Prize.
9: American-born economists Robert E. Hall and Michael Woodford have received the Nobel Memorial Prize in Economics. Their work involves helping governments and central banks to manage economic shocks, such as inflation or an energy crisis. Hall is affiliated with Stanford University in California, Woodford with Columbia in New York. It's the final prize to be given out this year by the Royal Swedish Academy of Sciences. It's worth $1.2 million.
1: Fox's Jenny Cosola. Recapping stocks, a mixed finish. The Dow up 195, but the S&P and the NASDAQ in the red. Lisa Brady, Fox News.
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11: KLEM weather forecast is brought to you by Sunshine Natural Foods, now located at 130 4th Avenue, Northeast in Lamar's, to get healthy, to be healthy, and to stay healthy. Well, right now it is 72 degrees, westerly wind gusting to 23 miles an hour. Sunny skies the rest of today. We're going to get down to a low of 48 under mostly clear conditions tonight. For tomorrow, mostly sunny, high of 68. And then for tomorrow night, partly cloudy, the low down to 46. Looking ahead to Wednesday, a high temperature set to reach 66. For Thursday, 70% chance of rain, a high of 63. Then Friday will be sunny with a high temperature of 57. Saturday, sunny, 60 for the high. And for Sunday, mostly sunny, a high temperature reaching 68 degrees. And that's a look at your upcoming weather forecast here on KLEM. 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

0: Can Josh Turek be trusted to say no to the socialists taking over the Democrat Party? No. And when socialists win, Washington controls your health care. When socialists win, massive government programs will stick you with the bill. Our borders will be blown open. Fentanyl will flow again. And Josh Turek will cave. You will be stuck paying the price as government gets total control and your freedom is gone forever. Because you'll never claw back from socialism. Ashley Hinson knows socialism is wrong. She'll fight for you, not the government. Ashley will cut wasteful spending and lower taxes for working families. She'll fight year-round to help family farms. And Ashley will secure the border to stop deadly fentanyl. These are common sense solutions rooted in Iowa values. And that is what Ashley Hinson is fighting for.
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1: Ethanol exports are on track to set another record. That's according to USDA Undersecretary for Trade and Foreign Agricultural Affairs, Luke Lindberg. Lindberg says that new and expanded overseas markets are increasing foreign demand and driving a likely third record year of ethanol exports.
3: Guatemala, they are in the process now of using E10, 10% ethanol blend in their fuel supply. The first U.S. ethanol landed down there on a ship just a couple of months ago.
1: Lindberg also points to increased demand via a recent trade deal with the UK, which included ethanol.
3: We certainly saw a major boom on the ethanol exports to the United Kingdom this past year, a 50% increase in volume availability to go to the UK.
1: That was USDA Undersecretary for Trade and Foreign Agricultural Affairs, Luke Lindberg. The Energy Information Administration says the United States was exporting nearly 140,000 barrels per day through July last year. The U.S. remains the biggest global producer and exporter of fuel ethanol, with top markets in Canada, the United Kingdom, India, and the Netherlands. For more on this story and all of our daily news stories, you can visit our website at iowaagnet.com. 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
1: 2020 Headlines, I'm Daniel Versteg. Early in-person voting at county auditor's offices start this Wednesday, and county auditors will also start mailing absentee ballots to voters who requested the mail-in option. Iowa Democratic Party Chair Rita Hart says there is a coordinated effort among the Democratic campaigns for governor, U.S. Senate, and U.S. House that emphasizes direct in-person contact with voters. Iowa GOP Chair Jeff Kaufman says Republican Senator Joni Ernst, who isn't running, made a donation from her campaign fund to help finance the state party's largest early voting effort ever. And Lumen Technologies plans to end CenturyLink landline service in 20 Iowa communities on October 18th. The company says a small share of customers are still using copper-based home service. The affected customers are in Ames, Fort Dodge, Farmington, the Iowa City area, and a wide swath of the Des Moines metro. In letters to customers in those areas, the company said its goal is to keep customers connected with technology built for today and tomorrow, not the fragile networks of the past. News stories and more found on our website, KLEM1410.com.
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0: Out here in Iowa, we're used to some bull, but liberal politician Josh Turek is really full of Turek voted to let Iowa law enforcement refuse to cooperate with ICE to remove dangerous illegal aliens from Iowa communities. He backed taxpayer-funded welfare benefits to illegal immigrants and supports amnesty, including for criminal illegals convicted of serious crimes like assault causing bodily injury, indecent exposure, and drunk driving. Now we find out Turek was even caught telling illegal immigrants how to obstruct law enforcement and called cracking down on illegal immigrants
1: fundamentally wrong and un-American.
0: That's some straight-up liberal bullshit. Liberal politician Josh Turek. He only shows up for illegals. Paid for by SLF PAC and not authorized by any candidate or candidates committee. SLFPAC.org. SLF PAC is responsible for the content of this ad.
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2: 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Our current temperature is 71 degrees, westerly wind gusting to 25 miles an hour. Mostly clear skies expected overnight tonight with our low down to 48. Then tomorrow, mostly sunny, a high of 68. And for tomorrow night, partly cloudy, the low down to 46. Looking ahead to Wednesday, we're scheduled to reach a high of 66. For Thursday, 70% chance of rain, a high of 63. Then for Friday, sunny, high of 57. Saturday, sunny, high of 60. And then for Sunday, mostly sunny with a high of 68 degrees. That's a look at your upcoming weather forecast here on KLEM. Stay tuned. We'll have Lamar's Community School News coming up later on in the hour. And more favorites returning to the airwaves. 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
1: 2020 Headlines, I'm Daniel Verstag. The Iowa Supreme Court has upheld the sexual abuse conviction of a Woodbury County man who claimed the video of the act was a deepfake. The woman involved had been drinking with Max Amida at a house and fell asleep. She got up the next day and didn't know anything had happened until a friend sent a sexually explicit video of her and a man. She told police she was the woman in the video and recognized the room and a tattoo on Amida's hand. And Violence-Free Iowa has released the latest numbers on domestic violence deaths in Iowa. Spokesperson Roxandra Marku says it covers the 2025 fiscal year from October 24 through September of 25, and at least 28 Iowans lost their lives to domestic violence. Marku says one pattern that sticks out is there were five victims younger than 5 years old, and an additional 23 children lost a parent who was killed in a domestic violence incident. News stories and more found on our website, KLEM1410.com.
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0: 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Here's a look at school news for Lamar's community. Lamar's Community School District Board of Education will meet tonight at 6 p.m. in the high school library. Parent-teacher conferences at Lamar's Community Middle School will continue Monday, October 12, 4:30 until 8 p.m. tonight. Scholastic Book Fair will take place as well at the middle school. The elementary schools will hold their parent-teacher conferences on November 2nd and November 5th. There will be a two-hour dismissal coming up Wednesday, October 4th for teacher in-service. And again this year, Lamar's Community is partnering up with the Lamar's YMCA to provide early out programs on the days in which school is dismissed 2 hours early. The program is offered to all students in grades TK through 5th grade and will take place from 1:30 until 5:30 p.m. at the YMCA. Cost to participate is $10 per child per date. Pre-registration is required by calling the YMCA or visiting their website. And the tailgate for Lamar's Community's home football game against Fort Dodge Dodgers coming up Friday, October 16th, is being sponsored by American Bank, serving pulled pork, beans, chips, and cookie starting at 5:30 p.m. That's a look at school news for Lamar's Community.
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1: Trump calls it the right choice for the American people. I'm Lisa Brady, Fox News. He's defending a deal to allow Russia to sell diesel fuel, aiming to help lower prices, though some in Congress are questioning whether it's legal because of existing sanctions over the war in Ukraine. And Ukraine's President Zelensky tells Fox Russia bombed a power plant only hours after a Trump post about a ceasefire on energy targets.
2: The communication from Russia was very clear that they don't know anything about the energy ceasefire. And it's a pity because they always, they will find any kind of reasons not to stop this war.
1: President Zelensky calling for more pressure on Russia and saying Ukraine would comply with an energy ceasefire. President Trump has criticized Ukraine's strikes on Russian energy sites. Iran-backed Houthi rebels reportedly claiming responsibility for another attempted ballistic missile attack on an airport in the Saudi capital today, this time intercepted after attacks over the weekend that killed 14 people, injuring hundreds, and renewing questions about any potential U.S. action to help the Saudis. Just getting reports the FBI is issuing a summons accusing actress Selma Blair of assault on a plane. A federal official tells the Associated Press there's no court date set yet. Blair is accused of trying to open a door on a Delta jet while traveling from L.A. to New York yesterday, then assaulting flight attendants who intervened, accused of punching one and biting another.
3: The plane did land at JFK safely. Police were waiting, and it didn't stop there. This is the part where it even escalates further. So the plane lands and then Blair repeatedly kicks a Port Authority police officer in the head. I guess they had these restraints around her legs. She kind of got out of them. And according to witnesses, it went off the rails. Then once she gets to the hospital in New York, she assaults a nurse, according to TMZ. And they say that nurse wants to press charges.
1: Fox's Alexis McAdams, a representative for Blair, says she had a medical emergency. The 54-year-old was diagnosed with multiple sclerosis in 2018. 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
4: I will not be silenced. That reaction from Minnesota Congresswoman Ilhan Omar, whose D.C. residence was searched by federal investigators earlier today.
5: Usually, not always, when Homeland Security Investigations, HSI, is involved, there's some sort of immigration angle to an investigation. HSI led the scene today, not the FBI. We were on scene this morning where HSI agents were taking several boxes out of the Congresswoman's home. She posted on social media, quote, "I'm okay, make no mistake. This is an attempt to target political enemies and weaponized federal law enforcement."
4: Fox's David Sputt in Washington. The progressive Democrat who's seeking a fourth term, accusing the president of targeting her with baseless lies for 10 years. The Justice Department says a federal judge authorized a warrant for the search as part of a federal criminal investigation. A united front against Iran and a new joint statement from nearly 30 countries, including the U.S., condemning violent attacks and a suspected plot to target a U.S.-run airbase in England.
6: This joint statement was prompted by the U.K.'s assessment that Iran was almost certainly behind the security alert at RAF Fairford last month. It condemns lethal plotting, arson, sabotage, cyber attacks, and other hybrid activities. There's also a reference to a recent campaign of attacks across Europe targeting Jewish communities, Iranian journalists, and U.S. interests.
4: Fox's Jonathan Savage. Iran has denied involvement in the airbase incident. Pope Leo is expected to be admitted to a hospital in Rome tomorrow to have a nodule removed from his lung.
7: The Illinois native is in relatively good health and is known to be quite energetic, enjoys sports and plays tennis. Only his doctors know how serious it could be. Pope Leo is scheduled to make an 11-day, three-country apostolic journey to South America in November. The Vatican said the trip is still planned.
4: Fox's Lauren Green. A mixed finish on Wall Street. The Dow up 195 points. The S&P and the NASDAQ finish in the red. I'm Lisa Brady, Fox News.
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9: KLEM weather at this hour brought to you by the Lamar's Agri Center for everything that grows. Right now, it's 69 degrees, westerly wind gusting to 25 miles an hour. Looking to get down to a low of 48 degrees tonight under mostly clear skies. For tomorrow, mostly sunny, high temperature of 68. And for tomorrow night, partly cloudy, low down to 46. Then for Wednesday, increasing clouds, high temperature of 66. Thursday is when some rain could enter our forecast, a 70% chance of rain, high of 63. Then for Friday, sunny, high of 57. For Saturday, sunny skies, our high up to 60. Then for Sunday, this coming weekend, mostly sunny skies at a high temperature of 68 degrees. And that's a look at your weather forecast here on KLEM. 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
1: 2020 Headlines, I'm Daniel Versteg. Early in-person voting at county auditor's offices start this Wednesday, and county auditors will also start mailing absentee ballots to voters who requested the mail-in option. Iowa Democratic Party Chair Rita Hart says there is a coordinated effort among the Democratic campaigns for governor, U.S. Senate, and U.S. House that emphasizes direct in-person contact with voters. Iowa GOP Chair Jeff Kaufman says Republican Senator Joni Ernst, who isn't running, made a donation for

0: from her campaign fund to help finance the state party's largest early voting effort ever. And Lumen Technologies plans to end CenturyLink landline service in 20 Iowa communities on October 18th. 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

0: John Saucier, federal agents searching the Washington home of Minnesota Democratic Representative Ilhan Omar Monday as part of what officials say was a criminal investigation. The congresswoman's neighbor, Shannon Jackson, questioning why this raid was necessary.
1: A criminal are the people running around hijacking and killing people and stealing their cars and marking up cars and scratching them and stuff. Not someone that's quietly in their home like this unless she's a threat because she acts like she's doing something.
0: Democrats have condemned the search as politically motivated. Recovery efforts continue in Florida after Hurricane Isaias made landfall on the Gulf Coast over the weekend. Florida Governor Ron DeSantis says crews are making progress in restoring the power.
2: As of 12 o'clock Central, more than 70% of the accounts have been restored for power.
0: It was the first hurricane of the Atlantic season with five deaths across multiple states. 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
6: Out here in Iowa, we're used to some bull, but liberal politician Josh Turek is really full of Turek voted to let Iowa law enforcement refuse to cooperate with ICE to remove dangerous illegal aliens from Iowa communities. 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Now we find out Turek was even caught telling illegal immigrants how to obstruct law enforcement and called cracking down on illegal immigrants
7: fundamentally wrong and un-American.
6: That's some straight-up liberal bullshit. Liberal politician Josh Turek. He only shows up for illegals. 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SLF PAC is responsible for the content of this ad.
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8: KLEM weather at this hour is brought to you by The Market, a collection of small shops just north of the ice cream parlor in downtown Lamars. It's 69 degrees, westerly wind gusting to 25 miles an hour, scheduled to get cooler down to a low of 48 degrees as we go into tomorrow. Mostly sunny, high temperature of 68. As we go into tomorrow night, partly cloudy skies, low down to 46. Then for Wednesday, where it'll be cloudy once again, a high of 66. For Thursday, 70% chance of rain, a high of 63. Friday, the coolest day, our high temperature of 57. Saturday's high, 60 degrees. And then for Sunday, next weekend, mostly sunny skies at a high of 68 degrees. And that's a look at your upcoming weather forecast here on KLEM. Stay tuned. We'll have some more favorites for you throughout this hour. We'll have another check of your news with 2020 headlines. Of course, our KLEM local news update is coming up at 5 o'clock as well. 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
1: 2020 Headlines, I'm Daniel Verstag. The Iowa Supreme Court has upheld the sexual abuse conviction of a Woodbury County man who claimed the video of the act was a deepfake. The woman involved had been drinking with Max Amida at a house and fell asleep. She got up the next day and didn't know anything had happened until a friend sent a sexually explicit video of her and a man. She told police she was the woman in the video and recognized the room and a tattoo on Amida's hand. And Violence-Free Iowa has released the latest numbers on domestic violence deaths in Iowa. Spokesperson Roxandra Marku says it covers the 2025 fiscal year from October 24 through September of 25, and at least 28 Iowans lost their lives to domestic violence. Marku says one pattern that sticks out is there were five victims younger than 5 years old, and an additional 23 children lost a parent who was killed in a domestic violence incident. News stories and more found on our website, KLEM1410.com.
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0: It's 1410 AM and 96.9 FM, KLEM. Stay tuned. Coming up soon, we are going to have your KLEM local news and sports updates, getting you caught up on the things you need to know here in Plymouth County. That's coming your way just after the Fox News update right at 5 o'clock. 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
1: To sign a deal. I'm Lisa Lucera, Fox News. President Trump reacting after Ukraine's President Volodymyr Zelensky says Russia is still striking Ukraine's energy facilities after the president claimed there was an energy ceasefire.
2: Zelensky and Putin have to get together and end that ridiculous war. This month they lost 32,000 people in that war, and it's ridiculous. So they have to get together and get it done.
1: The president made the comments before heading to Ohio for a campaign rally in support of Senator John Husted. This is a group of seven lawmakers on the Senate Foreign Relations Committee condemned President Trump's deal for to purchase diesel from Russia,
3: calling on him to reverse course on the agreement they say runs directly counter to a 2022 congressional ban, asserting in a statement Sunday that Congress made clear the U.S. should not import oil from Russia until it ends its aggression against Ukraine and ceases threats against our NATO allies. The statement signed by Republican Senators Susan Collins, Lisa Murkowski, Tom Tillis, and John Curtis, and Democrats Senators Jeanne Shaheen

0: and Richard Blumenthal, the president's defenders, saying he's trying to bring prices down and has to make tough decisions.
1: Fox's Lillian Wu. Saudi Arabia investigating how its air defenses failed to intercept missiles and drones fired by an Iran-backed group. The attack on Riyadh Airport killed at least 13 people and wounded over 300.
2: Houthi rebels are now issuing a direct warning to foreign airlines against using Saudi airspace or airports inside the kingdom.
1: Fox's Trey Yingston, Tel Aviv. The Saudis are seeking more direct U.S. involvement in their fight against the Houthis. In a statement, the leader of Turkey condemning the attack on Saudi Arabia in the strongest terms. Wall Street stocks kicked off a busy week with mixed trading that kept the market near its all-time high. The Dow gained 195, the Nasdaq off 120, the S&P fell 4 points. 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
1: Double murder-suicide in Northern California involving a former member of law enforcement.
8: Marin County Sheriff's Office responding to a shots-fired call at a home Sunday evening, finding three people fatally shot inside. Officials identifying the three as 68-year-old Kevin Mannix, a former San Francisco Police Department sergeant, his 65-year-old wife, Ann, a retired San Francisco Police deputy chief, and their 24-year-old daughter, Catherine. The department revealing they believe Mr. Mannix shot his family before turning the gun on himself. The San Francisco Police Officers Association taking to Facebook to say the suspected murder-suicide has left our entire SFPD family reeling, adding there are no words that can fully capture the depth of this tragedy. Nor are there simple answers to the painful questions we are all asking. Kristen Goodwin, Fox News.
1: American economists Robert E. Hall and Michael Woodford have won the Nobel Memorial Prize in Economics for their work on models that have helped governments and central banks manage economic shocks like energy crises and inflation. There's a new number one player in men's tennis.
9: Alexander Zverev clinching the number one spot in the year-end ATP rankings. Zverev becoming the first German to earn the honor and the oldest player to accomplish the feat for the first time at 29 years and 217 days old. He began 2026 without having won a major title, but Zverev captured both the French and U.S. Open Grand Slams this year, the German finishing more than 800 points ahead of the injured Yannick Sinner. Carlos Alcaraz ended 2025 as the world number one.
1: Fox's Frank Lanza. San Francisco 49ers linebacker Dre Greenlaw suspended for one game after headbutting Seattle's Ernest Jones. Greenlaw will meet San Francisco's game next Monday night against Washington, pending an appeal on Tuesday. I'm Lee Silasara. This is Fox News.
10: Good evening. It's now time for your KLAM news update for this Monday, October 12th. I'm Daniel Verstag. Currently, over our 5 o'clock hour, it is 66 degrees with a westerly wind gusting around 25 miles an hour. Mostly clear skies are forecast for the remainder of tonight with our low down to 48. Then for tomorrow, mostly sunny skies, high temperature of 68. And for tomorrow night, partly cloudy with a low down to 46. We'll tell you about the upcoming week's worth of weather, some cooler days in the foreseeable future. We'll tell you about those coming up in our full forecast. Yesterday's high temperature in the Mars reached 84. The low got down to 55. 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
3: I'm Kale Sleezer reporting. Today is Indigenous Peoples Day, which celebrates Native American culture and history. The Plymouth County Historical Museum has been working closely with Sunrose Ironshell, a contemporary Native American artist, to restore a teepee donated to the museum by Plymouth County Board of Supervisors member Craig Anderson. Ironshell spoke on the history of Indigenous Peoples Day.
4: It is an acknowledgement of the original inhabitants of the land, because the system has been actively trying to erase our people. Even in the education system now, they don't really teach about tribal sovereign nations, and so there's a lot of misinformation. So Indigenous Peoples Day started as a counter to Columbus Day. And in the state of Iowa does not recognize Indigenous Peoples Day as an official holiday. As Indigenous people in Iowa, that's something that we want to start pushing for, a recognized day for Indigenous Peoples Day.
3: Ironshell encourages and invites people to participate in local Native American events like powwows to lift the veil between Indigenous people and Iowans.
4: I like to invite people to come to Native events like our powwows. Our powwows are public events that everybody and anybody can come to. So if you see a flyer about Native American events, you can go. What I've learned in my education and awareness is most people think that they can't go because they're not of the Indigenous community. But when we host events, we want to offer up that event to all community members, city members. It kind of goes beyond race and religion. And so I want to invite people to know that they are invited. There's food, there's artists with like vendor booths, and then of course all the dancing. And there's even what's called an intertribal dance, where everybody in the audience, Native and non-Native, can come out and dance. So you could even come out and do a circle with us, and it'll be totally fine. I just really encourage people, because there's almost like a veil that's keeping Indigenous people and, let's say, Iowans from actually interacting with each other.
3: Ironshell also says that internet research and reaching out to Indigenous people who can show and tell their modern experience are good steps to increase self-awareness.
4: When it comes to awareness, you know, we have our internet that is the open encyclopedia. It takes ourselves to kind of do that self-awareness. It really depends on the person wanting to learn. It's also instrumental to reach out to an Indigenous person who's alive and can show and tell their modern experience, because most of our audiences view Indigenous people still in black and white, like the black and white photos, and we're in the past, and that's just that one simple statement. We are still here. That's why I'm really impressed with the city of Lamar and the museum to reach out to Indigenous people to upgrade and uplift their exhibit. I'm really happy to be working with the museum in Lamar.
3: The Iowa Motor Truck Association's Trucking Delivers for Iowa Tour is taking place from today until October 15th in Ankeny, Lamars, Fort Dodge, Dubuque, and Cedar Rapids. Schuster Trucking will host at 2605 Lincoln Avenue in Lamars tomorrow from 4 to 6 p.m. Jesse Lalumandir, the safety director at Schuster Trucking, talked about the purpose of the tour.
5: We're trying to raise awareness and improve the image of the trucking industry. We're just trying to showcase all the positives that truck drivers and transportation brings to everyone. Their slogan is at IMTA is if you have a truck, brought it. Anything that you have was delivered by a truck driver and a truck. We want to also showcase that there's more jobs in trucking than just truck driver jobs. There's mechanics, dispatchers, and everything else that falls under it. Because if you ask anyone in the general

0: public about their knowledge of the transportation industry, it's very, very minimal. And we're trying to fix that.
1: The IMTA show trailer and driving simulator will be at the event.
0: We actually had it at the state fair, and I was one of the people there helping the IMTA. When I was there, I just did it for 4 hours. We had 80 people come through and do the simulator. And it's just what you think it is. It's just like, you know, the game Flight Simulator. It's like that, but for truck driving. It's a whole seat, has three monitors. One monitor for your right mirror, one monitor for your left mirror, and then the windshield monitor. It's in the seat, and it has everything like a modern truck will have. It has the air brakes, it has turn signals. Anything you think a truck would need to drive, it has it. Load simulations in there. We usually let people, for the first like minute, have like good fair weather conditions, and then we kind of like try to force them to crash, basically to show them how quickly things can change in a truck. And it's very accurate. CDL schools do use them for, not for testing, but they use them for practice, and I know some carriers out there use them for training, and their drivers need extra training.
1: Fairway will provide hamburgers and hot dogs, and Wells will provide ice cream for the event.
0: There'll be drinks, so like pop and water. We'll also have ice cream from donated from Wells. If we run out of food, Fairway says they'll figure out a way to get us more food if we need it.
1: The Floyd Valley Healthcare Board of Trustees will hold a public hearing tomorrow at 6 p.m. to hear public comment on a kitchen and dining renovation and for the expansion of the ambulance and garage area. The total cost of the projects is projected to be about $5 million. Both projects will be paid for from the Floyd Valley Healthcare internal cash. The public hearing will take place in the Floyd Valley Healthcare Administrative Boardroom. And that's the news in Clemland. I'm Cale Sleaser reporting.
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4: On the obituary report, Marlene Marie Jungers, 90 of Hospers, passed away on October 6th at the Good Samaritan Society in George, Iowa. Mass of Christian burial will be on Tuesday, October 13th at 10:30 a.m. at St. Anthony's Catholic Church in Hospers. Burial will follow at St. Anthony Catholic Cemetery. Visitation with family present will be from 4 to 6 p.m. on Monday, October 12th, with a rosary and vigil prayer service starting at 5 p.m., all at the church. Visitations will resume 1 hour prior to the funeral on Tuesday. Services have been entrusted to the Fish Funeral Home and Monument in Remsen. That's services for Marlene Marie Jungers, 90 of Hospers. Mark Durod, 70 of Lamar's, passed away at his home on Friday, October 9th. The funeral service will be held on Wednesday, October 14th at 1 o'clock at Rejoice Community Church in Lamar's. Burial will follow at Rest Haven Memory Gardens. Visitation with the family present will begin at 5 p.m. with a prayer service starting at 7 p.m. all on Tuesday, October 13th at Rexwinkle Funeral Home in Lamar's. Expressions of sympathy may be expressed to the family through the Rexwinkle website. That's services for Mark Durod, 70 of Lamar's. You can find obituary information on our website at KLEM1410.com.
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0: in Iowa PBS. Incumbent Republican Attorney General Brandon Byrd and Democrat challenger Nate Willems, a labor lawyer from Mount Vernon, sparred over Biden-era regulations on nursing home staffing levels.
1: Really don't understand when the state of Iowa has such a challenge taking care of seniors and vulnerable populations in nursing homes, why the Attorney General of Iowa would sue to prevent safe staffing standards from going into effect.
2: As someone who is from rural Iowa, and I've had family members who needed that kind of nursing care, the Biden mandates that were out there would have shut down many rural nursing homes.
0: Both said they'd be ready to enforce the state's agreement over incentives for a company based in India that plans to build a steel plant in southeast Iowa. A northeast Iowa woman died Saturday night when a motorcycle she was on hit a deer, Janelle Tucker reports.
3: The Clayton County Sheriff's Office says three motorcycles were on a road in the northeastern part of the county when the lead motorcycle struck a white-tailed deer. 42-year-old driver of the motorcycle was seriously hurt and airlifted to a hospital in Wisconsin. Kelly Knockle of Colesburg, the 34-year-old passenger, was killed. A 58-year-old from Guttenberg who was driving the second motorcycle took evasive action but was seriously injured and taken to the hospital in Guttenberg for treatment. The driver and a passenger on the third motorcycle were not injured. Janelle Tucker, Radio Iowa, Manchester.
0: Iowa Senator Chuck Grassley says he's hoping the bill that requires the auto industry to install AM radios in new vehicles passes the Senate after clearing the U.S. House last month. He says if the initial attempt to get it passed doesn't work, the proposal could be added to legislation that must pass the Senate before the end of the year. 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Stay tuned. There's more straight ahead.
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0: Johnson County voters will be asked to approve a bond issue next month to raise $100 million for a new county jail. Former county supervisor Royce Ann Porter, who is black, says he is worried about deteriorating conditions inside the current jail.
8: I'm going to speak up when it comes to people looking like me. The majority of the people in there look like me. The majority of the people I know. So when I see their living conditions, I have some concerns.
0: Iowa City Councilperson Laura Burgess supported a jail bond over a decade ago, but says spending the money to ensure humane conditions now would cost less than the proposed bond. Sioux City Fire Rescue is visiting elementary schools to teach kids during this fire safety month. Lieutenant John Nelson says they take a special trailer which uses theatrical smoke to give the kids an idea of what a burning house might be like.
9: And we show them the importance of sleeping with the door closed at night when they sleep, how much smoke actually stays out of the room with that door closed.
0: He says they also show the kids the basics of fire prevention and how to react if they see smoke in their own home. Radio Iowa, I'm Dar Danielson.
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11: It's time now to take a look at the weather forecast for Lamar's on this Monday. Right now, over our 5 o'clock hour, it is 66 degrees, a westerly wind gusting to 25 miles an hour. Mostly clear skies forecasted overnight tonight. Our low set to get down all the way to 48 degrees. Tomorrow will be mostly sunny with a high temperature of 68. And then for tomorrow night, partly cloudy with a low down to 46. Looking ahead to Wednesday, we'll get cloudier as the day goes along. Wednesday, high temperature of 66. Thursday, 70% chance of rain and a high of 63. Then for Friday,

0: It will be sunny and breezy, a bit cooler as well. High temperature of 57. For Saturday, sunny skies, high of 60. Then Sunday, mostly sunny, high of 68 degrees as we maybe turn the corner and get a little warmer again heading into next week. And that's a look at your upcoming weather forecast here on KLEM. 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

0: coming to Lamar's Hy-Vee Saturday, October 17th from 2 to 4. 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
1: With this KLEM Sports Update for this Monday, October 12th, I'm KLEM Sports Director Daniel Versteg. Some high school football reactions we have to get to you from Friday, and some volleyball we have to tell you about from Saturday. Let's get you the rundown of those on the KLEM Sports Scores and Results page. We'll start with football action from week 7 of the high school football season. Class 8 player District 1 is going the way of Kingsley Pearson as the 9th-ranked Panthers locked up a district championship over GTRA, defeating the Titans 28-10 on Friday night in Kingsley. Eli Schrader threw for 3 touchdowns, going 7 of 17 for 186 yards. And Sam Duskett, boy, he was his favorite target on Friday night. 4 catches, 150 yards, 3 touchdowns. He had 6.5 tackles on defense as well. Then Wyatt Clayton ran for 24 yards and a touchdown. He also had 9 tackles, 2.5 of them for loss and 2 sacks. Darius Rasmussen had 60 yards rushing and a forced fumble as the Panthers stay undefeated in Class 8 player District 1. They are going to be district champions, the number 1 overall seed out of Class 8 player District 1. The rest of the scores from Friday: St. Edmund rolled past Harris Lake Park 62-14, and Newell Fonda defeated Arriva 63-14. To Class A District 1, where the Galen Catholic football team bounced back from a couple of losses back-to-back weeks, defeating South O'Brien 34-7 here in Lamar's. Carson Schecker had 2 passing touchdowns as they went to Colden Wilson and Drake Knight. And Wyatt Coons scored 2 rushing touchdowns. Easton Spangler added 1 more late in the contest as the Jays pick up a much-needed win, improving to 4-1 in the district. The MMCRU football team has an unbeaten in Class A District 1, went up against fellow unbeaten in the district, second-ranked West Sioux on Friday night. And the Falcons had their way with the Royals to the tune of a 57-0 victory for West Sioux. Eli Harpinaugh ran for 67 yards in the loss. Cody Schmellen forced a fumble. Luke Kintai recovered it, but MMCRU takes their first loss of the season in district play, dropping to 4-1 in the district and 4-3 overall. The Sibley Ochedon Generals, they beat Hartley Melvin Sanborn 49-17 on Friday night, and it was Sioux Central rolling past Belmont Clemmy in non-district play 33-7. To Class A District 8, where the Akron Westfield football team continues to fall on hard times. The Westerners lost their 4th game in a row on Friday night, falling to 4th-ranked St. Albert 42-7. Caleb Johnson, he was the big bright spot for the Westerners, ran for 154 yards on 14 carries. He scored AW's only touchdown. Bryce Hansen had 11.5 tackles on defense. Brody Hoffman had 8 tackles with a tackle and a half for loss. And Ben St. Pierre recorded an interception for the Westerners in their 4th loss in a row. They're 3-4 overall. Top-ranked Woodbury Central shut out Logan Magnolia 42-0. It was IKM Manning beating Westwood 27-6, and West Monona rolled past Southwest Valley 49-7. To Class 1A District 1, the Hinton Blackhawks had a 2-point lead at the halftime break against Lawton Bronson, and the Eagles proceeded to score 20 unanswered to beat the Blackhawks 32-14. Micah Robbins had 122 yards rushing on 17 carries and a touchdown. He had 6.5 tackles on defense as well. Cameron Robbins scored the other touchdown, running it in. He had a total of 11 yards rushing, and Max Costello had 5 catches for 48 yards as the Blackhawks fall to 1-3 in Class 1A District 1. The other scores in that district: Ridgeview dominated and shut out Alta Aurelia 56-0, while second-ranked West Lyon handled business against MVAOCOU 56-12. To Class 4A District 1, where the Lamar's community football team had upset on the mind on Friday night, but could not get the job done against second-ranked Sergeant Bluff Luton. The Warriors defeated the Bulldogs 38-14. Some bright spots late in the contest as Connor Ritchie came in relief as the backup quarterback and threw for 2 touchdowns. He was 3-4 for 124 yards. Jackson Ulrich caught a 70-yard touchdown pass, and Tate Wadley finished with 2 catches for 54 yards and a touchdown. Riker Cochran was a big boost defensively.

Offensively, 3.5 tackles, one of them for loss and a sack. And Jaden Vilcek had 7 tackles for the Bulldogs. They fall to 3-4 on the season and 1-2 in the district. The other score in Class 4A District 1, it was Fort Dodge dominating Storm Lake to the tune of a 42-9 final score. Some other football results from Northwest Iowa on Friday night. Class 2A District 1, top-ranked Central Lyon George Little Rock dominated Sheldon 55-3. Unity Christian picked up a nice win over Boyden Hole Rock Valley 35-29, and it was Western Christian beating Cherokee 39-28. Class 2A District 2, 6th-ranked OABCIG rolled past Okoboji 33-7. 4th-ranked Spirit Lake beat Southeast Valley 21-16, and 5th-ranked Kemper Catholic rolled past Esterville Lincoln Central 51-7. Then in Class 3A District 1, 4th-ranked Sioux Center suffered their first loss of the season. They lost to Algona on Friday night 14-6. Bishop Heelan shut out Webster City 35-0, and MOC Floyd Valley was a one-possession winner over Humboldt on the road 13-7. Then in 5A football from Friday night, 5th-ranked Sioux City East fell to 2nd-ranked Johnston 35-27. Council Bluffs Abe Lincoln fell to Des Moines Roosevelt 29-6. And Sioux City North lost a barn burner high-scoring game against West Des Moines Valley 73-27. You can check out those football scores, of course, from Friday night. They're on our website at KLEM1410.com. Now let's go to Saturday's competition, where we had 3 volleyball teams competing somewhere in Northwest Iowa. 2 of them were in Hull at the Coima Varlet Classic hosted by Western Christian. One of those was Lamar's Community. The Bulldogs going up against some very good competition. Heck, their pool had the number 1 team in 2A, the Hinton Blackhawks, the number 2 team in 1A, Boyden Hull, and the number 13 team in 4A, Sergeant Bluff Luton. The Bulldogs dropped all of those matchups, losing them 2-0. Then in the bracket portion of the tournament, the Bulldogs faced off with Central Lyon and lost to the Lions 2-0. Lamar's goes 0-4 at the Coima Varlet Classic. The top-ranked Hinton Blackhawks had a bit of a better day. They went 5-1 and finished as the runner-up of the tournament. The Blackhawks started things off, defeating 2nd-ranked Boyden Hull 2-0. They also beat Lamar's, as we mentioned earlier, 2-0. Then beat 13th-ranked Sergeant Bluff Luton 2-0. Then got into bracket portion, where the Blackhawks defeated 11th-ranked Bishop Heelan 2-1. 5th-ranked Sioux Falls O'Gorman 2-1, and then lost that championship of the tournament to top-ranked in 3A Western Christian 2-0. There was some high-level volleyball in Hull, and you can check out some of the results from that tournament. They're on our website at KLEM1410.com. The Western Valley Conference volleyball tournament was also taking place at 2 sites. Pool play, of course. One site in Westwood, the other site in Kingsley. As the Kingsley-Pearson volleyball team went 1-3 in their pool, the Panthers beat Lawton Bronson 2-1, but then fell to 13th-ranked West Monona 2-0. The Panthers also fell to Ridgeview 2-1 and MVAOCOU 2-1. The commonality in both of those matches is the Panthers won the first set both against the Raptors and the Rams, but could not get the job done. And the Western Valley Conference volleyball tournament scores from Saturday, you can check those out on our website as well at KLEM1410.com. On now to the sports schedule for today, where it is a big day for the Lamar's Community Boys Golf Team as the first of 2 days of the Class 4A Boys State Golf Tournament is taking place at Davenport Country Club, and the Bulldogs have a golfer that is at the state tournament for the first time in 3 years. It's Wyatt Lenners. Of course, we told you about him last week qualifying for the state meet with the district competition here in Lamar's, and he will tee off day 1 of state golf today. Best of luck to Wyatt Lenners. We'll keep you up to date on how he does on our website, of course, at KLEM1410.com. Busy day for some cross-country runners around the area today, as there is a meet happening in Marcus hosted by MMCRU that will also feature Akron Westfield, Galen Catholic, and the Hinton High School varsity cross-country teams. Then the Woodbury Central Kingsley Pearson River Valley cross-country team is in action at the OABCIG invite today. Then the volleyball schedule involves the Western Valley Conference Championship, and that is at Woodbury Central. The 4 teams that qualified out of pool play on Saturday include OABCIG, Ridgeview, West Monona, and Woodbury Central.
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We have up-to-date sports news and notes at KLAM Sports on Twitter. A couple of things to keep an eye out for on our website.

0: Of course, results of Wyatt Leonard's day one of state golf. We'll put that up on our website. And then some rankings that will come out from the Iowa High School Athletic Association for football. Those RPI rankings, those committee rankings in the smaller classes. We'll make sure those are available to you as soon as we get them at KLEM1410.com. 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I'm Sports Director Daniel Versteg.
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0: This is Sports on Radio Iowa. I'm Todd Kim. Iowa State basketball coach T.J. Otzelberger says Taman Lipsey is practicing with the team as he awaits a final decision on his eligibility. Lipsey's part of a lawsuit that was granted a preliminary injunction by an Indiana judge, providing him an added season. He's a four-year starter at guard for the Cyclones.
1: Having Taman in practice every day has elevated the competitiveness. I mean, what a winner, competitor. I mean, there's not been a player that has more pride to wear the Iowa State jersey. And so having him in practice has been a terrific benefit. Certainly we're hopeful that, you know, we're able to have him for the season.
0: The upcoming season will be the final one for Cyclone women's basketball coach Bill Finley, who announced his plans to retire. ISU's all-time leader in wins is entering his 32nd season as head coach and has led the Cyclones to 24 trips to the NCAA tournament. Iowa men's basketball coach Ben McCullough must replace his top three scorers from last year's team that made a run to the Elite Eight. Four newcomers joined 10 returning players from a squad that finished 24-13.
2: You know, I think some of the additions will certainly help our athleticism. I think we'll have more depth. I think we'll have more shooting. It's just a matter of how we get to that shooting is what we're still working on. And then defensively, making sure that, you know, we can defend at a high level with the group that we have.
0: For the first time in more than 2 years, the Northern Iowa football team is nationally ranked. The Panthers are 19th in the Stats FCS Top 25 after a 24-17 win over number 4 North Dakota. It was their second straight win over a top 5 team.
3: It's an honor, obviously. You know, I mean, to be seen as one of the best teams in the country is great, but at the same time, I don't know, it's not how you start, it's how you finish, you know. So a lot of these rankings, you know, the team knows how I feel. I'm not an outcome results type of guy. You know, I'm a guy that needs to be great now.
0: You and I, Coach Todd Stepsis. This is Radio Iowa.
4: 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He backed taxpayer-funded welfare benefits to illegal immigrants and supports amnesty, including for criminal illegals convicted of serious crimes like assault causing bodily injury, indecent exposure, and drunk driving. Now we find out Turek was even caught telling illegal immigrants how to obstruct law enforcement and called cracking down on illegal immigrants
5: fundamentally wrong and un-American.
4: That's some straight-up liberal bullshit. Liberal politician Josh Turek. He only shows up for illegals. Paid for by SLF PAC and not authorized by any candidate or candidates committee. 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SLF PAC is responsible for the content of this ad.

Fox News, I'm John Saucier. President Trump continuing to defend his plan to buy diesel fuel from Russia and criticize Ukrainian President Volodymyr Zelensky. The president again claiming a peace deal is coming soon, but

0: says Russia's not to blame for the delay.
1: They're going
0: to
1: make a deal. I think actually Putin wants to make a deal more than Zelensky.
0: There's some New York Democrats calling for Mayor Zoran Mamdani to make changes to the NYPD unless the department cuts ties with ICE. This after a shooting of an alleged illegal migrant who reportedly tried to flee arrest. Republican Attorney General candidate for New York, Sarithra Komadireddy, joining on Fox, saying the violence will stop when law enforcement stops releasing criminals back into society.
2: The way we used to do this was very simple. If a violent criminal is in NYPD custody, they've committed a state crime and they're here illegally, and they're getting released, they would be handed over to federal officials at the jailhouse door.
0: America is listening to Fox News.
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0: Liberal Nate Willems thinks government should control just about everything, even breastfeeding. Willems proposed a law forcing pregnant women to disclose to their boss how they plan to nurse their baby. It's true. Nate Willems wanted to force pregnant women to give a signed, notarized agreement to their boss explaining their nursing plans. That's not just wrong, it's creepy. Nate Willems, too liberal, too creepy.
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1: It. I'm Lisa Lacerra, Fox News. President Trump denies calling for a criminal investigation of Minnesota Democratic Congresswoman Ilhan Omar.
2: The president says he is not involved in the early morning raid of Minnesota Democrat Ilhan Omar's Washington, D.C. residence.
3: I think she's a terrible person, but that's really up to the DOJ. I have nothing to do.
2: The Monday morning search is raising concerns about Justice Department protocol to avoid investigative steps of political candidates close to an election. Omar, who was born in Somalia, is a frequent critic of President Trump. She calls the search baseless and an escalation of the president's campaign of political intimidation. DHS Secretary Mark Wayne Mullen has indicated there is an investigation into potential fraud of her family's immigration applications.
1: Fox's Jared Halpern at the White House, and the president predicts Russia and Ukraine will agree to a ceasefire.
3: They're going to make a deal. I think actually Putin wants to make a deal more than Zelensky.
1: But Ukraine's Zelensky says Russian President Vladimir Putin is not abiding by an energy ceasefire announced by the president over the weekend. President Trump in Youngstown, Ohio this hour for a rally in support of Senator John Husted and others. Recovery efforts underway in the Florida Panhandle after Hurricane Isaias tore through the region Friday night.
4: Crews are working around the clock to restore power across Northwest Florida. Power companies expect 95% of customers to have that power back by Monday night. Families were inside at least six apartment units when 114-mile-per-hour wind gusts tore the roof off, leaving them and their belongings exposed to the elements.
1: Fox Weather's Katie Byrne in Milton in the Pacific. Two people have died in the aftermath of Hurricane Simon. In Baja California, at least 10 people are missing and a young girl died following Tropical Storm Rachel, which has now weakened to a post-tropical cyclone. 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
1: Homeland Security Secretary says cities and towns across New York are not honoring immigration detainer requests for people accused of crimes who are here illegally.
2: Homeland Security Secretary Mark Wayne Mullen says New York has ignored 16,000 ICE detainer requests for illegal aliens accused of more than 50,000 different crimes. They allege this includes 131 homicides, nearly the same number of kidnappings, more than 1,000 sexual offenses, and many more DUIs, burglaries, and robberies. A spokeswoman for Governor Hochul's office says they always notify ICE of any non-citizen serving a state prison term. After a recent ICE shooting of a Dominican man with an extensive criminal record while his young son was in the car with him, New York Mayor Zoran Mamdani again condemned ICE. Secretary Mullen said the public should be angry with the man who used his car to ram government vehicles with a child in his car, not ICE. Jessica Rosenthal, Fox News.
1: Mayor Zoran Mamdani is facing increasing pressure to fire the city's police commissioner from Democratic Socialists who accused the commissioner of siding with ICE after reading from the Dominican suspect's rap sheet. Country star Ella Langley is revealing more about the last-minute cancellation of a recent concert.
3: Ella Langley is speaking out about the security threat that caused the cancellation of her Friday night performance in Tulsa, Oklahoma, just hours before it was set to start.
4: She's from Texas, I can
3: tell. During her Saturday night show, she gave the crowd more details about it, saying, quote, "When it comes to keeping you safe and making sure this show is a safe place for us to come and enjoy our music, then it will happen. But the second it feels like it will not, I'm not doing it." Tulsa police say they investigated and found no credible threat. The Chosen Texas singer set a record in May when she took home 7 Academy of Country Music Awards. Her Dandelion tour continues with more October dates. Tanya J. Powers, Fox News.
1: At the box office this weekend, Other Mommy, the Jessica Chastain horror movie at number one, earning $27.5 million. I'm Lee Silasera. 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

0: 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No. And when socialists win, Washington controls your health care. When socialists win, massive government programs will stick you with the bill. Our borders will be blown open. Fentanyl will flow again, and Josh Turek will cave. You will be stuck paying the price as government gets total control and your freedom is gone forever. Because you'll never claw back from socialism. Ashley Hinson knows socialism is wrong. She'll fight for you, not the government. Ashley will cut wasteful spending and lower taxes for working families. She'll fight year-round to help family farms. And Ashley will secure the border to stop deadly fentanyl. These are common sense solutions rooted in Iowa values. And that is what Ashley Hinson is fighting for.
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1: Fox News, I'm Tom Rigotti. Democratic Congresswoman Ilhan Omar is under investigation by federal law enforcement. Fox's David Spunt reports.
2: Homeland Security investigations led the pre-dawn search of Omar's Washington, D.C. home, which indicates that immigration may be part of the equation in this probe. Agents removed multiple boxes, were told her Minnesota residence was not raided today.
1: Omar says President Trump has been targeting her for political retribution for 10 years. Fighting between Russia and Ukraine continues after President Trump brokered an energy ceasefire.
3: Russia again struck Ukraine's energy infrastructure. President Zelensky told Fox there is no indication Putin is willing to stop. The Pentagon is reportedly threatening to cut off intelligence sharing and block weapon sales to pressure Zelensky.
1: That's Fox's Jennifer Griffin in Washington. 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
4: I'm Josh Turek. I was born an underdog. 21 surgeries by the age of 12. Spina bifida, caused by my dad's exposure to Agent Orange in Vietnam. Sitting in my wheelchair, 9 years old, watching the Olympics, I dreamed of winning gold for my country too. In 2016, I did just that.
5: Guess who on the left side? Josh Turek.
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4: 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Because accountability matters. 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

0: 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Stay tuned after 7 o'clock. Delilah will take over our airwaves, and she'll be on from 7 until midnight, playing some favorites and, of course, doing what she does best. So stay tuned for that. 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More favorites are on the way. 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